And also morning, afternoon, evening to you, wherever you find yourself experiencing our Kenya with us. For today's my name, joining you all the way from Ghana, Kumasi to be precise. And I tell you that we're excited. Even the book of Psalms 24 says, lift up your heads that the King of Glory may come in. And I tell you, even as we open the gaze of our hearts to the Lord, we're reminded that our greatest hope isn't found in circumstances, but rather found on Jesus Christ, who is our living hope. We join Phil Wickham now. He talks about the living hope. But then, hey, we're in our second hour. He invited 1, 2, 3 people to come along even as we continue in worship and fulfill the scriptures. He says, enter my gates with thanksgiving, my courts with praise. And I keep saying, in accord with worship.

0: preached. The Lord be praised. The Lord be praised. The Lord be praised. Who has blessed us? The Lord be praised. Who has preserved us? The Lord be praised. Who will help us? The Lord be praised. Rapatoshka, Zakatosha, Rapatosha, Rapatosha, Rapatosha, Rapatosha, Rapatosha, Rapatosha, Rapatosha, Rapatosha, Rapatosha, Rapatosha, Rapatosha, Rapatosha, Rapatosha, Rapatosha, Rapatosha, Rapatosha, Rapatosha, Rapatosha, Rapatosha, Rapatosha, Rapatosha, Rapatosha, Rapatosha, Rapatosha, Rapatosha,
1: Rapatosha,
0: Rapatosha,
1: Rapatosha,
0: over me and my household.
1: Over me and my household.
0: In the name of Jesus.
1: In the name of Jesus.
0: My God. The bumpai ye nyami abofu.
2: Jesus.
0: Nipa the hopai.
2: Jesus.
0: Ye bumpai. Me bumpai ye urati. Emo monsani me kami ni bi fi
1: o. Amen.
0: You should even lift up your voice. Angelic preservation. Angelic preservation. 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

influence of charge. 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The influence of church, let the power of the Holy Ghost anybody that has taken your picture, that has taken the picture of your partner to any altar, to manipulate them, to hold up to them in any relationship, we scatter by fire, the Lord send deliverance, the Lord sends deliverance. The Lord sends deliverance. The Lord sends deliverance. The Lord sends deliverance. The Lord sends deliverance. You are free. You are free. The Holy Ghost takes over. You are free. The Holy Ghost takes over. You are free. The Holy Ghost takes over. You are free. The Holy Ghost takes over. La barash kabaya. So baraka tosha. La barash erede. La baru tosha. La magu shaba. We destroy the negative influence of charms and altars. We declare that the people of the Lord be made free. We declare.

Yes, yes, yes.

0: in the name of Jesus. Complicated pregnancies.
1: Jesus.
0: The Lord is reversing them back to normal.
1: Amen.
0: And I pray for pregnant women.
1: Jesus.
0: You will deliver safely.
1: Amen.
0: You will deliver safely.
1: Amen.
0: There is somebody watching me. Looks like when you were young.

0: Ready to lead the future of AI and business?
1: First point.

0: Let's pray. Proverbs 27 verse 20. He said, hell and destruction are never full. Hell and destruction, they are never full. So never think that when it comes to your time, we will say there's no space in hell. Hell and destruction are never full. There is space for more sinners. And he compares it to something very strange. So the eyes of man are never satisfied. So the eyes of man, speaking of your inner desire, the wantingness in your soul, the desires, the need in your soul, he compares it to the insatiable nature of hell's hunger. That means don't trust yourself. As you stand like this, your desires for today will adjust tomorrow. What you like today, you will like more tomorrow. It will not come to a point that a man will have an ability within himself to be content with one thing. As hell wants more, a man wants more. Okay. So now, if this is the nature of a man, how then do you tell a man? And this one, man means it's a generic form, so it means both male and female. So how do you tell a person to stay with another for a lifetime when he is struggling within him that his satisfaction is never full? That means every single time there must be a top up. So today I want it fair. Tomorrow I want it fairer, because my desires are insatiable. Today I want it big. Tomorrow I want it bigger. Because I have a battle going on within me that whatever I have can never satisfy my soul. I believe that this is one of the punishments of the flesh, so that nothing satisfies this flesh. And then the Lord sentences you into an institution that you must stick to one person for the rest of your life. So physically, what you have accessible to you is one, but within there is a programming that says that you can't survive with one all the time. You must have more. How do I survive in this marital institution with this nature in the flesh? And it becomes more disastrous if I don't even know I have this within me and I go and marry. So then today I kiss my wife, it's the same lips, but tomorrow I feel like I must kiss another lips, because there is an insatiable desire within me. I'm like hell. Yesterday's sinners that came are not enough. I need more today. So then what do I do to be able to handle a marriage for a lifetime? Because on the table of marriage, you don't have options for two. It's just one. Meanwhile, within you is calling for ten. And more. It's an insatiable call within you. Therefore, the one who will make the attempt to marry must hold on and go within to readjust and to deprogram certain things before he can make any possibility a reality on the outside. If you don't deactivate the desire for 10 women and yet go and settle for one on the outside, there will be trouble in the marriage. Am I talking to you? Because I... we are going to pray. So then today your prayer is simple. That Lord, that desire.
1: That's desire, Lord.
0: That longing in the flesh.
1: Jesus.
0: For more.
1: Let it die.
0: Apostle Paul said, I'm a miserable man. Because what I want to do, that is not what I feel like doing. And he said, there is a law in my flesh. There is a law. There is something in the flesh. Do you know the number of people who beg God not when they have finished immorality? Whilst they are doing it, they start to beg. It was that point they realized that, no, there is a law, a force, something stronger than me at work in my flesh. So he has a wife, but he still has 3 girlfriends because something stronger than him is working. A woman has a husband but still dating a colleague in the office. Something stronger than her is working on the inside. Not until that thing is switched off, you will struggle with the marriage. And every marriage is under attack from the force in the flesh. Every marriage. That is why a man will have a wife of 32 and still go and sleep with a child of 8 years. Because there is a longing for more. If you taste 32, taste 42. If you taste 42, there are young boys longing to sleep with a 60-year-old woman because he feels like tasting an old woman. There is a force stronger within the flesh. Not until you switch it off, sir, you can be an anointed man of God, but you will still long for an usher. Switch it off. We don't switch it off with a desire. You can't kill desire with desire. I wish that I can stop. You can't kill a desire with a wish. You can't kill a desire with a desire. We kill a desire with an altar. You are going to rise and pray. I sacrifice that inner force. As I'm making, I can tell you 70% of people listening to me don't understand. But they will understand 2 years in marriage. When they start to long, they see their husbands, but they are longing for. They see their wives, but they are longing for the helper at home. Ne wo hopa, nenso mid, and or die. Because there is a desire within him, calling and saying that I was not made for one. Marriage is for one, but that desire within is saying I was not. He will tell you, I'm like hell. I was not made for one. So here is the case that you have been given to one to marry, but there is a force within saying I was not made for one. What do I do?
1: Jesus.
0: If you don't alter it with an altar, it will be stronger than you. So people stood on the altar and said that it's only you. But they went back home and realized that there was a force they needed to consult, a force they needed to address before they went to the altar to say only you. There are people who are we have more days to pray. I switch off the forces and the desires of my insatiability
1: of my flesh
0: in the name of Jesus.
1: name of Jesus.
0: Every force
1: program
0: working in my flesh,
1: for more than one,
0: I declare that you will not defile my marriage.
1: I switch you off inside and without.
0: I will long for one.
1: This force
0: that makes men desire
1: for more than one,
0: I switch

I am, I am, I am, I am, I am, I am, I am, I am, I am, I am, I am, I am, I am, I am, I am, I am, I am, I am, I am, I am, I am, I am, I am, I am, I am, I am, I am, I am, I am, I am, I am, I am, I am, I am, I am, I am, I am, I am, I am, I am, I am, I am, I am, I am, I am, I am, I am, I am, I am, I am, I am, I am, I am, I am, I am, I am, I am, I am, I am, I am, I am, I am, I am, I am, I am, I am, I am, I am, I am, I am, I am, I am, I am, I am, I am, I am, I am, I am, I am, I am, I am, I am, I am, I am, I am, I am, I am, I am, I am, I am, I am, I am, I am, I am, I am, I am, I am, I am, I am, I am, I am, I am, I am, I am, I am, I am, I am, I am, I am, I am, I am, I am, I am, I am, I am, I am, I am, I am, I am, I am, I am, I am, I am, I am, I am, I am,

0: we switch it, we switch it off. And I pray that the Lord will give you discernment at the moment when this desire, this program, evil program,
1: Jesus,
0: begins to work.
2: Amen.
0: From today, you have overcome that satanic manipulation.
2: Amen.
0: You have survived.
2: Amen.
0: You will enjoy your marriage. Until argument, you start to think wild out. If I had married this, even if I go and propose to this, if I was dating this, he can't do it. My wife can't do this to me. If I was, if I go and propose to this, if I was dating this, he can't do it. You will enjoy your marriage. Until argument, you start to think wild. Until argument, you start to think wild. If I had married this, even if I go and propose to this, if I was dating this, he can't do it. My wife can't do this to me. If I was if I was also this, if I was that, my husband can't do this to me. Then you start in. Anytime there is a confusion and there is a gap, this force will quickly throw in. Then you start to think, those are the people that it can rob you of every joy. Who mostly I made them in the power and a better answer. Minaya. Minyaya ninti when in yeda and let a radia jungwa. Today we are switch. If you don't switch off this force, it will switch you off. Today we switch off the forces. That insatiable desires,
2: Jesus,
0: demonic desires,
2: Jesus.
0: How can you marry a woman and you want to sleep with her in her anus? It is a force, insatiable desire. Strange things. I switch it off.
2: Amen.
0: Let's hear some powerful testimony.
2: My God.
0: Return for fire prayers.
1: My God.
0: Oh, I switch it off.
2: Amen.
0: I switch it off.
2: Amen.
0: We have touched a sensitive point.
1: Oh yes.
0: I switch it off.
2: Amen.
0: You'll be satisfied with one partner.
2: Amen.
0: I call it done.
2: Amen.
0: Let's hear what Jesus has done.
1: My God. My God, indeed, what a mighty God we serve. And it is indeed a good time to rise up from that bed. Call a friend and share the link wherever you are.
3: Come on now,
1: share the link. You are not doing well and you haven't done well at all.
2: My God.
1: So please, we would entreat you to keep your video, audio, and written testimonies coming through to our Telegram and WhatsApp lines at 0548-695-731. 0548-695-731. And to 0592-748-953. 0592-748-953. 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And let us listen to what only our God and our Father has done.
2: My God.
1: Every day with God
2: is every day in victory.
1: Good evening, our Papa in the Lord, Lady Mercy and VIRT. And the entire Alpha R and GMM family. We return all the glory to our Lord and Master Jesus Christ for this powerful testimony. We have been consistent on this altar, praying, sowing seeds, and trusting God. Before leaving Ghana for Canada in November, we came to GMM to thank God and sow thanksgiving and convocation seeds.
2: Wow.
1: Two, my wife and I have been married for 3 years and

0: just said we could not have a child naturally or through IVF due to my wife's condition. But we held on to the word that the results of doctors are not the results of God.
1: My God.
0: In March, Papa prophesied that we would conceive naturally. And by May 2025, it came to pass. Glory be to God.
1: Thank you, Jesus.
0: As we prayed for our Alpha baby to be born in the USA or Canada, God used a friend my husband had helped in the past to sponsor our ticket. And that was how we traveled from Ghana to Canada.
1: Thank you, Jesus.
0: At entry into Canada, we were detained for over 10 hours while my wife was heavily pregnant.
2: Wow.
0: With plans to deport us. But we prayed and God intervened.
1: Yes. Thank you, Jesus.
0: Doctors later diagnosed our unborn baby with a hole in her heart and possible Down syndrome.
2: Jesus.
0: But we rejected it and took it to the altar in prayer.
1: Amen. My God.
0: That same day, during Alpha R episode 1185, Papa mentioned our exact case, a baby at risk, and declared a reversal, and we received it in faith.
1: Thank you, Jesus.
0: Our unborn baby was born in January with breathing issues and was admitted to NICU. But after several scans, doctor could no longer find the heart problem.
2: Thank you, Jesus.
0: And further tests confirmed the heart was improving and normalizing with no surgery needed.
1: Thank you, Jesus.
0: And today, our Alpha baby is 3 months old.
1: Thank you, Jesus.
0: Strong and healthy. God has blessed us with wet permits in Canada, supernaturally settled all hospital bills and debts, and our baby now has a Canadian passport.
1: Wow.
0: We return all the glory to him for doing the impossible. Papa, please pray for us for divine favor, financial breakthrough, open doors, good health, and God's protection as we settle in Canada. And also for my husband for long life and strength. Aya!
1: Aya!
0: God bless you, Papa, Pastor Elvis, Lady Mercy, and the Aya team and all our Alpharians worldwide. This year is full of testimonies. Amen.
1: Amen.
0: And let us watch the prophecy.
1: My God.
3: And to some of you that are looking for the fruit of the womb,
1: Jesus.
3: Yeah, I wash your womb with the blood.
1: Jesus.
3: Carry your baby now.
1: Jesus.
3: Carry your baby now.
1: Jesus.
3: Carry your baby now.
1: Jesus.
3: In the name of the Lord Jesus. An unborn child is at stake. Raise an offering.
4: Yes.
3: From this studio to the last person.
4: Oh, yes.
3: Raise your offering. Tell the Lord that it shall not be named in my family. Thank you, Holy Spirit.
1: Thank you, Jesus.
3: I'm seeing a child's heart condition. Terrible. That needs an open heart surgery. That the light of God
1: Jesus.
3: Is penetrating into the heart of the child.
1: Amen.
3: And that surgery will not be needed again.
1: Amen.
3: In the name of Jesus.
1: Amen.
3: Thank you, Lord.
1: Thank you, Jesus.
3: Glory to the name of the Lord.
1: Thank you, Jesus.
3: Thank you, Jesus.
0: My God,
3: Thank you,
0: the Jesus. Word of the Lord came through and God has done it.
1: Thank you, Jesus.
0: Indeed, only Jesus can do these things.
1: Only Jesus.
0: Every day with God
1: is every day in victory.
0: The Lord has done a miraculous thing in my life.
2: Wow.
0: I have been battling alcoholism for more than 14 years.
2: Jesus.
0: I have been through rehab and alcohol detox upon detox, but I still go back to alcoholism.
2: Wow.
0: It has really been a thorn in my flesh for so long. I was introduced to Alpha R through a lady friend since 2022. But I have not been consistent at all. I have done series of spiritual directions from pastors, been to shrines and other places, but to no avail.
2: Jesus.
0: Just last week, Friday, 27th of March, 2026, after I had taken my usual medication for the management of my alcoholism, I decided to sleep. But each time I try to sleep, I get sleep paralysis for more than 5 times, if I can recall. So I called my fiance and told her during the night into Saturday 28 March 2026. And she told me that I should apply an oil from a pastor she left at my place, but I had exhausted it. So I called my Grace Mountain pastor in Techiman, and he told me to join Alpha Hour prayers that same midnight.
4: That's right.
0: I have only been to Grace Mountain Church for 2 weeks. It was episode 1270, and Chief Alferent mentioned my case, that he was seeing somebody, that there is coming an end to alcoholism in his life.
2: Thank you, Jesus.
0: I believed it was me, but I wasn't so convinced until my Grace Mountain pastor sent me the portion of the episode where Papa mentioned my case.
4: Wow.
0: Since then,
2: Jesus.
0: The urge to drink has not come again, and my church prayer life and spiritual life has started bouncing back.
1: Thank you, Jesus.
0: Also, I have started feeling strength in my body and clarity of mind since then.
1: Thank you, Jesus.
0: I strongly believe that God will perfect what he has started in my life and grant me all my other heart's desires according to his will and plan for my life. Thank you, Pastor Elvis, Lady Mercy, for availing yourselves for God to save and bless us. And thank you, the IR team. We are offering till thy kingdom comes.
4: My God.
0: Aya. And let us watch the prophecy.
3: To Jesus.
1: Thank you, Jesus.
3: He will do it again in your life.
1: Amen.
3: He will do it also for you.
1: Amen.
3: In the name of the Lord Jesus.
1: Amen.
3: I am seeing somebody.
4: My Jesus. God.
3: There is coming an end of alcoholism in your life.
1: Amen.
3: In Jesus' mighty name.
1: Amen.
3: All right. Begin to thank God as well.
1: Thank you, Jesus.
0: Jesus, Jesus has the power to set captives free.
1: Only Jesus.
0: The word of the Lord came forth from the servant of God, and 14 years of alcoholism checked back to her.
1: Thank you, Jesus.
0: Thank you, Jesus.
1: Thank you, Jesus.
0: Every day with God
1: is every day in victory.
0: God bless you, Pastor Elvis Ajiman, Lady Mercy, and the IR team. God has been so good to me, and my testimonies are as follows. For 3 years now, I have been experiencing severe heartburns. It's so severe that even when I take water, I get heartburns. Hey, I sometimes can't lie down on my bed at night. I have to sit upright on my bed before I could sleep. This crisis normally happens at dawn when it's time to pray on the fire altar. It can become so severe that I sometimes start vomiting when prayers are ongoing. So the word train came to us, and I bought some of Papa's books.
4: That's right.
0: I started reading His Blood, My Life, His Cross, My Glory, His Name, My Power.
2: Ah.
0: I also came to Grace Mountain and engaged the fire altar.
2: Yes, Lord.
0: To the glory of God.
4: My God.
0: To the glory of God.
4: My Jesus. God.
0: I am healed and free from this demonic affliction.
1: Thank you, Jesus.
0: Reading Papa's books, I got to know the power in the name of Jesus.
2: Thank you, Jesus.
0: The victory in His blood. And I'm here to say thank you, Jesus.
1: Thank you, Jesus.
0: Kindly entreat and urge everyone who hasn't got the books, we will say do well to get the books, and your lives will never be the same.
1: Amen.
0: My second testimony. I was supposed to have my promotion since 2022, but it never happened. I placed it on the altar and started praying about it. And to the glory of God, I have been promoted and have received all my promotion money since 2022 to date. And I say, all glory be to God.
1: Thank you, Jesus.
0: I have been granted my steady leave to further my education. And glory to God, I have gained admission to the university.
1: Thank you, Jesus.
0: To God be the glory. I have gotten a scholarship to further my education. The devil tried to hijack my scholarship, but God prevailed.
2: Thank you, Jesus.
0: Thank you, Jesus. Anytime I tried to give those testimonies, the devil tried to always discourage me. But after reading Papa's books, I Believe in Miracles, I got to know our testimonies becomes a weapon to the devil.
4: Thank you, Jesus.
0: He doesn't want us to give glory to God, but today I speak to that devil that he's a liar. I will always testify to the glory of God. Thank you, Chief Alfarian, Lady Mercy, The IR team, God bless you all. In every day with God,
1: it's every day in victory.
0: And only Jesus can do this thing.
4: Only Jesus.
0: Every day with God
1: is every day in victory.
0: God has been so good to me. I was a weed smoker and addicted to drugs. But ever since I joined this altar, God has saved me from this shame and has made me a new person.
1: Thank you, Jesus.
0: Too, when I was a weed smoker and addicted to drugs, it got to a point that my own father said that he won't talk about my matter again. Because I always used to bring shame to the family. But today, he has bought a tricycle and registered it with my credentials for me.
1: Thank you, Jesus.
0: 3, I completed SHS in 2018. But since then, I have never dreamt of going back to school again. Till Alpha R has solved my problem. Today, and just last week, I have been admitted by the University of Cape Coast and they offered me with my first course.
1: Thank you, Jesus.
0: What shocked me the most is that I was part of the first batch of the admission and I am now waiting for my admission letter.
1: Thank you, Jesus.
0: Every day with God is indeed every day in victory. Thank you, Pastor Elvis and Lady Mercy and all the Aya boys. Aya!
1: Aya!
0: And let us watch some powerful videos of what only our God and our loving Father has done.
1: My God!
5: 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It's me by joining Alta Arena. For 5 years, I was chewing charcoal for no reason. I was chewing it like my life depended on it. Iti, me joining Alpha Hour no for consistent prayers and listening to puppet sermons. For 2-3 years now, me enrage charcoal. Me call.
6: Oh, somebody celebrate the Lord! For 3 years now, on which charcoal BM, after joining Alpha Hour, yekas yesye da wasyo!
5: And again, anytime I make a relationship, Nubiano, you know, say, Yejin say, you know, Mudana or Mubaware, but you know, say, we are lost. So I was sleeping with every guy that I would date. But right now, I'm not sleeping with anybody. For 3 years now, I have not slept with anybody. And I don't feel like sleeping with anybody until I get married.
6: Yes, of fornication breaking. And our sister is here to give glory to the Lord. So thank you, Jesus.
5: And for 10 years too, I was battling spiritual marriage. Me da me so da e no bini me da and sanyo mano. But after Alpha Hour no, me kai the last time I me so da e no be harassing me. Oh, me dream. And after me really stepping into financial abundance, ena me nya idea say me start a small business be. Inti me shate say me tong girlies accessories and I'm saying hey, I don't know my idea but I'm so minisika. So I just started posting this way because of her number for Breno. And see, I was there and I'm a friend who contacted me from UK said I want to invest 1,500 cedis into your business. Said so that you get something to do for yourself and that is it. So I'm
6: celebrate the Lord one more time.
7: Oh, hallelujah.
8: Okay, Pastor Elvis, Lady Mercy, the Ayal boys, we just want to say thank you to God for the life of my son who is singing right behind it right now. We just want to glorify the name of the Lord because he has been so much faithful. So my son was supposed to be scheduled for surgery. They were supposed to take out his adenoids and then his tonsils. And he is just 3 years old, Pastor Elvis. When they told me this, I'm like, oh, this, like, he's too young for something like that. So when the doctor told me, he was like, I could choose to do it or I can wait. He's going to outgrow it. Because it was really affecting the way he talks and his speech. So it was a problem. So sometimes when I even take him to the daycare, the teachers go like, your son's speech is not really like coming forward and it's not good. So, but I told them I'm trusting God that he's going to outgrow it by 5 years old. So I think in two months or 3 months ago, it started becoming serious, and it was affecting his breathing. I've attached the before and after videos to this testimony. When he's breathing, he's breathing so hard that he could see that the side of his, like, the sides is going in and out. Like, when he's sleeping, it is scary. As I said, I've attached that before and after to this testimony.

I took me back to the ENT specialist and I told him, I was like, and he said, okay, so looking at this right now, we can't wait till he outgrows it. We have to do the surgery. So the doctor told me that, do I want to schedule a sleep test for them to confirm if they're gonna take just the adenoids out and the tonsils together or just the adenoids? So he said, you're gonna take the tonsils out.

because after the sleep test and it came, they were like, oh, insurance are still not verified. At that point in time, my patient's getting angry because when I look at my son sleeping, it scares me. Like, I barely had a good sleep because I'm always watching you. I'm like, oh my God, like, what's going to happen? So, I was like, okay, I'm not going to let this frustrate me. I'm just going to pray through it. I was giving my son communion wine, points of contact water, and anytime he's sleeping, I touch my prayer. I'm like, God, please heal him. Like, this boy is suffering too much. So fast forward, I just forgot about the whole thing. And I think 3 weeks ago, my daughter was like, Mommy, have you realized my brother's breathing has changed? I was like, oh, she's just talking. So I just didn't like pay attention to what she said. And 2 weeks, I realized, I was like, I was sleeping by my son, I realized that the breathing was better. Like, he was sleeping like a normal person, and his snoring was very subtle, because before, if he's snoring and you're around the house, you will hear that he's asleep and he's snoring so badly. But I realized it was, I was like, so what my daughter said was true. This boy's breathing is better.

0: And I think we give God all the glory. So I have to let you know, we verified your insurance and your son is ready to take the sleep test. And I was like, God always has a way of speaking to us. Like, one of my patients was running out, he knew what he was doing. So they told me that because I've been calling all the time and there's a wait list right now, he's supposed to be scheduled for September, but they're going to put him on the waiting list so that if somebody cancels the appointment, they're going to put him before our guest. So I was like, okay, that's fine. And I know that when we go do the sleep test, they're definitely going to cancel the surgery because his breath and everything is so much better. And we just want to give God all the glory, and we are so thankful. So just want to say, that's my son now. He's screaming like he talks so much better. And we just want to give all the glory to God, and we say, thank you, Jesus.
1: My God, thank you, Jesus.
2: Thank you, Jesus.
3: We are seeing the wonders of the Lord.
1: Oh, yes. Oh, yes.
3: Doctors said they can't give birth naturally, not even through IVF. And then the word of God came. You will give birth naturally.
1: My God, my God, my God.
3: 3 years.
1: Kai.
3: They couldn't. The word of God came. They had a child. And the woman said, the child has hole in the heart. The child came hole in the heart. The word of God came again.
1: My God.
3: It reversed it.
2: Thank you, Jesus.
3: May that same God visit you with a mighty testimony.
1: My God, thank you, Jesus.
3: 14 years of alcoholism broken.
1: Thank you, Jesus.
3: And that child who was sleeping. That point of contact. And we thank God for that lady whose heart burn disappeared.
1: Oh, Jesus. Thank you, Jesus.
3: Or say she got the blood book at the word train.
4: Yes, Lord.
3: And that was the end of a 3-year affliction.
4: Yes, Lord.
3: Yesterday, a man of God called me and he said, Pastor Alvis, God has finally shown me what he showed you for you to begin the word train. He said, well, I was following the Legon thing. And he said, I started asking God, number one, what will make a man go and waste money like that? To write book by himself, print it and go and distribute. What will make a man do that? And number two, I've lived in this country. No one cares about books. So what will make students rush it? Or see, these were the two questions he asked the Lord. Or called Diane at the beginning. Sorry, Anna, friend. So, Pastor Alvis, I've seen what God showed you. Or narrative, and so, no, correct. See, I've seen why you are doing this. It does, physically, it doesn't make sense. You can't write these things and be giving them out. It doesn't make sense. See, I've seen it all. I will never move where I've not heard. I heard it. I remember when I heard, I was told 1,000 books per school. 1,000 books per school. So, if first school, a dream, atra. Second school, I'm saying, keep it 2,000. Make omu frame, I'm saying, keep it 2,000. Make cut it on an era, then yaba. Share. Give the books out. Share it. I'm afraid. The school be a bit 2,000, 3,000. Yesterday, last 2 days at Legon, almost 15,000. 15,000 copies of books shared in a day. I was just meditating and praying, and the Lord said, you will see the effect soon. The Lord told me, you will see the effect soon. And he said, you shall be greatly honored.
5: Amen. Amen.
3: That's what the Lord told me. He said, you shall be greatly honored in the heavens.
5: Amen.
3: I just knew
5: Amen.
3: That right now, me, it's not just me. It's the team on the ground. They will be greatly honored. Those who are helping us in small ways will be greatly honored.
5: Amen.
3: Those who are partnering with our ministries will be greatly honored.
5: Amen.
3: But God is using us to do something. To redefine a future before the devil lays hope. Oh, wait. A generation is coming. They will find Jesus in the word of God.
5: Oh, yes.
3: And they will begin to align their lives. So I came to tell, if you see us doing these things, if you pray to God, he will show you what he showed me. And you will understand. You will understand. We will continue to go all out.
5: Amen.
3: We will not count our cost.
5: Oh, yes.
3: I said, what kind of 15,000 copies of book by how much you printed it? Wabembebu. Wabembebu. Untuaso. Untuaso. But we will do it. We plan across our other schools. We'll do it until people hold certain life in their hands. The Lord bless you.
5: Amen.
3: And some of you are partnering through prayer. Keep praying. Some of you are partnering through seas on daily basis. Keep doing it.
5: Amen.
3: Some of you monthly basis. Keep doing it. The Lord will honor us one day.
5: Amen.
3: In the heavenly places.
5: Amen.
3: Thank you, Jesus.
5: Thank you, Jesus.
3: Let's begin to share the link right now.
5: Share the link.
3: From every battle I invited myself.
5: From every battle I invited myself.
3: In the name of Jesus.
5: In the name of Jesus.
3: You are going to pray against any battle you yourself has invited on your marriage. And there are many ways by which I can prophesy to you that as a result of that, there is a battle on your marriage. And if you are not married, I can tell you that if you go through these things, when you marry, the battle will come. The first thing is to turn your marriage into a mocking tool. And you start to mock people with your marriage. Marriages are not meant to be used to get at people. If possible, use it to inspire people. And the moment you pick up an idea that let me pepper them with my marriage, you have automatically set your marriage up for spiritual tests and attacks because your motives are not right. Do you want to marry to show that sister of yours or to show that brother of yours or to insult that friend of yours? Are you trying to use your marriage? And to ultimate position in a way manipani who so you useless on warrior. But any penny na any a you fault. So worry. So be careful how you position your marriage because it will be tested if the motive is not right. So when you are posting you and your partner, be careful with the motive behind it. It must be an inspiration and not a mockery. Say nipa ba kupe binti na who posted to show the person say wo more bra because on worry. A time is coming. Say wo bra wa bono wa worry ni be say. That marriage will come because you will get to a point in your life, you realize that the only living thing among your possession is your family and marriage. All other, it's better to mock people with the non-living possessions than to mock people with the living one. Because the living one is easily manipulated than the non-living. To what certificate be a fair no the fair guru nipa. So what car fair no guru nipa. Now so what warrior and fair guru. And fair guru nipa. A bella for we seek our bank guru nipa. But and fair nipa who war in guru nipa. I am from so. If he says a home home be tissue fear or mal castle or bendy pie was so and in a mere dump pet nebemua warriorsi. Every marriage needs the grace to survive every day because a human heart can't be trusted for tomorrow. Untimin trust in the park or china. Tinian castle china me kunu bedome. 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Are you here with me? 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
6: Aya.
3: Am I telling somebody else? And it's a whoop, baby, be the affum, we are see, and for our worry and from.
6: Wow.
3: Because all sorry, it's will be a treaty, will be a deal, be at a move from. For we seek a form, say any pan. For we school, I walk off from. Eh, deal be who fell, we school, I walk on. But in need of who fell that, and what will my wow, and foul men in the who fell, and foul kunu in the who fell, and fire in the who fell because Obekum Obekum Obekum. And she said, what you mean now? What the warrior tramp whopping? What the woman to be whopping? What the who couldn't be our warrior? No need your yama, what tramp whopping? A busia check a kuma who could see a honey free. Check it, come across a honey free. Open bomb pens already, home mobile. The second thing that can cause battle is a revengeful spirit, not just a mocking spirit, a revengeful spirit in the marriage. Yes, when that spirit hits the marriage will come under serious battle. Let me tell you something. When a partner commits an error, and that error is sinful, be careful you don't make an attempt to revenge with the same error. Because the sin of your partner has actually betrayed the strength of the marriage in the spirit. And the only security of the marriage is your righteousness. The moment you sin with the partner in a way to revenge the partner, you have broken the defense of the marriage totally, and anything can come at you.
6: Hi.

do not just mockery, but engages in revenge. That marriage goes through battles you can't explain. Because they have their hedges broken. The only safety the marriage has is the righteousness that I will display. Media who here didn't achieve koye the same thing, same person, me chirena, me bubu first you. And ye benai. It is a wood, ye me, ne be our partner ye, we say, wo ball, so see me bonny be, or ye walk a train brown, so see me tribi, or koye say, we see me ye be. You are the last hope for his error. You are the last hope of an error. The moment you come, you allow your flesh to let you repeat what the person did. Yes, it's a bodemini. Ewugare na bodemini be yi wota wo kwa. Yemfa hu naked into me kenineji. And this our partner formula. Ye careful. Before you try to get at your partner, you should know you are the only security left. You should know. So any marriage that has a revengeful atmosphere should know they have no security. They have no. When one sins, the security of the marriage is the righteousness of the other. Okay. My name is Maminga last two no. For Ochra. Oh, Baba. See, what would mean? At least, why wouldn't him? And who are our Kotriamba? Why wouldn't him? And there are many things that invite battles. We're going to pray that Lord. I'm a battle. And we're inviting the relationship before I'm over. You did something in the relationship. And one of them. It's an ungrateful spirit and atmosphere. An ungrateful. It is easy for couples to forget who held them together. One of the most terrible errors of marriage is that you can be so used to each other, you can be so focused in building a future, you can be so much into yourself that you forget who made yours two possible. And sometimes it takes a group of people that God will use to set both of you up. It takes a group of people that God will use to give you people acceleration. It takes a group of people. And any of them that you both offend, you are in trouble. Any of them. And that one of the group of those two group are parents. They are parents. It took parents to bring group. It took parents to bring the person into the world before you could find him. It took a parent.

0: Set a link.
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2: Adoye bia obi di be yo bia na wure bi tumefi urade renfi enti se wo sori tia se nipa na urade de ne renfi. The Bible says it's not unrighteous to forget our labor of love. Aya dia ni penina penina a true time will be me nante from close to 8 months na minika. Because obi koye ne wedding me de me ka ma no no wie na me se wo fa ne wo yiri enan teka sofu mu me se fa ma wo yiri eno wo yiri ntira mu enan teka kra na at least na ni nje na ho en am de mu for 1 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they can't bring me and I say, you know, or say, we just were. And that's one of the record I saw 4 months and our rain agree. 4 months.
3: Jesus Christ.
2: And our rain agree. Yes. And yes, and I'm going to go. You're mini panel, a radi, and yanji. 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
2: 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Say, say, oh, yeah, papa. Matthew, sorry. Oh, yeah, Matthew chapter 6, say, oh, yeah, papa. And ma, and sabun kum, and na oh, yeah, so, and fem piabo, oh, nim dia walker. Free say, oh, oh, into a yoki. 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
0: Jesus
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0: That seems to defile prayer, seems to defile counseling.
1: Jesus.
0: But there is a root cause.
1: Oh, Jesus.
0: Of mockery.
1: Jesus.
0: A revengeful spirit.
1: Oh, Jesus.
0: An ungrateful attitude. I pray many other causes.
1: Jesus.
0: That is even making the best of Christians lose fold of the marriage the Lord has given them.
1: Jesus.
0: I pray in the name of Jesus Christ that from today the battles are reversed.
1: Jesus.
0: And the mercies of the Lord.
1: Jesus.
0: Minimum kutian baby a
1: kofai. Jesus.
0: Oboa si se kun abeda awariye ni su yu hiya. 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
1: Jesus!
0: Ayo kupere desku paradasha.
1: Jesus!
0: Sahira pataskumbre
1: desasha. Jesus!
0: I declare that the battle is reversed.
1: Amen.
0: The battle is reversed.
1: Amen.
0: The battle is reversed.
1: Amen.
0: You are free.
1: Amen.
0: As we take the communion tonight,
1: Jesus,
0: I declare that let every marital battle,
1: Jesus,
0: that defies understanding,
1: Jesus,
0: let it come to an end tonight.
1: Amen.
0: Let it come to an end tonight.
1: Amen.
0: And I pray that as many people,
1: Jesus,
0: who has even caused the battle before they marry, because of something they have done,
1: Jesus,
0: especially those who are dating married people, single people who are dating married people, people who are intentionally working to take to dissolve a marriage so they take one partner. The Lord's mercy abound towards you.
1: Amen.
0: And may a battle be reversed in your life.
1: Amen.
0: Now I bless your marriage.
1: Jesus.
0: With peace.
1: Amen.
0: With stability.
1: Amen.
0: I seal it with the blood of Jesus.
1: Amen.
0: As we take the communion, I pray.
1: Jesus.
0: That you will see in your dream.
1: Jesus.
0: You will see in the reality.
1: Jesus.
0: That a certain battle is over.
1: Amen.
0: Thank you, Lord.
1: Thank you, Jesus.
0: In Jesus' name, you can take it.
1: Kedele bashada barada, meleka deba ke basulis kuba.

0: I speak over the point of contact.
1: Jesus.
0: The enabling spirit of the Lord.
2: Amen.
0: Brood over that water.
2: Amen.
0: That communion.
2: Amen.
0: Those documents, those letters.
2: Jesus.
0: Passports.
2: Jesus.
0: I pray that the glory of the Lord has settled marital battles in my life.
2: The glory of the Lord has settled marital battles in my life.
0: Type it everywhere.
2: My God.
0: The glory of the Lord has settled marital battles in my life.
2: Amen.
0: You will marry.
2: Amen.
0: And it shall be a good one.
2: Amen.
0: It shall be battle free.
2: Amen.
0: By the power of the Holy Spirit.
2: Amen.
0: I

0: in the name of Jesus. Lord, we thank you for receiving our seeds and offerings.
1: Thank you, Jesus.
0: Let the heavens above be open.
1: Amen.
0: And let battles come to an end.
1: Amen.
0: Thank you, Father.
1: Thank you, Jesus.
0: In Jesus' name.
1: Amen.
0: 26:25-61. If the momo pay, you can partner with the Lord today, and your life will never be the same.
1: Amen.
0: Oh God, 26:25-61. 26:25-61 is a momo pay. 26:25-61. Yes, the momo pay. Momo number 059-739-3440. 059-739-3440. 059-739-3333. 056-597-542. 056-597-542. Those outside the country, you have PayPal, Cash App, and your Momo lines are there. I will always tell you, it's what the Holy Spirit is saying in your heart.
1: Yes, my God.
0: Jesus, I declare your seed and offering blessed.
1: Amen.
0: In Jesus' mighty name. If you are not born again, you want to say this after me, say, Lord Jesus.
1: Lord Jesus.
0: Thank you that you died and rose up on the third day.
1: Thank you that you died and rose up on the third day.
0: Forgive me all my sins.
1: Forgive me all my sins.
0: Wash me in the blood.
1: Wash me in the blood.
0: Cleanse me from unrighteousness.
1: Cleanse me from unrighteousness.
0: Make me a new creation.
1: Make me a new creation.
0: Let all things be passed away.
1: Let all things be passed away.
0: Let all things be made new.
1: Let all things be
0: in Jesus' mighty name.
1: In Jesus' mighty name.
0: Amen.
1: Amen.
0: If you pray this prayer, I know that you are born again.
1: Oh, yes.
0: You are part of God's family.
1: Oh, yes.
0: And all that you need to do is to stay with us and grow in the Lord. Come on, celebrate Jesus.
1: Thank you, Jesus.
0: This is half an hour.
1: Every day with God is every day in victory.
0: All right, subchapter 18c.
2: My God.
0: The claim of his privileges and rights. Ubo Yesu din a wo jine rights and any privileges.
2: My God.
0: Open up and you will see what the Lord will teach you.
2: Oh, yes.
0: In that book, your life will never be the same.
1: Amen.
0: The heavens are open over birthday celebrants.
1: Amen.
0: I declare that you will see the glory of the Lord.
1: Amen.
0: You will see the honor of the Lord.
1: Amen.
0: You will see the progress of the Lord.
1: Amen.
0: In the name of Jesus Christ.
1: Amen.
0: Friday miracle encounter.
1: Oh, my God.
0: It's exclusive. Don't miss it for anything.
2: If, oh,
0: you're,
2: yes.
0: If you're a birthday celebrant, I'll recommend the word of God to you.
2: That's
0: get a book and bless your soul with it.
1: Yes,
0: bless the soul with another soul who is celebrating birthday with a book. Let them read it. Their lives will never be the same.
1: Amen.
0: In the name of Jesus. Birthday celebrant, Friday miracle encounter. Birthday genius as soon as you be.
2: That's
0: right. I feel like declaring that everyone looking for an opportunity to travel,
2: Jesus.
0: If only is the will of God. Some of you is not the will of God, but if it's only in the will of God, from today no devil can stop you.
1: Amen.
0: Oh Jesus, I call it down. See you tomorrow about this time. Bye bye.
1: Bye bye.
0: This is Alpha Hour.
1: Every day with God is every day in victory.
0: Bye bye.
1: Bye bye.

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0: Papa, the things God has saved me from, fire, accident, my home would have been burnt by now. 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God bless the Aya team, your wife, everybody that it's making this platform be great. Now, thanks to your preaching, to see, I mean, who the importance of tithe. Na yes, me ma tithe because say be pesca be if you uncle pon ho me ma because me who say juma na muye na yeke siente was be boy ya me juma ne so be asubi. 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Me play ya the next thing na papa ka say all pain is gone. And since then manti ni pain beam na mu say ah yanko pon kami hon. Yanko pon kami hon. Na ma for my testimony sa m say ah ade we me na me ye bio na me de say Yakupon kami ho papa. Papa, thanks for your teachings. Thanks for your prayers. Thanks for your time. Time ma winya de biya wuni ye bekasa utu ye fo wu preachi ye any ye bompa ye yamin shaw wati. 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Ohana, my father-in-law, car queen, I said, this is here. I say, a pest sicker poker, and be man, because a jumo yan on his canoe infant baby, and back. And but some money to subi. Ah, bear mamma, yet in a no ton, while Johnson passo 1, 2, 3, ah, had happy way the NC, NC, upon some boa, na me man or point of contact with on him, cause a point of contact with an onum, and I'm the man of 50 last 2 weeks, and see him. Yami nshua mo wate. God is so good. Na mnimse awariye no. Bonsam diwa be ye biya. Ensi. Awariye be happen officially in the. Na ye de ashe yami diye ni monyam. Yami nshua mo wate. You guys don't have any idea what this platform is doing for some of us. God bless you. God bless the Aya boys. Papa, your wife. For standing by you. Every day. God bless all of you. Thank you.
1: God has done it, though. God has done it. God has done it. God has done it. I'm so happy this morning for the news I received this morning from my sister-in-law. Good morning, Pastor Elvis. Good morning, Lady Mercy. Good morning, our Aya men and our Papa testimony. Say, may God richly bless you all for the great works that you are doing for us and the family. I'm here to say thank you, Lord. Thank you to the Almighty God for what He has done. I brought my sister-in-law to this altar to pray for her. She was pregnant. I never stop praying for her. Whenever we are praying on the altar, I will stop praying for her for a successful delivery. Because sometimes when she calls, say it's not easy for her, you know, to be going through that pregnancy stage. I brought her to the altar, asked God to give her a successful delivery. To the glory of God, she sent this message this morning that she had delivered successfully the girl and a boy. I'm here to say thank you to God for a successful delivery, for not letting anything happen during her delivery. I'm here to say thank you for not letting anything happen to any of them. I'm here to say thank you to Almighty God, to say thank you for, I promise that when she delivered successfully, I was going to share my testimony. I'm here this morning with a heart filled with joy to say thank you, Lord. Thank you, Papa, for always leading us to pray. Thank you. Thank you, our young men, for always supporting our Papa. To all the crew, I cannot even say only the young men, but all the crew, the cameramen, the media guys, all of you, for the wonderful work you do with our Papa. Because I'm here to say, because without you guys, it's like we will not even be able to even see the prayer or the screen to be able to watch on TV. But I'm here to say thank God for your lives. We say thank you. Thank you for always making it possible for us to always pray at dawn with Papa. We say thank you to you guys. We say thank you, Papa. Thank you, Lady Mercy, the Aya team. And I'm here to say another thank you for my sister's menses was irregular. I said I was going to come for a testimony. I was going to testify to the glory of God. Her menses is now coming. Before it comes this month, the next month it won't come. It comes this month, next month it won't come. But to the glory of God, her menses has come continuously for 3 months now without any stopping or having any complaint. I'm here to say thank you, Almighty. Thank you, Lord. I'm here to say thank you, God, for the spitting I was spitting after I gave birth. It's been a year and I was still spitting. I was still going through pregnancy symptoms, but to the glory of God, it's all gone. My eyes I was having problem issues with from nowhere after the convocation, it is gone. The eyes problem, the reddishness, the blindness I was having, they have all disappeared to the glory of God. And my back, I used to have severe back pain whenever I sit behind my machine and work. But I testify to the glory of God that for months I could work late night, so many hours, late night, without, I'll still get up, still strong, healthy, without no backache, no back pain, nothing. I am going to say thank you, God, without any severe headache or feeling dizzy or any blurrishness anymore. I'm here to say thank you to Almighty God. I'm here to say thank you, Lord. Thank you, God, to everything He has done for me and my husband. I'm here to say thank you. For I used to have awful discharges, but to the glory of God and the prayer and using of point of contact to wash, I'm sorry to say, my private part, it is gone to the glory of God. No more awful discharge. Sometimes I feel and I get shy. Then when I pass by someone, the person might hear the scent of it. So sometimes I feel uncomfortable. As soon as I sweat, I fear that the scent will come up. But to the glory of God, that discharge has gone back to hell. To the glory of God, I'm here to say thank you, Jesus. I am here to say thank you, Jesus. God has always been so faithful. God has been so good to me and my family, my household. He has always provided us with everything that we need. We are here to say thank you. Thank you, God, to everything He has been doing for us. What we always think is impossible, before we realize, God has already made it possible and easy for us. If I don't share my testimony, it's like the devil has won. But I'm here to testify to the glory of God and to say that God has done it. And I'm here to say thank you, God. Thank you, Papa. Thank you, I am men, our vibrant I am men, always waking us up, always making us up to pray. Say thank you, always with us, praying, the crew, our mama, his family. We say thank you. We say may God richly continue to bless you all for us abundantly in the mighty name of Jesus. Ayah, every day with God is every day in victory.

A warm morning, afternoon, evening to you, wherever you are, experiencing God with us, even in worship. And yes, indeed, I believe that you are blessed. And welcome to another hour of inspiration here at Praise FM Africa. You know, the church isn't just a building. It's people whose lives have been transformed by Jesus Christ. And we walk in His love and truth. And His light, you know, it shines through us. And the reason we can stand with confidence is because our God is ever almighty. He's reigning over every situation. Joining you, everyone, is the voice of passion and says, ever almighty, for it is my name. And I'd love for you to give a call to some 1, 2, 3 people to come along, even as we wrap up our worship this very hour.

You know, one of life's greatest prayers is, Lord, be the king of my heart. You know, when Christ rules in our hearts, our priorities begin to reflect his as well. And of course, we become like him, just like the first people who were called Christians. And our purpose becomes simple, not to live for ourselves, but to live each day for the one who gave everything, even for us. And that's a great king that we should continue to serve. We'll join our girl right now. Says, live for you. But like I said, in just a couple of songs, we zoom straight. And of course, we take a journey to one of these African countries. Today, we're landing on Cameroon. And our Cameroonian adage says, the teeth may smell, but the heart does not forget.

welcome once again, even as we worship Jesus together, for there's my name, and I tell you, it's time for us to take that journey. We'll get into one of these African countries. Like I said, today we'll get to the Cameroonian adage, and the Cameroonian adage today says that the teeth may smell, but a heart does not forget. You know, this Cameroonian adage reminds us that of outward appearances do not always reveal inward reality. You know, a person may smell love or even speak kindly while still carrying deep hurt, disappointment, or even unresolved memories. Not every wound is visible, right? And so this calls us to practice empathy and sincerity. It encourages you and I not to assume that everything is well simply because someone appears cheerful. I mean, at the same time, it reminds us to be careful with our words and actions because, you know, emotional wounds can last long after the moment has passed. And they speak into us again, even to the importance of forgiveness. You know, while the heart may remember, healing becomes possible when bitterness is replaced with grace and reconciliation. So today's lesson is so profound and clear. Look beyond the smell. Treat people with kindness because you may never know the battles they are quietly fighting.

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3: 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They might think we're some kind of religious fanatic, but they're probably not going to beat us up, and they're almost certainly not going to pull out a gun and shoot us. That's the reality for brothers and sisters around the world. And so we want to be inspired by their example, and sacrifice has always been part of advancing the gospel, and we want to be inspired by these brothers and sisters.
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John Redick's experience in Jesus with us. You know, fear loses its power when we remember who walks beside us. And whenever and whatever uncertainty you are facing today, we want to hear the words of Psalm 46. Be still and know that I am God. I mean, his presence is greater than your fears, and his peace is indeed available to you right now. We worship Jesus together with Crowder, and Zach Williams says, be still.

You know, our confidence doesn't come from our abilities. It rather comes from God's faithfulness. And think about your own story. You know, even in moments when you stumble or doubted, God never walked away. He never gave up on you, and He never will. I mean, that's the kind of love that changes lives, right? And that's what we're talking about this day right here. Praise FM Africa. For this, my name, and this is where we're going to draw the curtain down with you. It's been an awesome time experiencing Jesus together this whole week. God bless you. Even as always, you join us even as we lift the name of our King. Hi, I live in the hands of Kerry, Wayne Peterson, Ted, Sandra, Aaron, Kerry. I'm hearing the voice of Maya, Katie. Hearing the voice of Jennifer, Jessica, Danqua, Charlotte, Mona, Cartway. You get to hear my voice as well. And what are we praying for? Our lovely administrators, talk about Liz Hedden, talk about Kelsey L, and Dave Hartman. Continue to lift the entire staff here. Praise of Him before God that He indeed perfect all the concerns and all the plans and events that we have ahead of us, even to make the word of God, of course, go wide to every nation. If we're talking about our 1K movement, we'd have having 1,000 people who donate $100 every month to keep the station going. Pray that indeed it becomes a success and that God prefers all the consensus in Jesus' mighty name. Thank you. And indeed, when you pause to say a prayer, please do say one for me. I wish you Godspeed with me. Same time, Sunday.

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2: I'm Katie with Praise FM, and thanks for remembering the truth with me today. We're going to be reading from the book of James, chapter 2, verses 15 through 20. Suppose a brother or a sister is without clothes and daily food. If one of you says to them, "Go in peace, keep warm and well fed," but does nothing about their physical needs, what good is it? In the same way, faith by itself, if it is not accompanied by action, is dead. But someone will say, "You have faith, I have deeds." Show me your faith without deeds, and I will show you my faith by my deeds. You believe that there is one God. Good. Even demons believe that and shudder. You foolish person, do you want evidence that faith without deeds is useless? We've been remembering the truth in James chapter 2, verses 15 through 21.
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And Lord, as we worship together, we pray over these listener prayer requests, your breakthrough, your will, your purpose for resolutions in a job situation, answers and solutions for health circumstances, family members that are in hospice care right now. And Lord, just praying over adoptive and foster children and their birth parents and their new parents, Lord. In Jesus' name, amen.

That's Fires with Jordan St. Cyr. You know, I have an aunt who for years, she worked as a hospice care nurse. It definitely was a calling, and I'd love to hear her stories of how God was meeting people on the end stage of their life. And Carmen is writing a prayer request that says, pray for my family as we care for my dad who is in hospice at home. And so, Lord, we lift up Carmen. We lift up her dad. We lift up her family, Lord. I pray in the last few days of her dad's life, whenever it is that you call him home, that there can be a time of reflection, love, and generosity, that they know each one of them love each other and that they can share all the things that they want to share about their dad. Amen.

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That's right. That's what Jesus does. He showers his grace over all our mistakes. So whatever mistake that you're holding on to right now, thinking, I'm not qualified for Jesus and his goodness and his mercy and his love, that simply is not true. Again, how in this moment, as we worship together with Matthew Westgood, can you receive God's grace?

0: Jane and Shane, mercy is more. Sal shares a prayer request. Please pray for my older sister and her family as it's been more challenging with this second adoption. And please pray for wisdom and guidance in Jesus' name. Yes, Sal, we are agreeing with you and your older sister in this time as the Lord has called them to a place of adoption, Lord. Even through the challenges, even through the hard circumstances, Lord, I pray again that you would show your wisdom, your guidance, and your peace, that the path would become so clear to get the right resources for this child to experience your love. Man, Lord, we also just pray for other families that feel that calling towards adoption and foster care. What a gift that you have called them to. Amen.
1: I woke up with a broken heart in my chest. I couldn't sleep, couldn't get no rest. Weighed down by the heaviness of life.

I'm Katie with Praise FM, and today we're remembering the truth together from Matthew chapter 5, verses 21 through 24. You have heard that it was said to the people long ago, "You shall not murder, and anyone who murders will be subject to judgment. But I tell you that anyone who is angry with a brother or sister will be subject to judgment. Again, anyone who says to a brother or sister, 'Raca,' is answerable to the court, and anyone who says, 'You fool,' will be in danger of the fire of hell. Therefore, if you are offering your gift at the altar and there remember that your brother or sister has something against you, leave your gift there in front of the altar. First, go and be reconciled to them. Then come and offer your gift." We've remembered the truth together from Matthew 5, verses 21 through 24.

0: My name is Apostle Dr. Walter Sakramante, the General Overseer of Faith Army Chapel Worldwide, officially called God's Major General. I'd like to invite you to listen to my Quiet Time program and devotion dubbed Good Morning Jesus on sunny 88.7 FM with other men of God and believers. The Bible spoke about Jesus in the book of Mark 1 verse 35, where he will withdraw to a solitary place and pray on daily basis. The Bible declares in Philippians 4:6, be anxious for nothing, but in all things by prayer and supplication, let your requests be made known unto God. Remember, when you start your day with Jesus, you end in blessings. Philippians chapter 4, verse 13. The time is 4 a.m. to 5 a.m. from Mondays to Fridays. Join me and your life will never be the same. Amen. If I touch the earth below.
1: We thank God for the grace of God. Good morning, all of you. I'm just so excited. This is Sunny FM. We thank God that He's able to do far more exceedingly, abundantly, what we ask or think of. The program is on 88.7 Sunny FM. And I'm so glad that you are part of the Good Morning Jesus family. Remember, when you start your day with Jesus, it will always end in blessings. We thank God for what He's doing. Today, we're going to have a wonderful time. Amen. If you woke up this morning, thank God. The Lord is always faithful. If you woke up this morning, say, Jesus, I bless you. I just want somebody to have a heart of gratitude, if for nothing at all. Amen. And whilst we are going forward, amen, whilst you're about to wake up, I just want us to read the Bible from the book of Psalm 100, chapter number 4. And this scripture is so amazing. You need to come before His presence with a heart of gratitude. I love this. Enter His gates with thanksgiving and into His courts with praise. Be thankful unto Him and bless His name. Bless God for the gift of life. Bless God for yesterday. Bless God for today. Bless God for tomorrow. Bless God that He saw you throughout life up to this point. Bless God for who He is. Amen. I give God praise. That's something is to always thank God for. And I don't know what you are going through, but I thank God that He's been there with us. He's been there for us. He will never leave us. He will never forsake us. Jesus is Lord. Amen. Like I said, the program is Good Morning Jesus. We have a few sessions to go through. The first one, we got the Get Right sessions, where we ask God to forgive our sins. Amen. And then we go through the mystery session, where we speak the language of the Spirit. We enter into realms. We speak the language of the Spirit. We go to the general prayers. And after the general prayers, we listen to the sermon. After the sermon, we have a short break. And then we hear the Word of God. And then we go after the short break, we hear the Word of God. After the Word of God, we just go through the request time. We are going to have a wonderful time. Let your dial stay here. And if you're on social media, don't turn to another place, another page. Just join us and we are going to have a wonderful time. Today is a day that the Lord has made. We will rejoice and be glad in it. Yesterday is gone. The Bible said, I forget about the past. But press on towards a mark of the high calling. Amen. Let's go to the book of Philippians 3 verse 13 to 14. And press on. I don't know who I'm speaking with. If you are just discouraged, I want to tell you, press on. You want to see the power of God present. Then Paul said this, and I want to go through with you. He said, brethren, I count not myself to have apprehended, but this one thing I do, forgetting those things which are behind and reaching forth unto those things which are before. I want to reach forth. Say, my father, it doesn't matter. Pray after me. Say, my father, it doesn't matter what happened to me in the past. I know my future is bright. It doesn't matter the pain I went through. I thank God that I am awake and I'm alive. And the Lord will see me through. I don't want to think about the past. I don't want to make reference to the past. Because you have given me an opportunity again to do it again. God bless you. If you fail, you will rise again. Because the son of the prophet shall fall 7 times, it shall rise again. If you lose money, God will restore you. If you are going to pain, God will heal you. Amen. Ladies and gentlemen, I came to tell somebody, God is in the business of restoration.
2: Amen.
1: The program is Good Morning Jesus. I love you all. Praise the name of the Lord Jesus. Thank you very much. You want to talk to God and say, God, have mercy upon me. For every sin and disobedience I've done, I've committed, I pray that, Lord, have mercy upon me. Some of you are worried that God will not hear. It's true. The Bible says in Psalm 59 verse 2, he said, if you hide iniquity in your heart, God will not hear you. But as we confess and repent from all our iniquities, he's faithful and just to forgive us from all unrighteousness. There's no sin that God cannot forgive. Just lift your voice and say, Lord, have mercy. I thank God for your mercy. Lift your voice. Zabala labadosa. Let mercy abound. Let grace abound. Let mercy abound. Let grace abound. Let mercy abound. In the name of Jesus, let mercy abound. And let grace abound. 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Credevo fresh kiri andoste. Credebantuske bandala badua. Let grace abound. In the name of Jesus. Let grace abound, O God, let evangelists. Let grace abound, let grace abound. In the name of Jesus. O God, let evangelists patu, let Maria balu. In the name of Jesus, let grace abound in the name of Jesus. Oh God, can we go to the book of Psalm 103, verses 8? Very powerful scripture. You want to get right before the Lord? We're still on the program. Good morning, Jesus. Amen. The Bible said that the Lord is merciful and gracious, slow to anger, and plenteous in mercy. I don't know what you have done, but I came to tell somebody the Lord is merciful. Amen. Amen. Amen. The Bible calls it abundant mercy. Somebody say abundant mercy.
2: Abundant mercy.
1: Say, Lord, have mercy.
2: Lord, have mercy.
1: Say, Lord, have mercy.
2: Lord, have mercy.
1: Lord, have mercy.
2: Lord, have mercy.
1: The steadfast love of the Lord never ceases.
2: Yes.
1: And his mercies are renewed every morning. Can we go to Psalm 25, verse 10? Somebody say, mercy, O God. May God show mercy on us. Psalm 25, verses 10. And the path of the Lord are mercy and truth unto such as keep his covenant and his testimonies. The path of the Lord is mercy. May God show you mercy right now. Before you start the day, may God show you mercy. Somebody say, mercy.
2: Mercy.
1: Come on, talk to the Lord. Talk to the Lord Almighty. Say, Father God, show me mercy. In the name of Jesus. Oh God, show me mercy. Oh God, show me mercy. Somebody shout mercy. Amen. We thank God for his mercies. We thank God for grace. We are still continuing. And I'm just amazed by what is happening. The atmosphere is so charged with God's power. Praise the name of Jesus. We are going to enter into the time of mysteries. Praise the name of Jesus.
2: Amen.
1: Amen.
2: Amen.
1: The Bible says in Jude chapter 1 verse 20. Let's go to that scripture. Amen. Jude chapter 1 verse 20. Amen. Thank you, Holy Ghost. Thank you, Holy Ghost. Amen. But be ye beloved, building up your most holy faith, praying in the Holy Ghost. Amen. Praying in the Holy Ghost. When you pray in the Holy Ghost, you build up your most holy faith. My God. In the book of Acts chapter 2, the Bible said, the Spirit of God filled where they were, and they spoke in other tongues. Speaking in tongues is the evidence of the manifestation of the Spirit of God. Acts 2 verse 4, and they were filled with the Holy Ghost and began to speak with other tongues as the Spirit gives them utterance. Oh my God, lift your voice. Let's pray. May God give you utterance. May the Spirit of God come over you. May God give you utterance. May God connect you to the higher dimensions of prayer. Tongues ushers us into higher dimensions of prayer, not the ordinary realm. My God, lift your voice right now. Lift your voice right now, Jesus. May the Lord take you to higher dimensions of prayer and power. Oh God, in the name of Jesus, oh God. in the name of Jesus. 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Karaba praise, Kiribia pa, Tiribia pa. Karaba post, Kiribia pa, Nariandea. In the name of Jesus. Can we go to the book of 1 Corinthians, chapter 14, verses 2 to 4? I give God praise. I give God praise. This is very powerful. Amen. And the Bible said, 1 Corinthians 14, verse 2 to 4, for he that speaketh in an unknown tongue speaketh not unto men, but unto God. For no man understandeth him, howbeit in the spirit he speaketh mysteries. Now, there are two dimensions, speaking in tongues, where we understand, but speaking in tongues, where you speak mysteries, is also there. Now, the speaking in tongues requires that we pray for the gift of interpretation of tongues. Amen. But speaking in tongues is most critical for connecting to the throne of heaven to activate the presence of God on the earth realm. Speaking in tongues stirs up our prayer life. It takes us straight away to God's realm. And we want to lift up prayer. Jesus, go ahead. Go ahead and pray, Jesus. Kedele batu, kevanela bate bredoste. 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Jesus, kapanta la balua. Holy Ghost, Holy Ghost, kadarabando. Holy Ghost, kadia bantana la papaya. Holy Ghost, Jesus. 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Holy Ghost, kevanela brantiri kriya paya. Holy Ghost, Jesus. Oh God, the brantoloma dia panoloma de. Holy Ghost, kebrantiri nimiria paya. Come on, wherever you are in your room, pray. Join us. Isanka Parolovadi the Apaya. Holy Ghost, Kedebreda Parolovadea. Holy Ghost, Kedebra Parolovadi the Apaya. Jesus, Kadalabatulu Apaya. Speak the language of the Spirit. You are joining spiritually to the throne of grace. The Lord is hearing your prayer. My brother, my sister, don't stop. Continue to pray. Kedere Stephon Stebadi Apaya. Whilst you are speaking in tongues, you are aligning to the grace of God, to the power of Elohim. Oh my God, in Jesus' name. What a day we are. I want you to understand that when you start your day with Jesus, it always ends in blessings. I'm so excited to be here with you. Ladies and gentlemen, today will be a good day. I said today will be a good day. Today you will receive a testimony. Today God will establish you.
2: Yes.
1: Today God will bless you.
2: Yes.
1: God will give you beauty for ashes, yes, and the garment of praise,
2: yes,
1: for the spirit of heaviness.
2: Amen.
1: Today God will make you strong.
2: Amen.
1: Today you will do exploits.
2: Amen.
1: In the mighty name of Jesus.
2: Amen.
1: You will do exploits.
2: Yes.
1: In the name of Jesus.
2: Yes.
1: Thanks be to God who gives us victories in Christ Jesus. 1 Corinthians 15 verse 57. I prophesy, may God give you victories. Victories in the mornings, victories on Mondays, victories on Tuesdays,
2: Amen.
1: Victories on Wednesdays,
2: Amen.
1: Victories on Thursdays,
2: Amen.
1: Victories on Fridays,
2: Amen.
1: Victories on Saturdays,
2: Amen.
1: Victories on Sunday.
2: Amen.
1: Receive the grace of God. Dede Bandua, may victory manifest in your life.
2: Yes,
1: may you enjoy the power of God.
2: Yes,
1: Lala Bandua,
2: yes,
1: as
2: Lord.
1: I'm speaking in tongues, the power of God is prevailing. The grace of God,
2: Amen.
1: Is prevailing. There's an atmosphere created for exploits to happen by the power of the Holy Ghost. In the name of Jesus. They that know their God, they shall be strong. They shall do exploits. I pray that today we'll do exploits. This week will be a week of open heavens. A week of doors. 1 Corinthians 16, verse 9. A great door has been opened, but there are many adversaries. Oh God, every adversary that confronts my destiny, I crush in the name of Jesus. Somebody speaking tongues. In Jesus' name, connect to grace. Connect to the power of God. I'm praying. Oh God, connect me to the grace of God. Connect me to power. Connect me to favor. By the power of the Holy Ghost. In the mighty name of Jesus. Recredible friend. Recredible. Jesus, oh God. Oh God. Jesus. Amen. We thank God for his grace. We thank God for his mercies. It's so powerful. Hallelujah. We're going to go through general prayers. Hallelujah. Amen. Amen. I have a simple scripture to quote for you for the general prayers. It's simple, but I don't quote it often. Matthew chapter 7, verses 7. Amen. Ask and it shall be given unto you. Amen. Seek and ye shall find. Knock and it shall be opened. Today God will answer your request.
2: Amen.
1: May God grant you your heart desires from today in the name of Jesus. Lord, I pray for everybody under the sound of my voice. I pray for those who are sick, God, that the healing virtue of God will run through the airwaves to touch them everywhere they are hearing my voice. In the name of Jesus, I pray that, God, you will heal. You will heal. Heal wounds. Heal lives. In the name of Jesus, oh God. In the name of Jesus, may God remember you. May God remember you and bless you. Lift your voice that God will remember and bless by the power of the Holy Ghost. In Jesus' name, I pray for families that are in pain. God, begin to heal. I pray for those that are missions. God, begin to transport them into the realm of the finishing end of those missions. In the name of Jesus, I pray that you begin to bless lives by the power of the Holy Ghost. In the name of Jesus, in the name of Jesus, we thank God. We give God praise. Hallelujah.
2: Amen.
1: Amen. We're going to come with a short break. When we finish, we are going to come through with the sermon itself. And I believe that your life will never be the same. Stay blessed and stay strong. Amen. I'll be back in a bit. God bless you.

0: Welcome back. The program is Good Morning Jesus. I'm so excited. Sorry if we had any hitch, but I thank God that we are doing well. It's very powerful to hear about Jesus, and I know that your life will never be the same. The program is Good Morning Jesus, a powerful morning devotion where we spend a lot more time to pray. We study the Word of God, and I've had too many testimonies. This is one of the best on radio right now. The program is Good Morning Jesus. Call your friend to call a friend and recommend this morning devotion for them. God bless you so much. Today I'm going to speak to you about activating the strength of the lion and the eagle. I will deal with the strength of the lion, and then I'll go to the strength of the eagle. Amen. I might not be able to finish both. I'll do with the lion first. Amen. But the Bible says, can we go to the book of Ephesians chapter 6 verse 10? Amen. Ephesians chapter 6 verse 10. Amen. He said, finally, my brethren, be strong in the Lord and in the power of his might. Can we continue? Amen. Finally, put on the whole armor of God that he may be able to stand against the wiles of the devil. For we wrestle against not against flesh and blood, but against principalities, against powers, against the rulers of darkness of this world, against spiritual wickedness in high places. So the Bible is speaking about a spiritual battle. And so when he's speaking about strength, he's not dealing with physical strength. He's speaking about physical strength, dealing with spiritual strength. We need spiritual strength to overcome spiritual life, spiritual battles. Amen. In the realms of the spirit, there are a lot of battles. Until you understand how to deal with spiritual battles, a lot of things will go wrong in your life. And I pray by the time we close, the Lord will be a blessing to you. Understand what strength is all about. I pray that the Lord will help you in the name of Jesus. Amen. The Bible says in the book of Proverbs chapter 24 verse 10. Let's go back to Proverbs chapter 24 verse 10. Thank you, Jesus. This is powerful. Amen. If thou faint in the day of adversity, thy strength is small. Because the day of adversity will come. Life will come with adversities. Life will come with struggles, and you cannot fail. There's going to be a time where you might not have all the resources, you might not have money. Your strength will determine your ability to survive. That is why you must build strength. I've always said that for adversity, they will always come. It is up to you to build strength so that in the day of adversity, you'll be able to overcome. I'm praying for somebody under the sound of my voice. For every struggle in your life, may God give you the power to be able to overcome. For every pain in your life, may God give you the power to be able to overcome. Therefore, amen, you must come to the place where you must be strong. Be strong in the Lord. I just believe in my spiritual realm that the strength of Elohim is enveloping people under the sound of my voice. Because when the day of adversity comes, God will help you to overcome because of the strength that he has endowed you with. When God wants to give you a mission to fulfill, one of the things that he does is that he gives you strength to fulfill divine mandate. I remember how God gave Samson strength because there was a mandate to be fulfilled. When God gives you a prophecy, in order for the prophecy to be fulfilled, it takes strength to see fulfillment of destiny. When you start a journey, it will take strength. For God to accomplish the vision of 2026, it will take strength. Yeah. That's what we call the supernatural strength. There are two kinds of strength, the natural strength and the supernatural strength. Amen. To build supernatural strength, you need to do supernatural things. Now, let me reframe it. You need to do spiritual things. Spiritual things include prayers and fasting. Pray and fast. Spiritual strength include eat the spiritual meal of the Word of God. Spiritual strength includes meditation in God's Word. Now, when you understand spiritual strength, you know how to fight. You know how to overcome. Because definitely, whether we like it or not, there will always be a day of adversity. I pray that the grace will come over you, and may you be able to overcome every adversity in your life. May the strength of Elohim envelope you for you to be able to overcome the arrows of life in Jesus' name. Amen. Spiritual strength means that you cannot easily push over, which means that you are matured spiritually. you understand the senses. Because you see, when you are a child in the spirit, let me give you a few scenarios of children. One of the things about children is that children are vulnerable. They are not sensitive enough. They cannot interpret things well. Allow a child to cross a road, he will not look left or right. He will just cross. Why? Because he was a child. He's a child. That is why the pastor, when I was a child, I talked like a child. But when I grew up, I put away childish things. So when you are a mature person in the spirit and you are a spiritual giant, you are not a child. Children govern. No, children cannot govern. It takes sons to govern. You cannot rule as a child. It will take a son to govern. That is why the Bible said that unto us a child is born, unto us a son is given, and the government shall be upon his shoulders. To be able to mature means that you can lead, you can take initiatives. Am I preaching? Yes. And you are more independent than dependent. Amen. Children complain a lot, but when you become matured, you don't complain. You go back to the word and say, this God, what God's word is. When a storm comes, you stand at it. Strong people stand at challenges. Amen. Amen. Strong people are not afraid in battle. Paul says something. He said, for I have fought a good fight. I have finished the race. Because this battle we are fighting is not an easy fight. You need to be strong to fight for your children. You need to be able to fight for your destiny. Because sometimes discouragement can take over your life and cripple you. Amen. Sometimes Amen. The money you have lost can take over and cripple you. Sometimes your own husband can manipulate you, can destroy you and make you weak. Life situation can make you weak. That is why you have to be strong. To be strong means you tell yourself, I can do all things through Christ who strengthens me. To be strong means you declare it is possible and you are not afraid of the storm, the terrors by night, or not the arrows by day. You keep moving until you win. When a soldier is strong in battle, he's not so afraid. Even though he's careful, he has mapped out a strategy to overcome his enemy. He's not weak. He fights. He confronts his enemy. He fights until he wins. Men, you are strong when the soldiers are not coming. You are not so emotionally strong that you are so emotionally strong that you are not intimidated. When you are strong, you are so psychologically strong. Amen. When you are strong, your knowledge is spot on. When you are strong, you are physically strong. May the grace of strength locate you in the mighty name of Jesus. Receive uncommon strength. Somebody went through something. You became so discouraged. And because of that, your strength is failing. But can I prophesy? Are you hearing what I'm saying?
1: Yes.
0: Can I prophesy? Amen.
1: Amen.
0: May the strength of God come upon you. But I've come to realize strength comes through the presence of God. And I'm going to quote the scripture. The Bible said God spoke to Joshua. From Joshua chapter 1 verse 9. And the Bible said the Lord spoke to Joshua, be strong and be courageous, because I the Lord will be with you. It is the presence of God that will make you stronger. Oh my God, may the presence of God go with you throughout the year.
1: Yes.
0: May you become strong. This year you become strong. You'll be a victor. You will not be a loser. The strength of Elohim will come upon you in the name of Jesus.
1: Amen.
0: The strength of Elohim will locate you and you will move forward. You proceed forward. You will be the head and not the tail. The tail. The strength of Elohim will envelop you. You will come out of your weakness in the name of Jesus.
1: Amen.
0: And the Lord will catapult you into your destination. The presence of God will surely be with you. I don't know where you are, what you are going through, and what you have gone through, but I pray that God's presence will be with you throughout this year.
1: Amen.
0: The presence of God will go with you. He will help you. He said, I will never leave you nor forsake you. Amen. My presence will go with you. Let's go to the book of Deuteronomy chapter 31 verse 66. I want us to hear the word of the Lord. Deuteronomy chapter 31 verse 66. This is powerful. I'm enjoying this. Amen. May the strength of God envelop you. He said, be strong and of good courage. Fear not, nor be afraid of them. For the Lord thy God, it is he that go with thee. Remember, his presence will go with you. So this is another confirmation of the Father. When his presence goes with you, Amen. You are strong. May God go with you. In the fire, he will be with you. In your trouble, he will be with you. In your pain, he's going to be with you. I can speak to somebody under the sound of my voice. Maybe you are going through difficult challenges, but I pray that the presence will go with you and strengthen you. How many of you know that James chapter 1 verse 2 says, count it all joy when you go through trials, amen, because your trials will strengthen you, amen. My brethren, count it all joy when you fall into diverse temptations. Hear the word, diverse temptations. Now hear this again. My brethren, when you fall into diverse temptations, the third verse, oh my God, something will happen to you. Amen. Knowing this, that your trying of your faith worketh patience. Oh my God. Because if God will make you strong, sometimes it will come through your trials. It will come through your pain. It will come through your frustration. It will come through your confusion. Oh, I'm preaching to somebody. It worketh patience. I love this. It worketh patience. The next verse, I give God praise. And but let patience have her perfect work, that he may be perfect and entire, wanting nothing. Before God will take you to the point of strength, sometimes you pass through weakness. Sometimes you must be able to die before you come out alive. The Bible said that except a grain of seed fall to the ground, it abideth alone. Sometimes you must be weak before you can become strong. And anybody listening to me under the sound of my voice, maybe something happened to you. You lost some money. Maybe you lost a job. Maybe you are sick. Maybe you are weak. Strength comes through weakness. Oh my God. The Bible said his strength is made perfect in our weakness. Paul said, when I am weak, then I am strong. Which means before you can go to the place of strength, you sometimes go through weakness. Can I prophesy over your life? I see strength enveloping you. The strength of a lion. In the name of Jesus, amen. Receive strength from above. In Jesus' name, amen. Strength to do exploits. Strength to overcome. The strength to start and the strength to finish.
2: Amen.
0: Hallelujah.
2: Amen.
0: The strength to start. In fact, there's a strength to start, a strength to continue, and a strength to finish. May God give you that grace. Amen. Are you hearing me, somebody? You will start that business. Amen.
2: Amen.
0: God will help you to start. You will start that initiative. Many of you have written things concerning the year. You will start it. The strength, the inertia, the ability in you to start. I pray for the grace of God to locate you to start. May God give you the boldness to be able to start.
2: Amen.
0: And when you start, you'll be able to finish. The strength to start that project, that discipline, that self-control, the strength to start, to be able to finish. Receive that grace.
2: Amen.
0: Receive that strength by the power of the Holy Ghost.
2: Amen.
0: In the name of Jesus, receive strength in your body, in your bones, in your mental faculties.
2: Amen.
0: Some of you listening to me, the enemy has captured your mind.
2: Amen.
0: He has taken out of your mental faculties. He has discouraged you. But today, I prophesy, new strength is coming upon you.
2: Yes.
0: The strength for exploits.
2: Yes.
0: You will do exploits for Jesus by the power of the Holy Ghost.
2: Yes.
0: This year is your year of exploits.
2: Amen.
0: You are doing many things at the same time.
2: Amen.
0: In the name of Jesus.
2: Amen.
0: Watch this. Strength. Once you are waiting to get it done, know God. Submit yourself therefore to God. Resist the enemy and he will flee. Just get to know God. Be somebody who has a routine. Routine is very important. In the beginning of the year, routine is very important. Regular quiet time. When you wake up in the morning, read your Bible, join me to pray. You need regular quiet time. The more regular quiet time we have, the more you are able to connect to the new day and see God do exploits in your life. You need what we call the daily regular practice. Every morning, quiet time, spend some time with God. When you are visited by the power of the Holy Ghost, that is where your strength is renewed. I pray

0: right now, right away, by the power of the Holy Ghost. Amen. I give God praise.
1: Yes,
0: hallelujah. I don't know, but something is happening. I feel the anointing. I'm sweating all over in the studio. I feel the anointing of God for somebody. Connect with me. Be strong in the Lord. Be strong in the Lord. Be strong in the Lord. Thank you, Jesus. I give God praise.
1: Amen.
0: Let me just go through a few points before I go to the Eagles. I was just stirred up in the spirit, but I'm just still on course. But let me show you something. Hallelujah. The Bible spoke about in the book of Revelation, about 4 verse 7. Let's keep quiet a bit and listen to Revelation. Revelation chapter 4, verse 7. Amen. Revelation 4 verse 7. And the first beast was like the body guards, amen, that guard the throne of God. One of them looks like a lion, amen. The other looks like a calf. The other looks like the face of a man. The fourth one looks like an eagle. I'll deal with these two. And the first beast was like a lion, and the second beast like a calf. And the third beast had a face as a man, and the fourth beast like a flying eagle. But I'll deal with this too. Amen. I give God praise in the name of Jesus. I give God praise. Can we go to the book of Proverbs 28 verse 1? And then I'll be able to speak about it a bit. Hallelujah. Amen. Thank you, Jesus. Amen. The wicked flee when no man pursueth, but the righteous are as bold as a lion. Amen. The righteous are bold. God is able to equate the righteous to the lion. Amen. The characteristic of the righteous is a lion, which means it's bold. And let me give you a few characteristics of the lion that's very interesting. Number one, lions are forward moving. In other words, lions don't retreat. They are forward looking, forward. They believe in moving forward. Let me reframe it very carefully. Amen. And can we go to the book of Proverbs chapter 30, verses 30. Proverbs 30, verse 30. The lion, number one, is forward looking. A lion which is strongest among beasts and turned not away from any. Nobody intimidates a lion. This year, you can never be intimidated. In the name of Jesus,
1: amen.
0: May you become progressive like a lion.
1: Amen.
0: Lions don't look back. May God give you the strength of the lion so much that you don't look back.
1: Amen.
0: Number one. Number two, the lion is strong. Amen.
1: Amen.
0: The lion is strong. Judges chapter 14, verse 18. I'm going to explain the strength of the lion. Amen. The lion is strong. Amen. It is not easy for a lion to be defeated. He understands his territory and knows what to do at the right time. The lion is able to understand his territory so much that even before you turn, he has attacked you. Amen. The lion is strong. He's strong because he's sensitive. He's strong because he's fast. He's strong before he doesn't easily give up. Let's go to the book of Judges chapter 14, verse 18. I'm loving this. Wow. The lion is strong. And the men of the city said unto him on the seventh day before the sun went down, what is sweeter than honey, and what is stronger than a lion? He said unto them, if ye had not plowed with Haifa, ye had not found out my riddle. Amen. Samson, that was operating and anointing of the Holy Ghost, met with lion and said, the lion is strong. Am I preaching? May you become strong like the lion. Amen.
1: Amen.
0: May you be able to fight to the end. May you resist every resistance against your life. Amen. The lion is strong because when he encounters resistance, he's able to overcome. The lion is strong because he is an overcomer.
1: Amen.
0: Oh my God, may God make you an overcomer.
1: Amen.
0: May the grace and the power of a lion manifest in your life.
1: Amen.
0: You overcome the challenges of life. Overcome the challenges of your finances. Overcome
1: Amen.
0: The challenges of your destiny.
1: Amen.
0: When somebody is strong, it means that he will come at every resistance and overcome. Because every progress you want, every goal in life would definitely come with a resistance. But when the strength of the lion comes upon you, you overcome. For Samson, it just took the oil. for him to overcome that lion and for him to come out and see honey in the lion. He said a riddle, and in the riddle he said the lion is strong. May the grace of a warrior come upon you. The lion knows how to fight regardless. If he hadn't been anointed, an ordinary man cannot defeat a lion. Which means when the oil of gladness come upon you, God gives you mandate to the extent that even when the lion is strong, because of the oil of God upon your life, you are able to defeat every lion. I am praying for you. Receive the grace of an overcomer in the name of Jesus, and receive the strength of the lion. This year, January, you overcome. February, March, April, May, June, July, August, September, October, November, December. For every challenge that confronts you throughout the year, may you overcome, and may out of the lion, may out of the challenges, may sweetness come out of your challenges and out of your pain in Jesus' name. Somebody say the lion is strong.
1: Lion is strong.
0: I give God praise for today. What a time we are having today. Amen.
1: Man.
0: The lion is a leader. The lion knows how to take the lead. He takes initiatives. This year you are going to take initiative. The special grace to take initiative. Sometimes you want to do something, but you don't want to. You are afraid to do it. Fear will leave you. In fact, let me put it this way. The lion is a risk taker. Can we go to the book of Genesis, 49, verse 9, quickly? And then we'll be running up. I'm loving this. The strength of the lion. Amen. Judah is the lion's whelp. From the prey, my son, thou art gone up. He stopped down. He couched as a lion and as an old lion. Who shall rouse him up? I love this. Amen. Judah is a lion's whelp. Listen to me very carefully. The lions know how to take initiatives. You don't have to instruct it. He knows what to do at what point in time. He is the leader of the jungle. He's so powerful that he knows what to do at what point in time. He understands territories. He drives it and moves it and gets it done. I pray for you that grace will locate you in the name of the Lord Jesus. I pray that the blessings of God that make it rich and Adam also will look at you. Amen.
1: Amen.
0: The lion is very hard working. He works so hard 24/7. And he works so hard to look for his prey to devour it. That is why 1 Peter 5, it says that the devil is roaming like a lion, seeking whom he may devour. The lion is a seeker. I pray for you. But this year, Matthew 7:7 did not only ask us to ask, but and knock, but he also asked us to be seekers. Lions are seekers. They look out for solutions to their problem. I am praying for you today, this year, there will be a solution for every problem. May God grant you the strength to look for solutions. And the lion is very knowledgeable in going about its duty. He's a seeker, but yet knowledgeable. I am praying for you that grace will locate you.
1: Amen.
0: In the mighty name of Jesus. May God make you the one that will take bold steps to do bold things and get bold results. This year, you are going to do big things. The year of big things is for you this year.
1: Amen.
0: In the mighty name of Jesus, the year of great grace is for you in Jesus' name.
1: Amen.
0: I'm so blessed to be here today, and I believe that the word of God has blessed you. We've had a wonderful time. I want to round up with a sermon and we go into the request time, but it's been good, and in the next few minutes we are going to go into the prayer time. But I believe that the strength of Elohim has enveloped you, and we are getting ready to go into another session that is very most powerful. Remember, when you start your day with Jesus,
1: it always ends in blessings.
0: Amen. Good morning, Jesus.
1: Good morning, Lord.
0: I love you all. It's a wonderful time to be here. Praise Jesus. Thank you all for everything. God bless you. Amen.
1: Amen.

0: What a powerful time we've had together. I thank God for everything. It's just amazing. The program is Good Morning Jesus. It's on the Sunny 88.7. Remember, when you start your day with Jesus,
1: it always ends in blessings.
0: Good morning, Jesus.
1: Good morning, Lord.
0: We thank God. Wow. We're going to go through the request time. And you want to send us a text to 0549-0505-05. I'm waiting for your text message on 0549-0505-05. My spirit man is speaking on three different kinds of people. The first person my spirit man is speaking up is somebody who is taking care of his family. The Lord is showing me in the spiritual realm, I've gone to a man, and I'm shaking the man, and the man is telling me, my son, pray for me. I need help to take care of my family. The Lord is showing me something like that in the spiritual realm. Amen. The second one the Lord is showing me is another person who is divorced. And this person worked so hard with their husband, but the husband found another lady. The Lord is showing me somebody like that in the spiritual realm that we have to pray for. The Lord is showing me a third person who is not well, has not been well for the past 5 years or so. In the spiritual realm, the Lord said, these are the people you must pray for. Father God, for all the people you have showed me, I pray for them. Anywhere they find themselves, in their houses, in their families, Lord, come through for them, Lord Jesus. Father, before the program is over, they will come out with a testimony. In the name of Jesus, they will come out with testimonies. In Jesus' name, I declare that they will come out with testimonies. Amen. I declare that they will come out with testimonies.
1: Amen.
0: In the mighty name of Jesus. Please, you can send us a text to 0549-0505-05. Somebody said, Daddy, pray for me. I had a dream that somebody was cutting my hair. I woke up and I'm feeling headache. For the past few days, I've been feeling terrible headache. I pray that God will come through for you in Jesus' name. Somebody also said, I had a dream and I've been having these dreams often. Somebody came to sleep with me in my dream, and I also feel pain in the lower part of my abdomen. Lord, have mercy upon me. Somebody said, I had a dream that people were chasing after me. Amen. Whatever battle is happening in the spiritual realm, we want to engage the forces of darkness. Come on, go ahead. The Bible said in the book of Psalm 46 verse 1, he said, the Lord, let's go to Psalm 46 verse 1 before we pray, because I just want us to deal with these three things that I've, the Lord, the text message that I've come. Remember, you can still send it to 0549-0505-05. Hallelujah. God is our refuge and strength, a very present help in trouble. And so we are taking advantage of this and pray. It's in the name of Jesus, I lift up prayer in the spirit concerning every activity of Satan against my destiny, against my life, that which wants to take my glory through cutting my hair, that which have come into contact with me in the spiritual realm, and every witchcraft attack, demonic force that contend against me in the name of Jesus. The Bible declares, let God arise and let his enemies be scattered. Come on, lift your voice. In the name of Jesus, let God arise and let his enemies be scattered. Oh God, let God arise and let his enemies, oh God, Shevev. Lift your voice. Something is shaking in the atmosphere. Something is shifting. Every evil activity that is programmed in the spirit against me, mention your name. I water sacramente crede patua. Every evil arrow shot at me in the spirit. Oh God, helebo sefri ataya. Ikeske from paniato. 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Rekapa kadeba tululua paya. In the name of Jesus, Kadaba. In the name of Jesus, oh God, the Rebraponalabadia Pandalia Paya, Antanaka Panalabadea, Antaika Palalaba Priya Tanaba, Jesus, I overcome spiritual.

0: and recover. So in the name of Jesus, whatever has been taken away from me, I recover. You know, I just thought of somebody said, Daddy, pray for me. And this one is very touching. Said, there is this lady in my life. Anytime something good is going to come away, she appears. I see her in my dream and I see her physically. Daddy, pray for me. So in the name of Jesus, anybody that has been sent by witches and wizards that take what belongs to me, I recover by the authority of the blood of Jesus. Oh God, lift your voice and begin to pray. Bandere kapa, atani kratoya, atani kratoya, atani kratoya, atani kratoya. Jesus, in the name of Jesus, oh God, in the name of Jesus, in the name of Jesus, in the name of Jesus, in the name of Jesus, in Jesus' name, Jesus. Someone said, Daddy, pray for me. Amen. Said, Daddy, pray for me. Pray for my family. I see this routine that has happened in my family. Anytime something good is going to come our way, just at the last minute we lose it. Amen. The Bible said in Mark 4:35, they were going to go to the other side, but the storm arose. Amen. The other side. Anybody that must see promotion, that must see blessings, that must see favor, sometimes there's a storm arising. Say in the name of Jesus, today, every storm arising in my life, so much so that when I'm about to enter my next level, something happens and I lose it. I rebuke that storm in the name of Jesus. The storm from today to the end of the year, by the power of the Holy Ghost, I rebuke you right now. I rebuke that storm. The storm of sickness, the storm of disgrace, I rebuke you for the year, I rebuke you for the month, I rebuke you for the day, by the power of the Holy Ghost, in Jesus' name. Hallelujah.
1: Amen.
0: As a pastor, I've gone to the hospital to visit people, and I've said something like, this could have been avoided. This could have been avoided. Whatever could have been avoided this year will be avoided.
1: Yes.
0: It will not happen to you. Now listen to me. I just want to take the opportunity to ask you to call this number 0549-050505. Call the line 0549-050505. Amen. You call. I just want to pray for somebody. The Bible said, if two shall agree as touching anything on earth, it shall be done by my Father in heaven. I pray for you. May God give us victories.
1: Amen.
0: May God give us favor.
1: Amen.
0: Amen.
1: Amen.
0: Hallelujah. We are going to pray for answered prayers. Father God, remember me, O God. Pray this prayer and say, O God, today remember me for all the prayers I have prayed concerning my destiny, concerning my marriage, concerning my finances, concerning my progress. Remember me, O God. Give me testimonies, multiple testimonies this year. The Bible declares when Zion travailed, he brought forth, lift your voice, Akaria Pa, Akaria Pa, Akaria Pa, Akaria Pa, Akaria Pa, Akaria Pa, Akaria Pa, Akaria Pa, in Jesus' name.
1: Amen.
0: Please send us a text to
1: 0549-050505.
0: I feel in my spirit that somebody is being hesitant, but join my faith with yours. Amen. Somebody send me a text, Daddy, pray for me. Amen. Nothing is working. I am confused and disappointed. I am crushed. I pray that God will lift you up today in the name of Jesus. Don't be confused. Don't be disappointed. I prophesy, if dry bones can live, I'm giving you 21 days by the prophetic word of God. I declare within the next 21 days, God will change your story in Jesus' name.
1: Amen.
0: Somebody with the next 3 days, somebody said, Daddy, pray for me. I have been so weak. I have this spinal cord problem, and my problems are too many. I feel like committing suicide. I cannot tell you, you cannot commit.

0: suicide because God is able and faithful. I'm giving you just 7 days. Just lay your stomach down for 7 days. If I be a man of God for 7 days, God will remember you.
1: Amen.
0: God bless you so much. I love today's meeting. It's just awesome. Hallelujah. Amen. Amen. This is Faith Army Chapel. My name is Apostle Dr. Watasakwa Mate. And the program is Good Morning Jesus. When you remember, when you start your day with Jesus, it will always end in blessings. Hallelujah. I just want you to support this program. You can sow a seed, you can give out money for the support of the gospel. Now, before the gospel can go, it takes money. You can send us Momo, amen, so you support us. We do a lot of things as a church. We do street chat. We have a street chat project. We cook for them. We are putting up a place for them. You can help the work of God. We have missions in the north as well. You can also support us. You can send the money to 0549-050505. Send it to 0549-050505. You can use it as a point of contact. As you connect to God and remember God, God will also remember you. In Jesus' name, amen. God bless you. Amen. I do counseling on Tuesdays. On Tuesday at Odoko Buzia Junctions. Amen. Faith Army Chapel, Grace Temple, adjacent to the immigration apartment. Exactly 3 p.m. 9 o'clock to 3 p.m. is a counseling. The following day, we start another program. At 3 p.m. is a prophetic and deliverance session. That is very hot and very important. Bring the sick. Anything is possible. It's a deliverance session. So the following day, you can come at 3 p.m. And then on Sunday, we start 7 a.m. Our first service is called the Love Revelation Service, where we bring people who are vulnerable, we pray for them, we help them. And 9 o'clock is the time for the main service. Join us and your life will never be the same. If you live in the environs of Adenta, we are at Ridge Junction, Adenta Ridge Junction, at Marina Mall, a few meters after Marina Mall. Amen. It's Faith Army Chapel. When you get to the Marina Mall opposite, you walk a few meters, 300. You can drive a few meters there as well. It's Faith Army Chapel at 8 a.m. on Sundays and 6 p.m. on every Friday. I'm just connecting with you. I'm just encouraging you to join us and your life will never be the same. Send me a text or call me on 0549-0505-0505. The Bible says that one will put 1,000 to flight, but two shall put 10,000 to flight. I want to connect with you by the anointing. I pray the anointing of God will break every yoke in your life and set you free in Jesus' name. I am loving this program. I don't know. You can connect with me, pray with me. I feel led to help somebody. I believe that God will not come from heaven, but he will use a prophet. He said, for I sought for a man to stand in the gap. He will use an apostle. I pray for you to connect with me by faith. And I believe God that as we join our faith together, something will change. And God will come through. When we join our faith together to pray, something will happen in the spirit. And the difficult problem will be solved in Jesus' name. A stubborn issue will be dealt with. I love you so much. You will, if you are listening to me, my name is Apostle Dr. Walter Sakamati, affectionately called God's Major General. Remember, when you start your day with Jesus, it always ends in blessings. See you same time tomorrow between 4 a.m. to 5 a.m. God bless you. Stay blessed and stay strong. Amen.
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It is my one desire that you fill me with your spirit, that you mold me, Lord, that you use me for your glory, as your word says in scripture, that we shouldn't be filled with wine, but with your spirit. That is my heart desire.

your glory.

0: Hey, neighbor, how do you do it?
1: Do what?
0: Your garden. 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
1: Well, just a little time and energy.
0: Hey, I work as hard as you do, yet your garden is flourishing, and all I get is weeds. What makes yours different?
1: I don't know. What kind of seeds are you using?
0: Seeds?
2: 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Are you just going through the motions? 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

0: about it tonight, where would I be?
1: In Titus chapter 2, the Bible says, the grace of our Lord Jesus Christ has appeared to all men, bringing unto us salvation. Grace and Truth Table is the Bible teaching radio ministry of Reverend Wisdom Dafiamakpo of Grace Chapel International. Grace and Truth Table is committed to excellence in communicating biblical truth and its application. And now, Reverend Wisdom Dafiamakpo.
2: Anyway, so many of them died. So verse 7, so the people came to Moses and said, look, we have sinned, for we have spoken against the Lord and against you. Pray to the Lord that he take away the serpent from us. So Moses prayed for the people. And verse 8, then the Lord said to Moses, make a fiery serpent and set it on a pole, and it shall be that everyone who is bitten, when he looks at it, shall live. Verse 9. So Moses made a bronze serpent and put it on a pole, and so it was. If a serpent had bitten anyone, when he looked at the bronze serpent, he lived. The poison of the serpent has been neutralized by simply obeying the instruction which Moses brought. And what was the instruction? Look at the bronze serpent and live. Look at the bronze serpent and you'll be healed. I will talk about how to receive the word of God. So this message which Moses brought to them was a message that would heal them, right? And it was an instruction, right? So sometimes when you come to church here, through the message which is coming to you, you may receive an instruction. You may receive what? An instruction for your life. So far, I have given seven aspects of the word coming to you. Number one, I said it can come like preaching. A preacher comes and is just shouting the message at you. Right? Now, sometimes the message will come in a form of what? Teaching. So the person is teaching you. Number three, the message can come as a proclamation. It's just proclaiming the truth of God's word. And it's up to you to align your life with the truth of God's word. Number four, the person is declaring that this and this and this for you. Praise God. Number five, it can be a prophetic word that tomorrow by this time, this is what will happen to you. As Elisha gave to the Shunammite woman that next year by this time. Hallelujah. Praise God. It can be a word of truth, right? So over here, what was it that Moses brought to the people? What was it? What was it? An instruction. Now, can you imagine that there are probably some people there who would say, why? A snake is troubling me. You want me to look on another bronze, an image of a snake? I won't look. So if the person says, I won't look, what happens? He dies. So this morning, there are instructions coming to you. God bless you, brother. This morning, there may be instructions coming to you. In this message, I am going to preach. I mean, God is so big that all of you here, God has a message for all of you individually. Individually. Even in one sentence, the Holy Spirit can minister different things to your heart. So here, he gave them instruction. He gave them instruction and they got healed. They got the poison of the snake. Immediately they turned around to look, the poison drained off. Hallelujah. Let me give you another example of the word coming to you so that when you come to church and it is preaching time, you don't lose your blessings. You don't lose your blessings. In Matthew chapter 8, there was a Roman centurion who came to Jesus and said that my servant is very ill in the house. Please come. If you don't come, my servant will die. In fact, it's amazing. This Roman centurion loved his servant, yes, isn't it? Yeah. For a servant, for the master to go out of his way and grab Jesus and bring him. Oh, then the servant was a good servant. And the master loved the servant. Then as Jesus looked at him and said, okay, I will come. So let's go. When he was going, then the man said again, verse 8, the centurion said, Lord, in fact, my house, he said, I'm not worthy that you should come under my roof. Just stand here and only speak a word, and my servant will be healed. Give it to me from King James Version. He said, the King James Version, the centurion answered and said, Lord, I am not worthy that thou should come under my roof, but speak the word only, and my servant shall be healed. Speak the word only, and my servant. Look, the word is powerful, that when it is spoken over your life, it will work. And take him at his word. The word brings healing. So anytime you are in church and it is time for the word, don't miss the moment. Your blessing of healing may be flowing. The blessing of your healing may be flowing. And if you are there and you don't receive the word properly, you don't receive the word properly, then the person who is seated next to you, who is receiving properly, can receive that blessing, and you have not received the blessing. And then you will go home and you will be saying that, but I went to church and they did not pray for me. Or they did not minister to me. Or they did not lay hands on me. Or they did not prophesy to me. It's the way you received the word. Is the way you receive the word. Is the way you receive the word. If Psalm 107 verse 20 says, he sent his word and healed them. And in Matthew chapter 8, this Roman centurion said, just stand here, Lord Jesus. Don't bother to come. Don't bother. Just speak the word here. And then he spoke the word, and there was a healing in the house. Then the time of preaching in church, Charlie, it's a precious moment for you. It's a precious moment. You've got to put value on that moment. You've got to pay a whole attention. Let me give you another one. Proverbs chapter 4, from verse 20. Proverbs chapter 4, verse 20. Proverbs chapter 4, it says, my son, give attention to my words. Incline your ear to my saying. There's a way to hear the message when it is being preached. It said, don't let them depart from your eyes. Keep them in the midst of your heart. For they are life to those who find them, and health to all their flesh. Their flesh. It didn't say it's a spiritual blessing. It said to their flesh. So the word carries what? Life and healing power. So as the message is coming, and if you are receiving properly, some of the sicknesses are flying out. some of the contaminations are dying. Some of the infections in the bodies of people are being destroyed by the word, because the word of God bears testimony to itself that the word is life and health. It didn't even say healing, it said health. Which means that even if you are not sick, you should receive the word to be in good health. That is what is keeping some of us on our feet. We are getting to 80, but we are on our feet. Because the word is help. For you not to make a mistake, it didn't say help to your spiritual, but to your flesh. Hallelujah. Tell the two people around you, there's something in the word.
3: There is something in the word.
2: Tell him church is valuable. It's good to come to church. Tell him in church you receive life.
3: In church you receive life.
2: And you receive health.
3: And you receive health.
2: All through the word
3: through
2: of God.
3: The word. Through the word.
2: When it is coming to you. I'll give you another one. Which is embedded in the word. Which is coming to you. Acts chapter 20 verse 32. In Acts chapter 20 verse 32, Paul was talking to the elders in Ephesus, and he was going to leave them, and he said, I won't see your face again. He was giving them some parting words. And then Acts chapter 20 verse 32, I'm always amazed. He says, so now, brethren, I commend you to God and to the word of his grace. Is the word a human being? But he said, I commend you. I commend you there, meaning I leave you in the hands of. He said, I'm going. But now I commend you to the word of his grace. And he said, the word of his grace, which is able to build you up and then give you an inheritance among all the saints, the believers. The word of his grace, the word of his grace is able to build you up. This morning as I'm preaching, some people are being built up.
4: Amen.
2: Some people are being edified.
4: Amen.
2: Some people are receiving edification.
4: Amen.
2: There's no need for you to be in a church like this and then you feel weak, tired, exhausted, and say, oh, after today I'm tired, I won't go to church.
3: What?
2: You are moving in the opposite direction, because when you are exhausted and tired, that's the more reason you need to be built up. And you are built up by the proceeding word. The word that proceeds out of the mouth of God. The word which is coming to you. Another thing which blows my mind up. He said the word of his grace, which is able to build you up and give you an inheritance. An inheritance. The word, by the time they finish preaching, I collect some inheritance. I'm going home with inheritance. You can say spiritual inheritance. It will manifest in the natural as well. God bless you. God bless you. God bless you.
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Psalm 126, verse number 1. The scripture says, when the Lord brought back the captivity of Zion, we were like those who dream. Sometimes what the Lord says about you, the waiting period could be longer than you anticipate. But I want to encourage you.

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5: So your words frame your life. The question is, what comes out of your mouth? Other translations say, the tongue sets on fire the wheel of life. And everybody knows the wheel of life is your life going around day by day. And another translation says, the tongue sets on fire the wheel of birth. If you try, diawo. Say the wheel of birth. And the NIV is a little more serious. Says, the tongue sets on fire the whole course of his life. The whole course of your life is controlled by your tongue. Your tongue has power to turn the wheel of life spinning. Life and death is in the power of the tongue. It's your brother, but said the channel what is a wheel. It's channel what is a can quit channel. We take a man soon and my brother channel. Say, be channel one go benkumo, a be channel one go womo, a be channel one go ishramo. We take them and a be made channel one go baby ourselves. It's a better be channel one go yarib, a be channel one go ishram if you take them. Baby, a witness is see and what take them and I'm a quidinal. The free necessary when you cast a meninjina when you are me. Your tongue has power to turn the wheel of life spinning. Proverbs 18:21. Man lives between the natural and the spirit world, and both are subject to words. The word life in James chapter 3, verse 6, the New American Standard and NIV is translated Genesis. The word life, man of God, in James chapter 3, verse 6. Look at it. It's a frightening spectacle. James chapter 3 verse 6. The tongue is a fire, a world of iniquity. The tongue is set among our members. It's set among our members that it defiles the whole body and sets on fire the course of hell. Another translation, the course of life. And it is set on fire by hell. The word course of nature, the NIV says the course of life. So the point I'm making is that in James chapter 3, verse 6, New American Standard, the word life there is translated Genesis. So our word puts our life back on the right course. Our words begin our life again. So from today, let your words begin your life. How many want their lives on the right course? Change your words. Is there anybody here who wants their life to be on the right course? They want to marry on time. They want to have children on time. Is there anybody listening to me who want to prosper? Is there anybody who is hearing me right now who want to believe God for the impossible, to prosper, to succeed, to go forward and become great? Lift up your hand. Then your tongue will give you your direction. It's your words that control your life. Your tongue is the genesis of your life. Your tongue sets the course for good and evil. Your words have the power to create or destroy. Your tongue will have control over your destiny, whether you like it or not. Man of God, your tongue will have control over your destiny, whether you like it or not. Your tongue will make you arrive at whatever your destination is. Your tongue will make you arrive at whatever destination it is tend to. Your tongue is the steering wheel of your life. Look, even so, the tongue, which is the pilot and the rudder, is a small member that sets on course this well. Turn the ship right and it goes right. Turn the ship left and it goes left. So will the tongue. The ship is carrying cargo from Asia, carrying cargo from Dubai. The ship is carrying cargo from China. The ship can only arrive in Ghana if the pilot turns the compass towards Ghana. Can you hear me? If the pilot turns the rudder or the compass to South Africa, your goods will go to South Africa. So wherever the captain of the ship turns the rudder, there the ship will go. If you turn your compass, your rudder, your tongue in the direction of blessing, God will bring you to blessing. If you turn your tongue, which is the compass, in the direction of healing, it will bring you to healing. And God forbid, if you turn it in the direction of fear, unbelief, calamity, curse, that is where it will bring you to. But from today, I say from today, may God help you to turn your tongue and frame your life by the word of God. Because the just shall live by faith. So by faith we understand that the worlds were framed by the word of God. The word frame means in the Greek to put in the appropriate position. To put in the appropriate position. So your words put you in the appropriate position. You want to marry, then speak marriage. You want blessing, speak blessing. You want favor, speak favor. Your words will frame or put you in the appropriate position. Your life is like a picture frame. It is the words that put it in the appropriate position. To frame your marriage, to frame your business, to frame your family, to frame your ministry, to frame your health, to frame your career, to frame your children. Turn your tongue in the right direction. Someone shout amen. Say it, do it, receive it, testify it. Say with me, I will say it. I will do it. I will receive it. And I will testify. Say with me, I will say it. I will do it. I will receive it. I will testify it. So shall it be. In Jesus' name. Say, my tongue will take me to my destination. The cargo that God has loaded in my life. The blessing that God has loaded in my life. My tongue will frame it and bring me to the right place, to my destination. In Jesus' name. Amen. Someone give the Lord a hand out there. So as I said yesterday, as we conclude, faith expects the unexpected. Faith speaks the unspeakable. Faith dares the undareable. Faith conquers the unconquerable. Faith achieves the unachievable. Simply, faith delivers victory according to your confession in the face of daunting obstacles. It doesn't matter what your eyes see. Declare with your mouth and your tongue what the word of God says, and God will bring it to pass. Never forget Proverbs 18:21. It does not say death and life are in the power of God. No, it doesn't say death and life are in the power of the ruling party or the government. It doesn't say death and life are in the power of IMF. No. It does not say death and life are in the power of my pastor. No. It doesn't say death and life are in the power of the president of America, presumably the most powerful person on earth. No. It said whatever you think about the power of confession in the work of faith, never forget that God has put the power of life and death in your mouth. It's your tongue that governs your life. Child of God, whether we live or die or fail or succeed depends on our words. Let me share something with you, which I promised yesterday. A few years ago, a Nigerian friend of mine came and told me, Pastor James, I'm traveling to China for business, and I'll be away for about 2 weeks. Whilst he was there, he was calling me. And then there's a very rich, well-to-do brother, well endowed, considerably blessed, big company, one of the biggest companies in Ghana and branches in other places. Very sound, solid, Bible-toting, new creation reality, present truth, restoration truth, believer. Press the word out on every situation. He traveled to China. This was some 15 years ago. And on the day of his return to Ghana, I don't know what happened. At the airport in China, I don't know whether it was Guangzhou or Beijing. It's a long time ago. He lost him. Somebody stole the bag. It was a Ghana design bag with our flag on it, patched on it. Just because when you travel abroad, sometimes you like to show these things to show where you come from. That even became the miracle. Now, he had his passport in it. He had his business card, Visa card, MasterCard. Had all his foreign currency. Had his passport, all documents in the bag. On en route to the airport to take the flight to London, to Ghana, he lost the bag. After he has shipped everything, all his money in foreign currency, brother, everything, this is not funny. Everything was in the bag. He got to the airport and found out everything was missing. And of course, China got on Yama or Bagana. Mikin Chidia some no Tekraman when Massa. Udru airport, Santine, the passport Naira. Oshanagbada Kessia, he wore this African dress, bubu, three piece, shed everywhere he could, and the train had passed to another location. He went and reported to immigration, the customs and official that he has lost his bag, and he was to check in about 2 hours, and he couldn't find it. They made announcement everywhere. And the officials, the Chinese officials, they looked at him and said, those who, one or the two who could speak English said, in China here, you are not likely to find it. Because the train with all the thousands of people, and China is a populous country, you are not likely to find it. I mean, it's impossible. He said, no. He told them, I am a child of God. I will find my bag. They said, listen, we are telling you on record. We are giving you empirical evidence. He was so the okay to us. He said, what do you say? Will be anyone in Yamaira or how many, sir? Or say, miss me a GDN. He told them, I want to pray. They said, what? We want to detain you. He said, give me 30 minutes. If you don't find it, you can detain me. He removed his agbada. When he prayed, he said, two power, he removed the first portion of his dress and he knelt down at the side of the airport, lifted up his hands, began to speak in tongues. Takadaya, makarakataka, shandalaba, minakilaki pakataya. He began to speak in tongues. He said he prayed 15 minutes. The sweat and the water from his body was like rivers of water. He was sweating profusely. Every now and then, one Chinese would come and say, time. We gave you 30 minutes. After 30 minutes, put a handcuff on your hand. You have no citizen of this country. We don't know where you are. We don't believe your story. Meanwhile, at this time, they have put an announcement on all the speaker systems across all the airports and across with very sound system, very modern system, across all the trains that this Ghanaian brother had lost his goods, had lost his passport and documents. They should look out for anyone carrying a bag which is African with a Ghana flag on it, and you are arrested. But they told him, however, nothing like that has ever happened here. He said he prayed. He looked at his time. He had prayed 20 minutes, and he couldn't even speak. He had lost his breath. And people were passing, pointing at him, and laughing at him. They thought the African guy had gone mad. 5 minutes before his detention, he saw the people standing there, getting ready with the handcuff to come and take him away. They heard a sound. He heard an announcement on the speaker. That 3 miles away from the airport on the train, police arrested one of the people who was carrying his bag. Let's give God a hand. They arrested a Chinese man carrying his bag 3 miles away from the airport on the train going out of the airport in Pekin. They saw a man carrying, police took it. And guess what? Another miracle, when they brought it back and my friend checked the bag, everything was intact. His money, thousands of pounds and dollars, was intact. His passport was intact. His Visa card, nothing was stolen. You say, oh, it was lucky. I leave you to think what you want. Lucky. Let's shout a big amen. One more time. Satan is your problem. God is your solution. Christ is the answer. I bless you. I bless you. I bless your wife. I bless your husband. I bless your children. I bless your business. I bless your career. I bless your future. And I declare that everything God has said about you shall come to pass. By the words of my mouth, I frame your life. And I declare God will bring you to a successful place. In Jesus' name, amen.
4: 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We hope you've been blessed. 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
6: 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Shalom.
8: My name is Amelia. Before I started listening to Bishop James Nanjo's ministry, I was merely going to church as a routine. But through his powerful teachings, I realized that there's so much more to faith than just attending services. His compassionate approach and deep understanding of God's love transformed my perspective, and now I experience a profound connection with God every time I worship. I am forever grateful that God connected me to this amazing ministry, and I know that anyone that connects with this anointing shall likewise be blessed.
6: In this season, I declare this nation blessed. I command increase. I decree the will of God to manifest. I saturate every citizen's mind with the blood of Jesus. We curse territorial powers, resistance, opposition, manipulation. In the name of Jesus, we bind their influence. I decree this nation is protected, preserved, and secure for the best of God. God bless you, child of God. Let's keep praying for this country and keep listening. Shalom.
5: Is somebody blessed? Are you learning something?

0: person said amen. Receive supernatural grace for understanding. Look at somebody and say, receive it. Now, it's very important to understand this. This man is give me the some pretest. Let me see the pretest. Maybe give me the pretest. Let me see. And was returning and sitting in his chariot. So we've seen the previous test is about he's coming from pilgrimage in Jerusalem. He's gone to worship, right? He's gone to worship. Go ahead. Go back. I'm tempted, but let me just be quick. Go back. Yeah. Look at this. And he arose and went, and behold, a man of Ethiopia, Enoch of great authority, and the Candace, queen of the Ethiopians, who had the charge of all the treasures and had come to Jerusalem. He had come to Jerusalem for worship. But look at this. You'd be amazed to know that if in the worship he went to be, he doesn't understand. The worship he went to be in Jerusalem, he doesn't understand. That's why it doesn't amaze me. Some of you are still there right now. And a lot of big churches everywhere in the world this Sunday, people are worshiping. You don't understand. And many have done that for 10 years. They don't understand. You think your problem is a pastor deceived you? No. You are packed not to understand. You are programmed. Nobody has deceived anybody. It's something in your blood. The greatest curse of humanity is lack of understanding. That is it. This man was wealthy, rich, everything, a man of authority. But he is going to worship. But look at this. Was returning and sitting in his chariot. The man is blessed. And read Isaiah, the prophet. Go ahead. Look at this. Then the spirit said unto Philip, go near and join thyself to this chariot. And Philip ran tighter to him and heard him read the prophet Isaiah. Philip was not holding the book, but he knows. Do you see that? He knows. And said, understandest thou what thou readest? Give me NLT so that we move away from King James English. Understandest thou, Macbeth. Go ahead. Give me NLT quickly. Philip ran over and heard the man reading from the prophet Isaiah. Philip asked, do you understand what you are doing? Look at somebody, ask them, do you understand what you are doing? Ask them, do you understand the marriage? Say, I'm not married. Ask somebody. Ask them. Do you understand yourself? Ask them!
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0: Now let me give you one powerful counsel that helped me. In life, you get to a point, cut yourself from people and work on yourself and understand who you are. The moment you understand yourself, nobody can embarrass you.
2: Amen.
0: Nobody can put you in pain.
2: Amen.
0: No, because you understand yourself. Because understand this, in this world, the problem is not about people. People are packaged to cause you problems. But you must be packaged to deflect things. You must be packaged to receive and reject. There are things that must not enter your heart if you understand who you are. If they are entering your heart too much, it's not what somebody did. It is who you are. You don't understand who you are. When you do due diligence in understanding you, you have become more than Alexander the Great. There's no limit to what you can conquer. You are more than Napoleon Bonaparte. There's no limit to how far you can conquer. Is somebody here? Please hear this. You are busy. You want to understand your wife. Understand yourself first. Sir, madam, understand yourself first. I curse the power that robs the body from understanding. Look at how we are serving God. At our level in serving God, you can tell that many believers still don't understand. Do you understand what you are reading? Do you understand what you are reading? Do you understand what you are reading? Ask somebody, do you understand what you are doing? Ask them, do you understand what you are doing? Ask them, do you understand what you are reading? Ask them, do you understand why you are here? It's like we have to beg people to go to church. You have to beg them to live for God. That is foolishness to the highest level. It's madness without portfolio. Because you can't even tell. Look at your family. Look at the demons looking for people to kill. They kill them like the way they drink water. And at your level, when we say pray, coffee. It's not your fault, too. You don't understand. I'm tired. Demons, they don't care whether you are tired. When it's time to beat you, they'll beat you. When you have to pray, you're not praying. When you sleep, then something hold your leg. Something hold your knee. Then you are shaking like this. Then on your bed, you are Michael Jackson. When you come to church, we say dance, you won't dance. On your bed. There are some people there with all your class and everything. It's when you sleep that you know that... I am anointed. God spoke to me. Will you do it like what they are doing, or you will take time to understand? And I took time to understand. And I said, I'm going to study the word of God and live the word of God. And I'm going to take time to teach God's word. I won't be in the hurry. When we began preaching, we will come and we'll hold the mic and we'll scream. People will be falling everywhere. Miracles will be happening. And I saw that the people were still in a mess. Some would refuse to live in holiness. If we made a mistake, they would even sleep with us. Yeah. What they hated to see, a young man with an impeccable track record, walking and booming in holiness. And I saw people becoming victims. And the Holy Ghost told me, take time to understand. Don't look for the crown. When you want to understand, it takes time. It takes what? It does what? Don't just seek to get in. Seek to understand first. Don't be in the hurry. Don't know. Seek to understand first. Do you understand what you are reading? Do you understand what you are reading? Do you understand what you are eating? Huh? Maybe the food you are eating is going to kill you. You ate it once, twice, four, five times. That means you are now in danger zone of dying. Because some people, the food they eat reduce their lifespan by 20 years. That means if you have 20 years more to live, you have destroyed 20 years to die younger because of the food you are eating. So do you understand the food you are eating? Do you understand your lifestyle? Do you understand the network of people you have connected yourself with? Do you understand? You are a well-made man, a well-made woman. Not because of the money in your bank account. Because you understand process. Men and women of understanding are true men of authority, and they are the people who worship and know and understand what worship means. This man had money, but he didn't understand. The man replied, how can I, unless someone, come on, what is it? Unless what? Unless what? Unless what? So there must be repetition of knowledge. Unless someone instructs me. And he urged Philip to come up into the carriage and sit with him.
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5: a one-year journey through the New Testament. Today's reading is from John chapter 13, reading from the NIV version. It was just before the Passover festival. Jesus knew that the hour had come for him to leave this world and to go to the Father. Having loved his own who were in the world, he loved them to the end. The evening meal was in progress, and the devil had already prompted Judas, the son of Simon Iscariot, to betray Jesus. Jesus knew that the Father had put all things under his power, and that he had come from God and was returning to God. So he got up from the meal, took off his outer clothing, and wrapped a towel around his waist. After that, he poured water into a basin and began to wash his disciples' feet, drying them with the towel that was wrapped around him. He came to Simon Peter, who said to him, "Lord, are you going to wash my feet?" Jesus replied, "You do not realize now what I am doing, but later you will understand." "No," said Peter, "you shall never wash my feet." Jesus answered, "Unless I wash you, you have no part with me." "Then, Lord," Simon Peter replied, "not just my feet, but my hands and my head as well." Jesus answered, "Those who have had a bath need only to wash their feet. Their whole body is clean. And you are clean, though not every one of you." For he knew who was going to betray him, and that was why he said, "Not everyone was clean." When he had finished washing their feet, he put on his clothes and returned to his place. "Do you understand what I have done for you?" he asked them. "You call me teacher and Lord, and rightly so, for that is what I am. Now that I, your Lord and teacher, have washed your feet, you also should wash one another's feet. I have set you an example that you should do as I have done for you. Very truly, I tell you, no servant is greater than his master, nor is a messenger greater than the one who sent him. Now that you know these things, you will be blessed if you do them. I am not referring to all of you. I know those I have chosen, but this is to fulfill this passage of Scripture: he who shared my bread has turned against me. I am telling you now before it happens, so that when it does happen, you will believe that I am who I am. Very truly, I tell you, whoever accepts anyone I send accepts me, and whoever accepts me accepts the one who sent me." After he had said this, Jesus was troubled in spirit and testified, "Very truly, I tell you, one of you is going to betray me." His disciples stared at one another, at a loss to know which of them he meant. One of them, the disciple whom Jesus loved, was reclining next to him. Simon Peter motioned to this disciple and said, "Ask him which one he means." Leaning back against Jesus, he asked him, "Lord, who is it?" Jesus answered, "It is the one to whom I will give this piece of bread when I have dipped it in the dish." Then, dipping the piece of bread, he gave it to Judas, the son of Simon Iscariot. As soon as Judas took the bread, Satan entered into him. So Jesus told him, "What you are about to do, do quickly." But no one at the meal understood why Jesus said this to him. Since Judas had charge of the money, some thought Jesus was telling him to buy what was needed for the festival, or to give something to the poor. As soon as Judas had taken the bread, he went out, and it was night. When he was gone, Jesus said, "Now the Son of Man is glorified, and God is glorified in him. If God is glorified in him, God will glorify the Son in himself and will glorify him at once. My children, I will be with you only a little longer. You will look for me, and just as I told the Jews, so I tell you now, where I am going, you cannot come. A new command I give you: love one another. As I have loved you, so you must love one another. By this, everyone will know that you are my disciples, if you love one another." Peter asked him, "Lord, where are you going?" Jesus replied, "Where I am going, you cannot follow now, but you will follow later. Peter asked, Lord, why can't I follow you now? I will lay down my life for you. Then Jesus answered, Will you really lay down your life for me? Very truly I tell you, before the rooster crows, you will disown me 3 times. Thanks for listening to Bible on Radio. God bless you.

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0: devotional is titled The Gospel of Christ, Galatians 1 verse 8. But even if we or an angel from heaven preach any other gospel to you than what we have preached to you, let him be accursed. We must define the gospel of Christ very well. There are too many strange gospels going on in the world. What is the message of the gospel? It is explained in the following scriptures. 1 Corinthians 15, verse 1 to 2. Moreover, brethren, I declare to you the gospel which I preached to you, which also you received, and in which you stand, by which also you are saved. If you hold fast that word which I preached to you, unless you believed in vain. The gospel which Paul preached to them saved them. Why? The gospel is the power of God unto salvation. Romans 1:16. Then Paul detailed the message of the gospel as follows in 1 Corinthians 15, verse 3 to 4. For I delivered to you, first of all, that which I also received, that Christ died for our sins according to the scriptures, and that he was buried, and that he rose again the third day according to the scriptures. So the gospel comprises of Christ's death on the cross. He died for our sins. Sin is the main problem of the human race, but Jesus dealt with it by his death on the cross. That is good news. All the details of his suffering and crucifixion are part of the gospel. He was buried and eventually rose from the dead. That is the power aspect of the gospel.
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So anyway, my drummer came to me and said, sing this scripture. And then the scripture was Proverbs 3. And I just looked at it, and then I started going, said, we will write them on the table. Ooh, I see y'all be on Instagram, huh? Y'all be... So we really ought to write. Okay, let us sing the song, right? Come on, let's go for it. Y'all gotta, we gotta find some energy. Come on.

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Lean not on your own understanding. That's Proverbs 3, a tablet of your heart coming from Todd Delaney. Right here on the I Am Drive, this is Sunny 88.7 FM. Glad to welcome you to a brand new day. It's Friday, the 17th of July, 2026. You also heard from the choir room and Fred Hammond on the track, Love Never Fails. It's 2 minutes to the top of the hour, and as a new day has begun, here is my simple prayer. Lord, as for us all today, the Lord, our lives will make you attractive to someone today. Father, it is our prayer that our words will bring hope, our attitudes will reflect your grace, and our actions will reveal your love in Jesus' name. Can I hear an amen to that prayer? The Apostle Paul encourages us in 2 Corinthians chapter 5, verse 20, that we are Christ's ambassadors, representing him wherever we go. And then there's Colossians chapter 4, verse 6, that reminds us, says, let your conversation be always full of grace, seasoned with salt, so that you may know how to answer everyone. May we be the reason someone becomes curious about Jesus today, not the reason they turn away from him. May our lives reflect the heart of our loving Father in everything that we do today. I'm JJD, glad to have you join us on the I Am Drive. In about a minute, we bring your news at 7. 15 minutes past 7 is our food gist brought to you by Foodstuff Home. At 7:30, we bring you Empowered Living from Yawa Hansen. Kwao Lifeline is on at 6:45. And we love Fridays here on the I Am Drive because we bring you Up Close. And this morning on Up Close, we are joined by Enid Black. He's an artist who got me sitting in my car for over 30 minutes one Sunday afternoon. Just listen to his songs back to back. He'll be here live in the studio to be a blessing to us, to share his journey with us. That's on Up Close at 8:30. But in between Lifeline and Up Close, guess what? I'll be having Perez Music on the line. He'll be talking to us about his latest release, Oguama. Do stay with me right here on the I Am Drive. And so we say good morning. Yep. Our day has begun. Once again, thank you for joining me. Thank you for choosing Sunny 88.7 FM. I'm JJD. This is the I Am Drive.

morning. This is Sunday News at 7. My name is Mame Jansma McMillan. In today's news, the Ghana Cocoa Board, has fully settled 162 million Ghana cedis owed to individual cocoa bill holders who opted out of the government's domestic debt exchange program. The payment brings an end to months of uncertainty for investors whose funds had remained locked up since the debt restructuring exercise in 2023. Cocoa Board says the delay was due to its own financial challenges, but it has now mobilized the resources to clear the outstanding obligations. Affected beneficiaries have been advised to contact their respective fund managers to access their payments. President John Dramani Mahama has announced plans to recruit 16,000 nurses in two phases to help clear the backlog of qualified nurses awaiting employment. The announcement was made during the president's tour of the Volta region, where he also announced plans to revive Volta Star Textiles Limited at Drapon through a strategic investor. President Mahama says arrangements are underway for Benin to supply cotton to the factory, while government has also begun work on a new 24-hour economy market at Drapon. He further assured victims of the Kosombo Angpon dam spillage that compensation payments will begin after the ongoing verification process. The Wager Children's Hospital is set to open to the public following an agreement between the Ministry of Health and Aweco Construction Limited, brokered by the Economic and Organized Crime Office, EOCO. The agreement will allow the ministry to take over the completed facility and begin providing specialized healthcare services for children. EOCO said the resolution was reached despite outstanding issues, including claims of unpaid sums and concerns over procurement processes. However, the anti-graft office stressed that its investigations into alleged procurement breaches and financial impropriety remain ongoing and will not be affected by the handover. The Tema Oil Refinery Tour has received 1 million barrels of Ghana's indigenous Jubilee medium sweet crude as part of efforts to revive operations and boost local refining. The cargo, delivered aboard the MT Apache on July 15th, is the second consignment of Ghanaian crude supplied to Tor under President John Mahama's administration, the third 1 million barrel shipment received since May. Tor said the steady supply is supporting resumed refining operations, strengthening energy security, reducing dependence on imported petroleum products, and advancing Ghana's goal of becoming a major refining hub in West Africa. And finally, in international news, France and Morocco have signed 14 cooperation agreements covering the economy, security, migration, and defense as French Prime Minister Sébastien Lecornu concluded a two-day visit to Rabat. The agreements were signed during the 15th Morocco-France high-level meeting co-chaired by Lecornu and Moroccan Prime Minister Aziz Akanouch. The deal include French development financing for a regional express rail project in Rabat, water policy and scientific cooperation. The visit signals growing efforts to strengthen ties between the two countries after diplomatic tensions eased in 2024 following France's recognition of Morocco's position on the disputed Western Sahara. Thank you for joining us around the world. My name is Mame Jansma McMillan. To have a great weekend.

0: Once there were two employees. Frank worked from home.
1: Ah, die, you space gum!
2: 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Yeah, I'm working on it.
0: Bob also worked from home.
3: No! No, Carol! Don't kill him! That's your husband, not the imposter!
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0: But Frank went to his boss.
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7: Okay, but fire Bob.
0: Like Bob and Frank, we have all done wrong and are subject to God's judgment. 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
0: Hey, neighbor, how do you do it?
22: Do what?
0: Your garden. It's so lush and beautiful.
22: Well, just a little time and energy.
0: Hey, I work as hard as you do, yet your garden is flourishing and all I get is weeds. What makes yours different?
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1: Awesome God coming from Phil Wickham. There's a sunny 88.7 FM. Good morning to you, Josephine and Andy. Trust your day has started well. Wishing you a beautiful day. And we're live and interactive. You can send in your messages right now, 0540-130-684. That is 0540-130-684. I'll soon be getting into some WhatsApp messages. In fact, maybe let me do this one right now before we get into food gist. This one says, wish my daughter Nanaya Bimpoma Frimpong a happy birthday. She's 12 years today. My prayer is for God to bless her and increase her greatness. Her birthday wish song is Good Day by Forrest Frank. You know what? We're going to do this right after food gist for Nanaya Bimpoma Frimpong. For me too, wishing you a happy birthday, happy 12th birthday. And now to Foodstuff Home. It's Friday today. Now, if you've been listening to me and Ajima all through from Monday to now, you would know that you don't need to go to the market on Saturday. That's what Foodstuff Home, that's what they do. I mean, doing all the shopping for you so that you can rest. I mean, they can do the shopping, bring it to your office for you. So when you wake up on Saturday, all that wahala is sorted. You can just go straight to the kitchen to do your cooking. 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That is 0202-206-121. 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

0: May we make the time to nurture our relationship with God. And sometimes not the long prayers. It's just that whisper while you're sitting at your desk in the offices, while you're driving, you and your Father having a conversation. It's just beautiful like that. Phil Wicker with Relationship, bring our time to 28 minutes past 7. I have another message coming through. Let me get to that right now. It's a birthday dedication. Says, good morning. Help me celebrate my dad on his 81st birthday. He is Mr. Isaac Newton Kofi of Calvary Methodist Church, Adabraka. He has been both a father and a mother all rolled in one. He single-handedly raised me into the woman I am today, and I cannot thank him enough. A heartfelt happy 81st birthday to you, Dad. I thank God for your life and for how far he has brought you. I pray that the Lord continues to bless you with long life, divine health, greater grace, fresh anointing, joy, peace, and abundant favor. May this new year bring you even greater testimonies. I love and celebrate you today and always. Happy birthday, Dad, is coming from your daughter, Annette. And from all of us here at Sunny FM, we love to celebrate men like this. And Mr. Isaac Newton, Kofi of Calvary Methodist Church, we're also happy to wish you a happy, happy birthday. And Jonas is here, says, super awesome. Happy life renewal day to you, Pastor Albert. Oh, no, we did this one yesterday, right? Okay, you want me to play Asem Papa Bia Mate? All right, I'll be doing that for them. This is Sunny, 88.7 FM. 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Munchie makes every moment feel easy and natural. 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You can share that one also. 0540-130-684. A little later, we'll be catching up with Perez Music about his latest release. I'll also be joined by Enid Black on Up Close. That's at 8:30 a.m. It's Empowered Living with Yawa Hansen Kwao.
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2: Hello, friend. Have you ever found it easier to work for love than to simply receive it? I think many of us have. We're so conditioned to earn approval, earn recognition, earn promotion, earn acceptance, that sometimes we bring that same mindset into our relationship with God. We quietly believe that if we're good enough, disciplined enough, or spiritual enough, then maybe God will love us a little more. But that is not the gospel. I'm reminded of the story of Naaman in 2 Kings 5. Naaman was respected as a military leader, but he had leprosy. When he sought healing, the prophet Elisha didn't invite him into some dramatic spiritual encounter. He simply told him to go and wash himself in the Jordan River 7 times. Naaman was offended. It seemed too ordinary, too easy. He expected something spectacular. But one of his servants wisely said to him, "If the prophet had asked you to do some great thing, would you not have done it?" In other words, if healing had required some heroic achievement, Naaman would have gladly earned it. But grace doesn't work that way. You see, I wonder how many of us are still trying to earn what God has already chosen to give us. The Bible says in 1 John, we love him because he first loved us. God's love comes first, and our response comes second. Growing up, many of us experienced affection only after we had an accomplishment. If we made good grades, if we achieved well, a success that was worth celebrating. But without realizing it, many of us began to associate love with performance. You see, that's why it's important for us to believe that God delights in us before we achieve anything for him. Before you pray, before you serve, before you get your life all together, the book of Zephaniah says that the Lord your God rejoices over you with singing. Just imagine that. God isn't merely tolerating you. He's rejoicing over you. Not because you've earned it, but because you are his. This doesn't mean that obedience doesn't matter. It does. God's commands are for our flourishing. They protect us, they shape us, and they lead us into an abundant life. But we don't obey to become loved. We obey because we are already loved. So don't reduce God to merely a healer. Don't reduce your faith to merely a list of actions. Some of God's greatest miracles aren't spectacular at all. Sometimes the greatest miracle is simply believing what he has already said about you, that you are fearfully and wonderfully made, that you are loved with an everlasting love, that he will never leave you or forsake you. So today, instead of striving, receive. Instead of proving, believe. Instead of asking, what more must I do for God to love me? Ask yourself, what would change if I truly believe that God already loves me? Rest in God's mercy today, my friend. Rest in his love. You don't have to earn what Jesus has already secured for you. And until next time, my friend, may God help you to live empowered.
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is broken.

Hello. I'd like to capture my thought this morning with the words, questionable heartbeats. Questionable heartbeats. And this time I'm moving you from Luke chapter 2 to Matthew chapter 2. Hey, it's a story of a man called Herod. Now, are you aware that Herod, when the wise men appeared, and then he got to know that the wise men have appeared, you know, and all that, and the wise men are looking for Jesus, he was troubled by it. His heart beat, his heart was beaten. And his heart was beaten in the wrong direction. His heart was beaten because another king has been born. So he feels threatened

0: jealousy stirs up his head, envy stirs up his head, insecurity begins to play discordant notes in his heart. It's amazing sometimes how, you know, the thought that somebody is going to do better than us, or the thought that somebody is doing better than us, fills our hearts with envy and jealousy, bitterness and hatred. Interesting heartbeats. Questionable heartbeats of Herod. You'd be very surprised that sometimes, for some of us, the heartbeat of Herod runs through our system too. Our insecurity is going to drive us to begin to do things to assassinate other people and probably assassinate their character. Assassinate them and do things to them that will hurt them, destroy their name, slander, gossip. Like the peacock with nice feathers, help in pulling off out all the feathers, removing the beautiful feathers from the peacock and letting the peacock look real ugly. Defaming the person, slander, questionable heartbeats. Sometimes you'll be very surprised. The heartbeat of Herod runs through some of us. Well, the choices are yours. See you later.
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12: Mr. Kojo, 1 minute before you go to work. The AC you said you want to fix, it won't work.
13: Why?
12: Because the electrician will come and chisel my wall. It will make my building weak. Wait, is that a puppy? No animals in my house, oh.
13: Kojo, no.

0: 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Now, phonological awareness, that's a big word, but it simply means a child's ability to hear, identify, and work with the sounds in spoken words. And here's why it matters. Research shows phonological awareness is the number one predictor of reading success in children. 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
5: Next! 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
5: 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You're in the wrong line.
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5: Next!
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5: Liar.
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0: Jonathan McRae notes Anne featuring Team Eternity before they heard from Manuel to Four on the track Forward Only. Now, Jonathan McRae notes Anne, it takes me all the way back to January when we had our Reset series. The people we spoke to, the stories they had to share, saying yes to Jesus, it meant losing out to some things they were comfortable with. Of course, they went through challenges, but it was beautiful to hear from them how God was with them through it all and how saying yes eventually paid off. I mean, the beautiful stories, how things have turned out, the stories that God is writing about their lives. It was so beautiful. So I pray that we will also say yes as the Lord comes knocking at the door of our hearts. It's 11 minutes past 8. Good morning to Mame in Doboma. 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I mean, from like 6 all the way through 19, your children can be a part of the Leadership Farm Summer Camp. 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I'll soon be getting on the phone with Perez Music. He has a new release. Remember that the phonological awareness training is today. It starts today, 10 a.m. sharp, running through to 2 p.m. So make some time to stop by. 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And so whether you're a preschool teacher, an elementary school teacher, a school leader, or you're simply a parent who wants wants to give your child the best possible start in reading, this training is for you. 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You can walk in. Shirley says you can walk in to take part in this training. It will be at the Dun Peters Memorial Hall, second floor of the premises of Sunny 88.7 FM. I'll be back with Perez.
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5: All right, we have Perez Music on the line. Good morning, Perez.
6: Good morning, Jennifer.
5: I'm well. I heard you humming something. Was that the new song you were humming to yourself?
6: No. That's the version he did.
5: Mm-hmm. That's the song you woke up on your heart this morning?
6: No, it just came.
5: It was lovely hearing you hum the song. So because I was going to talk to you today, I said I was going to speak a little. Press te your
6: ten. Hey, mommy, not you.
5: Press my practice at show. I have practice. I don't know how do I even say my practice at chenga. No, press. When I meet you in person, that will continue. Let's leave this one here. But press, I'm excited.
6: How you're doing.
5: I'm well. Hey, in your job.
6: That's it.
5: Perez, I'm excited about your new release, Oguama, yeah. And we're about to drop it, but before that, we thought it would be great to catch up with you on the radio. I see it is with Cynthia of Daughters of Glorious Jesus. And I was thinking, hey, why Cynthia? So tell us about this new one, Oguama, and why Cynthia, our evergreen Cynthia of Daughters of Glorious Jesus?
6: Okay, so this song was recorded last year during my Glorified concert, which is happening again this year on the 30th of August at the Victory Bible Church International Dominion Sanctuary inside Awoshi. Mm. So this is a song that I received about over 8 years ago. One night after praying, I was just about to go to bed. And then once I put my head down, I just heard the song being sung. And you know that I am not really a tree person.
5: Mm-hmm.
6: I don't really speak tree so well. So when I heard the song being sung, it was interesting. So I just stood up and I went to the studio. I had a small studio set up in one of the rooms. So I just went there and then I recorded the audio and then I kept it. So for 8 years, it's been back and forth.
5: Wow.
6: I still haven't been able. I just wrote the first verse, actually. Mm. Like, it was just the first verse that came with the chorus. But I didn't know if this, like, I was to leave the song as it was,
5: mm-hmm.
6: or I needed to add something to it. And I just couldn't find the right time or space or approach to the song. But last year, I had my humble mother's Daughters of Glorious Jesus, and like it was a great opportunity. I had them on my concert.
5: Mm-hmm.
6: So I spoke to their manager. I said, yo, bro, his name is Josh. I was like, Josh, I have this song for about 8 to 9 years now that I've been trying to put together. Listen to it, and I would be very humbled to have my mother's on the song. And he listened to it, and I was like, yo, bro, are they come? This song is amazing. And within like 10 minutes of sending him the song, he wrote the second verse.
5: The manager wrote the second verse?
6: He wrote the second verse.
5: Okay.
6: And I was like, yo, bro, it just imagine God giving you something for 8 years.
5: Yeah.
6: And the completion of that is sitting with somebody in just a conversation.
5: Yeah.
6: It was a humbling experience. And it was like, yo, we will be very happy and humbled to be on the song. And it was an honor. Unfortunately, on the day of the recording, one of the members had traveled. She was not in Ghana, so the only person who could join me on stage that night was Ma Cynthia, and it was still a beautiful experience. I mean, she delivered it like it was impeccable. I the flow, see, the spice that was added to the song was so humbling.
5: Go ahead, Perez.
6: No, I'm done.
5: So, for someone who doesn't speak Chi so well, how did you manage with singing this one? Because honest, I have to be honest, when I heard that Perez had a new release, I was like, oh, it's going to be another beautiful Ga song. And then I see the fly Oguama, I say, hey, Perez, how did you manage with singing in Chi?
6: Oh, I mean, I speak the language, but I'm not too fluent.
5: You
6: know, it's like in Ghana, like the honest truth is after English, Chi is like the language that most people communicating.
5: Yeah.
6: And my Chi actually has a blend of Fanti because I went to France.
5: Moba.
6: Yeah, I'm a Moba.
5: Oh, nice.
6: Now you know. So, like, in advance, then we spoke Fanti. So I sort of cut on the Fanti a bit. And some of my uncles too, my grandfather sort of was married to a Fanti. So there was a bit of Fanti. So my Chi actually has a lot more Fanti influence in there
5: than
6: the typical Asante Chi.
5: So Perez, we're just about to share this song. And for anyone who's going to be listening in, how do you hope that this song will bless their lives today?
6: I just hope that it will rekindle people's faith and know that, you know, we look to the man on the cross. You know, the deed that was done on the cross was for our benefit or was to our benefit. And it's not what we hear or what we see around us that matter. People pledge allegiance to various entities and various powers that actually causes them to prosper. And that is not what our focus should be on. Our source is different and our source is Christ. All we need to do is just praise, honor, worship, live according to his word, and we are good. People are doing things, but that is not our way. That is not the Christ way. You know, basically that's what this song is about.
5: So let's praise, honor, and worship together with Perez Music featuring Cynthia of Daughters of Glorious Jesus. Here is Oguama, the Lamb. Perez, thanks for speaking with us this morning. Have a pleasant day.
6: God bless you so much. And thank you to Sunny FM, Sunny TV. You guys have been like from day one and consistently. I appreciate your support.
5: Perez, you know we day for you, right?
6: So
5: any day, anytime, yeah? Nice catching up.
6: Thank you so much. All right.

And that's the new release from Perez Music featuring Daughters of Glorious Jesus, Cynthia of Daughters of Glorious Jesus. And now we're going to break it down. Boko. Here is Oni Majimo. We're just about to get into our up close segment. I love this on Fridays.

0: soft, smooth, silky, and his name is Annette Black. He's right here in the studio with me, and I've been looking forward to this for weeks. Good morning, Annette. Great to have you join us in the studio.
1: It's a pleasure being here.
0: Fall in love with my microphone for me. Get much closer to it today.
1: Yes, please.
0: First of all, tell me about this one. I remember it was a Sunday afternoon after church, and I said, let me just check out one of Annette's songs. And then one turned to two, turned to three, turned to four, turned to five. Mm-hmm. I got home and I was in my car. About 30 minutes, just listen. I'm like, Jennifer, your phone is running. I was like, I don't care. I'm enjoying the music. It's really, really good. One of the ones that got me stuck on was Onimajimu. Mm-hmm. Tell me about this one. What language is it in?
1: Yeah. So Onimajimu is Yoruba.
0: Okay.
1: It means the one who keeps covenant. Mm. And I mean, it's been an interesting, last 5 years or so.
0: Mm-hmm.
1: And I mean, I was just recounting so many times that I felt like I only had God, and I called unto him, and he came through in interesting ways.
0: Mm.
1: And that experience just transformed me, so I had to put that in a song.
0: Yeah. And now that you've mentioned that, we're going to come back to it. That those seasons of your life where you felt you had only God, and he came through for you in interesting ways. But your name, the first time, Annette Black. Black is, did you recreate something out of something, or that's the name your mama, daddy gave you?
1: So my name is actually Enid. That's my actual name.
0: Yeah.
1: Black is a nickname from school.
0: Uh-huh. Because Dina, not Mr. Yeah. North. You went Prisek?
1: Yes, please.
0: Ah,
1: that, yeah. So it was a nickname that eventually became that.
0: How did that become your nickname?
1: It's quite obvious. Like
0: some probably are not watching, so it's not obvious.
1: Right. Well, I'm dark.
0: You're very dark.
1: Mm-hmm. Yeah, so it was one of the things that always stood out to my seniors and my mates. So it started as black.
0: Okay.
1: Black. Then as I made my journey as an instrumentalist, a guitarist,
0: mm-hmm.
1: when I'm maybe like playing a solo or something and they want to give me fans, they're like, black. So they just became that, yeah.
0: So you're not one of those people who were giving a name and you probably didn't like it, or you were always cool with it?
1: Yeah, I didn't have a problem
0: with
1: it.
0: You never had.
1: I am dark.
0: You were dark,
1: like
0: too.
1: I'm dark. So.
0: You're handsome dark.
1: Thank you.
0: This is Sunny 88.7 FM. We are on Up Close. Annette, tell our listeners a little about you.
1: Ooh,
0: yeah.
1: Okay. I'm from a Christian family. Three children. Dad's a minister. He has his own church. So actually, that's how I started music. So he got me to start learning an instrument to play for church. And I mean, years down the line, I actually found God for myself, and it's just been an amazing journey since then. Mm-hmm. So I just decided that, I didn't decide, it was actually a tug of war, but eventually it was like, you need to tell your story about your journey with God, and that's just how I've gone through till now. That's what keeps me going. Tell your story, tell the world about how God found you, and what the journey has been like. And
0: maybe you should tell us that story right now before we finish the interview and go like, we didn't discuss this, so tell us now. Tell us your story, how God found you.
1: I mean, like I said, it just seemed like I was playing church, because I'd grown up in a Christian setting. We do our morning devotion and everything. But there was just something, again, in Prisek, in my final year of Prisek, there was a crusade, and I just felt this beckoning, like something was calling out to me, that there was more to what this life was about. And I don't know how I got to the front. I just found myself there,
0: and
1: I just surrendered everything to God. And since then, it has been an intentional walk of learning to love God, learning to know how much he loves me and what that means for my life here on earth. So,
0: wow.
1: Yeah.
0: That's awesome. And at which point did you decide to start recording?
1: Okay, so in Prisek, okay, I when I picked up the guitar, I would just hang out with friends and would sing, write songs and all of that. So as early as Prisek, I knew that I had a thing for making music, but I think I was scared of the limelight, or I didn't want to be in the limelight. I feel it's a lot of pressure. So I end up hiding behind the scenes. So I'm usually just playing instruments. I learned how to produce, was writing for other people. I know you've heard, I probably think you've heard of La Famille Music.
0: Because that's where I was going next. Yes. And there are a few other places we'll be going next.
1: Yes. So I immersed myself into that, writing, producing, and like pushing that more. I don't know. I think I enjoyed being in the vaccines and still doing what God has asked me to do. But I think a time came where it was like I said earlier, I just felt this nudge that you need to tell your story. Needs to be heard. Other people need to know what your journey has been so that they can know that they can also be on that journey. And so I had to force myself to start putting out some music. And yeah.
0: So roughly how many songs have you put out there?
1: Okay, so I have an album of about 9 songs. That was in 2023. I have an album. And then I have 2 singles out, Out of Water and Oni Majumu. And then this year, I put out an EP of 4 songs.
0: I love the EP. Yeah. Love it so much. So you keep on talking about your story. If you could choose one of your songs, which you say encompasses your story, which one would it be? One that encompasses all that God is taking you through.
1: It has to be Oni Majumu.
0: It has. Yeah. No, because that's when I heard, I said, no, there's something special about Oni Majumu.
1: Yeah.
0: And I was at the launch of LIC Choir's yes. album. And at a point, the music director, Franklin Elablu, acknowledged you. Yeah. You were at the back. I can see when you say you like to not be in the limelight because you were way at the back. And he called you and acknowledged you because you contributed to the album, didn't you?
1: I did. I had the privilege of playing as a guitarist on the project, but I also produced one of the songs, Praise to the Father. Yeah, it was a wonderful opportunity. Yeah,
0: and your work you did with La Famille. I mean, tell me about your projects with La Famille as well.
1: Let me mention Pastor Roderick. Shout out to Pastor Roderick.
0: Hello, Pastor Roderick. Yeah. Good morning, Pastor Roderick.
1: Yeah. So he also found me somewhere in 2014, while I was in uni, and he invited me into CY. I mean, he just saw me with a guitar, but over time, I grew more in my knowledge of God, my relationship with God, and he gave me room to express my gift. So 1 year after the other ended me as a creative director of La Famille. And so I took the vision to heart, and it is how it started. I mean, when you hear great messages that really impact you, like you want to do something about it. And I have this thing that I say that it's easier to remember a song, but it's not easy to remember a sermon. Yeah, actually, research says that when you hear a sermon, the next day you only remember about 11% of what you heard. So I'm like, no, these messages cannot go to waste. Mm-hmm. Like it was they were being a huge blessing to me. So I'm like, okay, can we change or can we transform these sermons into songs? And that's how it started. So I told Pastor Roderick about it, and he was like, yeah, let's do it. So yeah, we started working on an album. The first album we did was Light and Love. Yeah, that year we're talking about the light of the world, that we are the light of the world. So the entire messages from that year, we're able to turn them into songs.
0: Okay.
1: That became our first.
0: That's the album that had Hallelujah Party, right?
1: Or that was
0: the second album.
1: Album.
0: It's 46 minutes past 8. This is Up Close on the I Am Drive. We are with Enid Black. He's here with his semi-acoustic guitar. And Chantel and I have been talking. That is about time we learned to play. I mean, imagine this. One of the days we open the show and you're hearing guitar. Beautiful. And it's us playing for you as part of our sign in. Wouldn't that be beautiful? So we're going to hear him do something live soon, but here is Out of Water. Tell me about Out of Water, Anand.
1: Okay, so it's actually interesting. A friend of mine was about to work on his live project, mm-hmm. and he was like, I want you to come and open the event. I was like, okay, what's the name of the album? And he said, Alone with God. So I was like, okay, maybe I should write a song about that to share. I don't know. I it's easier for me to sing songs that come from me.
0: That come from you.
1: So yeah, I just had an idea and I wrote the song Out of Water, but it was a representation of what was happening inside of me, and that
0: okay.
1: I really need God, and that I, as much as the deer pants water, that's how much I want Him. So that became the song. Yeah.
0: All right. Out of water, and then we're back in the studio. We're going to go live with Enid on his semi-acoustic guitar.

0: These are the kind of songs you listen with your eyes closed when it's about to finish. Because I can tell when the song's about to finish, like, oh, why? I have one of our listeners here, Wilma. She says, JJD, please, where can we find any songs? I'm really loving this morning. We are loving this morning as well. You can find Enid on YouTube. Let me start for him. Let me announce it for him. At least YouTube, I know, so you find Enid there. I'm sure a little later he'll let you know where else. So it's Enid, E-N-I-D. Black is B-L-E-K-K. Beautiful songs from Enid you're going to find on there. So Enid, you're going to play live, sing live. What song are you going to do?
1: In Your Hands.
0: Why that one?
1: I think so far, based on the songs I've been played, it's... it almost shows a very intimate side of me. I want to share this one to also express another side of me, where it's like, okay, to express just my joy, my energy about following God. And it's also a message that held me at one point in time, where it's like, okay, trust God with your life, and He has done His part. So now it's in my hands.
0: Okay.
1: To do what I have to do.
0: Let's go. Take us away.
1: Okay. If you're here, then guess what, you made it. If you made it, know that I have a plan.

done my part. Now it's in yours. It's just between you and me. I've done my part. Now it's in your hands. Turn your eyes from where you started. Now look up to the hills. Hold my hand. I'm taking you there myself. I am doing all that I can just to get to your attention. I just hope that you will align, cause your participation matters. I will lead you down every step through the decisions that could make or break you. I know this can sound scary, but think not, I'm still here. And I am done writing your story. I have filled it up with my glory. All you need to do is show up. My destiny, I was to blow up, yeah. God is done writing my story. He has filled it up with His glory. All I gotta do is show up. My destiny, I was to blow up, yeah. He says, it's just between you and me. I've done my part. Now it's in your hands. Oh, it's just between, it's just between you and me. I've done my part.

yourself. Oh, it's in your hands, in your wise choices. Gather all you can for the latter days. Says, I am done writing the story. I have filled it up with my glory. All you need to do is show up. Destiny, I was to blow up, yeah. God has done writing my story. He has filled it up with his glory. All I gotta do is show up. Destiny, I was to blow up, yeah. It's just between you and me. I've

0: your hands. Hey. Thank you.
1: Oh, so we've just got to have the audacity to show up. God has done his part.
0: Yeah.
1: And it, can you do one more song, please? Just one more. Yeah, just one more, please. And then we can continue the conversation. Just okay. One more.
0: Okay,
1: yeah.
0: Okay.
1: Yeah. Yeah. We're going to do one more. You can watch Enid on Sunny TV. Just go on to sunnygh.com and just click Sunny TV. You can watch Enid right now with us in the studio. You good to go?
0: Yes.
1: All right, let's do this.
0: Amame Hunweni. Amame Hunweni.

0: in it. Thank you. Thank you for blessing our morning, for shifting the atmosphere. Wow. That's another of yours. That's yes, another please. Of yours. Recorded or
1: yes? Yes, please. That's this is one of the songs that I released in the EP this year.
0: Then I need to go and check. I've missed that one. Or maybe it's just you singing in the studio live. All right. And if there are a few more songs, we'll probably check out with, from Enid before we get out of here. But do you do music full time?
1: Yes, I do. I am a full, like, all round.
0: So all round.
1: I write, I produce, I'm an artist, I teach music.
0: And you teach music?
1: Yes. I teach how to play instruments. I teach anything I know. I teach how to write songs. I teach production and I consult for some projects.
0: Okay. Yeah. So you can teach me and Chantel to play the guitar. Chantel, let's get ready. Let's go and learn and blow people's minds on the morning show. You're playing the guitar. That's awesome. So I mentioned YouTube where people can find you. Where else? For Wilma's asking.
1: All digital platforms, Spotify, Apple Music, all of that at Enid Black. And yeah, that's where you can find music. Aside IG, which is also Enid_Black.
0: Sure. Yeah. And you've been talking about your journey, your story. And I believe that God always uses people also to be a blessing to us. Are there any people you'd want to say thank you to who've been support to you? You can go ahead to do that.
1: Number one, my dad. My dad, I mean, I don't get to say this to him directly, but he's been a great blessing to me, even starting me on this journey. I always say that if he didn't get me to start learning music, I don't know what I would do now. So I'm very, very grateful to him and for being an example to me. I just want to thank Pastor Roderick. It's been a huge blessing to me and the whole CYI fam. Everyone that I also
0: work. CYI, we've heard you mention it. What does it mean?
1: Christ for Youth International.
0: Christ for Youth International. Okay.
1: Yeah. If you're a young person, you're looking for God, please.
0: It's a good spot, eh?
1: Yes. There's a branch everywhere you're at. So yeah, check us out on IG as well. Yeah, I also want to thank everyone I've ever worked with, everyone that's collaborated with me before. I want to mention Cube, Samuel Cube Kwashi. He's a mix and master engineer. He's a live engineer as well. He actually also started me on my production journey. He taught me a lot that I didn't know. So shout out to Cube. Everyone that has been part of my journey, all my singers, instrumentalists, Raga, Frank, and Kunim, there are so many names, but yeah, I just want to mention Uncle Frank. Uncle Frank has also been a huge blessing. I haven't known him for too long, but in the short time, it's been a huge blessing to me.
0: Yeah. Wow. This is Sunny, 88.7 FM, and someone just typed out a message, said, it's between you and me. I've done my part, oh, Lord is in your hands. Today's my birthday. I've been through a lot, betrayal, pain, and it even affected my faith, but God helped me, and now I trust him more, and my faith has increased. This is Vivian, and so whom Vivian, we're happy to wish you a happy birthday. Who knows, maybe that song was a special one for you, and we'll soon be wrapping up with Enid. But Enid, you do music full-time, so for anyone who says, it's about time I started recording my music. The Lord is calling me to music. I want to learn to play an instrument. Is there any way they can reach you? Stop by a studio.
1: Yes.
0: Connect with you.
1: Yeah. You can reach out to me on IG. That's where I'm most active on social media. Okay. So, Enid Black, just reach out to me and let's talk about anything and everything.
0: Anything and everything. Yes, so please, if you want to record your album, the Lord has been asking you to record, you can get Enid to help you on this one. He's active on Instagram, so don't hesitate to reach out. Enid, we're just about to say bye-bye. Lastly, what you'd like to share with everyone who's tuned in this morning listening to you and what all the Lord has put inside of you to share?
1: Okay, I want to encourage someone. Sometimes we think life without God is hard, but I believe life without God is absolute death. I don't know how people are doing this life without God, and I'd want to encourage anyone who's listening, who you've been feeling this nudge towards God, like open up to him and let him in. If you're also in this walk and there have been some difficult times, I want to encourage you to stick it out, to keep going. The difficulty of the journey is not a reflection on who God is. And sometimes God uses experiences like this to make us and to we need to yield to that. And like once we do that, we'd find that it's such a sweet and a very beautiful journey. Mm-hmm. And you never regret it.
0: Wow.
1: Yeah.
0: We've been speaking with Annett Black. He's blessed a morning on Up Close. We hope to catch up with him again on the IM Drive. Some of you may have heard me play Like Wool a couple of times on the IM Drive. That's him featuring Pastor Roderick. So Annett, you are going to choose the last song we're going to play. So you sang Mentiase. That's featuring Nana Moi.
1: Yes.
0: Yeah. Now I see it now. I remember now. And we haven't played As My King. We haven't played Privileged. That was featuring Luigi McLean.
1: Yes.
0: Which one song do you want us to finish this segment with?
1: We can play Privileged.
0: Privileged, yeah. Featuring Luigi,
1: yes,
0: McLean. Why Luigi on this one?
1: I believe he has a wonderful heart of worship. And when I thought of the song, I just heard his voice with it. I was like, I have to let him pour his heart also on this song. Mm. And I mean, it was beautiful. Mm. I'm so grateful that he was able to come through for me. Yeah.
0: You see, you know, when the Lord gives you a song and you hear my voice, so don't hesitate to call me. I'm just a
1: phone
0: call.
1: Sure.
0: Yes, Privileged. Thank you so much for coming through, Annett. You're the best. Bless you.

0: when you just need a little calm in your life. We've got the right song for that.
1: Yes.
0: Positive, encouraging.
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17: 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I enjoy the ambience. The food has been good.
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0: Now, our marriage is one of the greatest gifts that God has given us. And our intimate relationship with our spouse is a special part of that gift. Now, how are we taking care of it? Are we selfish when it comes to our marriage? Or we are each other's keeper? Sex is not merely a physical act or a physical entitlement. Within marriage, it is a beautiful gift from God that we are all called to protect. So both of us are called to protect, nurture, and enjoy together. So it's not one-sided, it's mutual. Now, when we understand intimacy as something we are called to steward, then our question changes from, what can I get from the sex? What can I get from my spouse? It changes to, how can I love? How can I serve? How can I satisfy my spouse? So the focus shifts from me to the other person. So if the other person is thinking about you and vice versa, at the end of the day, both of you are fulfilled. Hello everyone. I want to ask a simple question. When was the last time you invested in your marriage? You know, we invest time in servicing our cars, going to the salon, getting the latest nails, upgrading our skills, and all of that. But when was the last time we intentionally invested time in our marriage? In the one thing, in the one precious gift that God gave us as a couple. This Sunny FM Couples Retreat offers you that brilliant opportunity to invest in your marriage. Because at the retreat, I'm going to talk about sex and intimacy. And we are going to delve deep into God's gift of sex to man. We are going to have frank and honest conversations. We are going to talk about some misconceptions. And when we are going to talk about ways to discover our sexual needs and how to satisfy each other sexually, I am really excited and can't wait to see you in the cool of the evening. Come with your spouse. Come with an open mind. Come with an open heart. And come and learn and discover ways that you can satisfy each other sexually. See you soon. Bye.
1: The bonding has been good. I enjoy the ambience. The food has been good.
2: It's been therapeutic.
3: Though people are saying that marriages are getting off track, but there are a lot that are also standing firm. Today, I can say that I've gotten to know her a little further than I used to.
4: There are some of the things that I was rather keeping in me, not talking about it, but I've learned to talk.
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0: So Auntie Efua will be with us at Aqua Safari for Couples Retreat 2026. Amazing woman. She'll be touching on sex and intimacy. Actually, she's calling her session Sex as Stewardship. Yes. Sexual stewardship in marriage. Yes, that's the more accurate one. Sexual stewardship in marriage. You don't want to miss her session with your spouse. 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We are hoping you will not come along with your children so you really can spend some quality time together. But if some arrangements you're trying to make are not working out, we are sorting the children out, okay? We are going to have facilitators for them as well from the WIT school. So still, don't let that stop you from coming for couples retreat. You can come along with them. 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And Lausanne's Workplace Forum is coming up from August 6th to 9th at the Pentecost Convention Center. There'll be renowned faith and fruitful speakers across the continent, including Apostle Eric Nyamiche, Dr. Joshua Bongujoko, also Dr. Femi Adele, Dr. Delphin Fanfon, Samsung Adongwe Ablama Sope, and many other respected leaders from around the world. So that's from the 6th to 9th of August. You can find more details at lwfamghana.org. For more information, contact 0558-332-513. 0558-332-513. Chantel?
1: No, we just had Enid Black in the studio, and I was really enjoying the music.
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0: Thank you so much, Chantel. Our weekend has begun. Chantel, we did we finish. We're going to start our weekend. I have the gentleman with me in the studio. I have Eugene and I have Emmanuel as well. Chantel, let me let Emmanuel come sit there. So gentlemen, the World Cup, no? Who are you rooting for to win, gentlemen? No, Eugene, let me turn your microphone off. Who?
2: Argentina.
0: Why?
2: Oh, you know, Lionel Messi. No, the Bible says that God tempers justice with mercy.
0: Okay.
2: Yeah, and as we all know, mercy is the goat. Goat meaning greatest of all time. So, and the Ronaldo fans, please,
0: sorry to us.
2: Yeah, so sorry, but we are winning. We are doing back-to-back.
0: You're doing back-to-back, yeah? Let me speak with Emmanuel. Emmanuel, who are you rooting for?
3: Jennifer, I didn't think of going scripture, but the way he started with scripture, I'm amazing.
0: You're feeling a canal, so you want to find
3: Charlie,
0: be canal for me and just tell me who you want to win.
3: So I'm rooting for Spain.
0: Why?
3: We have the amazing Lamine Yamal out there.
0: Okay.
3: He started with scripture. So just like a testament is valid until the testator dies.
0: Hey.
3: He has to die this time around. Oh. Let Lamine Yamal rise.
0: These young men are deciding to finish the show.
2: Messiah, The Messiah doesn't die. If the Messiah dies, he rises again.
0: So Argentina or Spain? let me bring Chantel. I know she's been guarding her heart from the heartache from football. But Chantel, maybe let's hear lastly from you. Thankfully, this one is not like Ghana, isn't it? No emotions attached. Who do you want to win?
1: I want Argentina to win. But Jennifer, I feel it in my gut that Spain will win. I don't know. I can't explain it. But I think Spain will win. I just can't help it. I want Argentina to win, but I think Spain will take the cup.
0: We'll see. Yeah. So we'll see which of these predictions will come to pass. Is it going to be Argentina? Is it going to be Spain? The weekend is here. We are out of here. Remember that. Remember to keep smiling. Keep shining. Be loved. Don't gang the whole world and lose your soul. So know that a life without Jesus Christ is absolutely no life at all. I'm JJD. I've been here with
1: Chantel Jordan.
0: Catch you on Monday. Bye-bye.

0: When you just need a little calm in your life, we've got the right song for that.
1: Yes.
0: Positive, encouraging.
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Yes, it's another Friday morning. We are back here again. We are grateful to God Almighty for the gift of life. It's a Cradle to Crayon show right here on Sunny 88.7 FM. 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We say thank you to our sponsor, Back Specialist Hospital and Fertility Center. In the course of the show, open our phone lines and you can have interesting discussion, whatever contribution, your questions, my guests are here to answer you. Now, the dream of every parent, as it is to have children who are very responsible and confident. But sometimes when our children misbehave, we are torn between whether to punish them or not. By in so doing, how do we ensure that we do not break their spirit? This one, I have here two guests. We want to discuss effective discipline in parenting. We want to find out what this actually means, having effective discipline as a parent, and how different this is from punishment. And then how we can handle children who are constantly throwing tantrums, who are disobedient and very rebellious. My guest this morning, in the person of Dr. Hilda Mantibi Aboy, president of PSG, also with JH Health Corner. Dr. Aboy, Akwaba. And then our second guest is Madam Barbara Lapp.

0: First of all, when you say effective discipline, what does it mean? Who wants to take it? Okay, Dr. Boy.
1: Disciplining is actually a process. Okay, so essentially, as parents, as caregivers who are nurturing or rearing or bringing up children, we want them to be brought up in a way that they are responsible, they have self-control, and they are able to do what needs to be done when those things need to be done, so that ultimately they grow up into adults who are able to achieve their goals and be responsible citizens. So that process is what we call disciplining or discipline.
0: Okay. Madam Barbara, you want to add to it?
2: Good. So often people confuse discipline with punishment. Yeah. They are not the same.
0: They say, I will discipline you, exactly. Meaning I want to punish you.
2: Good. So discipline teaches.
0: Okay.
2: It teaches the child to manage their behavior and to do things better going forward. Whereas punishment aims at inflicting pain or withholding some form of fun or from the child because of what they did wrong.
0: Okay.
2: So punishment looks beyond looks forward. And then, discipline looks forward.
0: Okay.
2: Whilst punishment deals with the thing that has been done already.
0: Okay.
2: I don't know if you get what I'm saying.
0: Okay.
2: The child makes the mistake and then she's punished. But discipline is what makes the child go forward so that she may not even have to repeat the same mistakes anymore.
0: Mm. Usually, at what age do you advise that parents start teaching discipline?
2: Well, it's never too early to start.
0: Okay.
2: I would say that as soon as the child is able to understand cause and effect, you can start putting in those measures. So right from the time that the child is able to understand that there are consequences for their behavior, I think it's time to let them, to be set on course for disciplining.
0: Okay.
2: Or correcting.
0: Okay. Sometimes we look at being consistent and having self-control. For these two issues, how important is it when it comes to disciplining the children? Because there are times when, in the heat of the issue, you want to do something. You are so angry, you want to discipline the child. How important are these being consistent and then having self-control? Dr. Boy.
1: All right. So often when we say discipline, many people just literally take it to mean picking a cane and beating the child.
0: Yeah.
1: So I have been in sessions or at programs giving a talk, and it was later that it clicked that whenever I mention discipline, that is what people are thinking, picking the cane to beat the child. But like she said, it goes way beyond that. And there are many actions that are taken consistently that help to get the child in that frame or behave in that appropriate way. So, for example, if you have a child who is constantly maybe throwing a tantrum or crying or misbehaving anytime they want something, and all the time, as the parents, whenever they start crying or misbehaving, then mother is panicky, daddy is panicky, and they get whatever the child wants for the child. So if you, the parent, do this, what you are telling the child is that whenever they want something, it's okay for them to cry and misbehave. And once they do that, they will get whatever they want. So in a way, you are also training the child. And consistently, the child is learning to get their way or whatever they want. And once it's working for them, they are going to continue. As the parent, it is your responsibility, your caregiver, it's your responsibility to make sure that you teach the child to go in the way that she needs to go or he needs to go.
0: Mm.
1: So if that tantrum comes up or the child starts misbehaving, crying in public or doing what you don't want them to do, you have to first of all ignore them. You can acknowledge that they are misbehaving, but don't give them what they need. Yes, because otherwise you are just reinforcing that bad behavior. Let me give you another example. If in the house we have a routine, maybe you wake up in the morning, when you wake up you do this, maybe you you wake up, you lay your bed, you go and brush your teeth, you go and bath. Once you have all these routines or systems in place, it makes it very easy for the child to know what is expected of him or her, and what is going to come up next, so that there are no assumptions, because children need order. They need structure to know what is expected of them as children and what they should expect from the adult. So if they know that there's a routine, if they know that in this house, this is how we behave, or this is how we do consistently, they are also going to try to match up. If they know that when I have done something wrong, daddy will not allow me to play, same as mommy, she will not allow me to play, they continue to expect that, because that is consistency. Yeah. And gradually, they will adapt, even if they would have loved to continue misbehaving, because they do not want to forfeit that fun activity or whatever pleasure or whatever good thing they are looking for. They will then begin to adapt to the standards that you have set for them.
2: Yes, and to add to that, so what doctor has said means that consistency is key. Whether discipline will work or not depends on how consistent we as parents and caregivers are. So if you excuse one behavior because of your mood, or because of, well, you say, okay, you are sending the wrong signals.
3: Okay.
2: In effect, you are helping the child to see that when they push further, you are going to give in. So that alone derails the whole idea of discipline. So consistency is key if discipline will work.
3: Okay. So what you are saying is that if I punish you for something and you do it again, means the next time you should be punished.
2: Exactly. But while we say that, let's rather say consequences. Let the child realize the consequences for their actions.
3: Okay.
2: And if it is wrong and you have to apply the sanctions, be consistent with it. Otherwise, the inconsistency will give the child the opportunity to push further and see how much they can get away with going forward.
3: Okay.
2: So yes, be consistent.
3: Be consistent.
2: If it is a no-no, it is always a no-no. Monday to Sunday, it is still no-no.
3: Yeah. Okay. Yeah. You know, sometimes as mothers, we try to be soft on them and then you end up going against your own rules.
2: That should be avoided. Otherwise, you send the wrong signal.
3: The wrong signal,
2: it becomes inconsistent.
3: That's why we wanted to say something.
1: So if we do that as parents, we end up confusing the children.
3: Yeah.
1: So it becomes like a mixed message.
3: Mm.
1: And as children are growing, they are also exploring and they are also trying to push the boundaries as far as they can push it. So if mommy says that, oh, if you do this, I'll do this. Or if you do this, this will happen. And then consistently, when Kofi does this or Yad does this, nothing happens. What she then begins to realize is that, oh, as for mommy or daddy, he's a weakling. I can do whatever I want.
3: And
1: get away with it. So if you are not ready as the parent to carry through that consequence that you have promised the child that it will happen if you, like, they do not behave in a certain way, then don't even mention it at all. It is better.
3: Okay.
1: Otherwise, they will not respect you and they will struggle to respect your words or what you say, because, like, you are empty, like, you are weak, you are not bold, you are not strong, you are not going to be strict, you are not going to be able to discipline them.
3: You are not a woman
1: them.
3: Of your words.
1: Yes. Exactly. And you see, as children become used to that pattern, then it becomes more and more difficult for you to discipline them, for you to control them, in quote, or work with them. And they will embarrass you in public. They will embarrass you whenever they have the chance to, because that is what they are constantly doing at home. And it's easy to spot a child who is disciplined.
3: Yeah.
1: Same for a child who is indisciplined
3: in public.
1: From their actions and everything, you can tell that, no, this child, the way they are talking anyhow to their mother or to adults, or when adults are having conversations, they just jump in. You can tell that, no, this child is indisciplined.
3: Mm.
1: And you need to consistently observe your children and be around them to be able to pick some of the wrong signals or things that they may be learning from other children in school or in the community, and correct them appropriately and on time.
3: Okay.
1: Otherwise, once they get used to it and you accept it, then it gets stuck. And the older they get, the more difficult it becomes to correct them, especially when they get to the adolescence, assuming that they've been living free range life.
3: Yeah.
1: And then all of a sudden somebody comes and says, I want to set boundaries. It becomes more difficult.
3: Mm.
1: But from get go, if you set the boundaries around them, maybe you don't eat at this time or you don't go here at this time. You know, all those boundaries are set. The child begins to understand that the boundaries are there for my safety, my protection, and my security. So I will not keep jumping the boundaries. Then everybody is at peace. The child is likely to become a responsible adult. But having said all this, if you are a parent and you are listening now, or a caregiver and you are listening now, it's never too late to start. Although we wish that you will start with the children right from infancy, like has been said, it's never too late to start. If you realize that my children are going off track, they are on their phone all the time, or they have the gadgets all the time, it's never too late. The gadget, you bought it. The tablet, you bought. The phone, you bought.
3: Seize
1: you buy
3: them.
1: The credit on. Yes, seize them. Hide it. Put your boundaries and start putting your foot down. And if you become consistent from then on, they themselves will tell you that, hey, I can see that now mommy has changed, though. You know, she is very strict. She is this, she is that, you know. And there's order at home.
3: Mm.
2: Good. And to add to that,
3: okay,
2: with the younger ones, we as caregivers or parents, we institute the rules. But as they grow older, it helps if they help in making the rules as well as the consequences for flouting those rules. So when they are involved in making all of these rules, they are more inclined to follow through with them.
3: Mm.
2: And once again, consistency. If the child flouts a rule. Let them suffer the consequences for their actions.
3: Okay.
2: Yes.
3: Okay. Let them suffer the consequences of their action. It's just a quarter to 10. We say thank you to our sponsor, Abba Specialist Hospital and Fertility Center. 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Number to call is 0540-130-684. Don't forget, we are live on Facebook. Akwedo Tokoye on Facebook page, Sunny FM and Sunny TV Facebook page. We are there also on Sunny TV. Join the discussion. Send us a WhatsApp or you can call in. On the self-control, in the heat of the issue, after repeatedly giving the instructions and a child does that, how do you stay calm as a parent and then you do what you have to do whilst you are enforcing the discipline? In love, doing it in love. How do you stay calm and do everything?
2: It's not easy, but tell yourself that you are whatever behavior you put up, the child will copy it.
3: Okay.
2: So yes, you are stressed, you are disappointed. Keep calm. Get a hold of the situation. You might have to step back for a bit and pull yourself together. And then address the issue. Sometimes you realize that when you listen to the child, it could happen that the instructions you gave were not clear to begin with.
3: Okay.
2: Or probably the instructions were beyond what the child could follow through with.
3: Okay.
2: So it is when you are calm that you'll be able to realize what actually is the problem. Is it really a problem that the child is being difficult or being stubborn? Stubborn in inverted commas. Or that the instructions weren't clear enough for the child to be able to remember or understand and then follow through. So it is only when you are calm that you can be able to dissect the problem properly. Okay. And then move forward the way you ought to.
3: Okay. Dr. Boy.
1: It's not easy being a parent.
3: Mm.
1: It's not. And sometimes they will push you and annoy you so much. But then as they are your children, they are people under your care, you need to love them. And even when you have to discipline them, it should be out of love. Then the conversations have to happen. So conversations around what happened, why you are upset with them, okay, or why it shouldn't have happened in the first place. All those conversations need to happen. It is only when you sit with them and talk to them too that they will let you know if they have any challenges.
3: Okay.
1: Like she said, there are even children who have hearing problems.
3: Okay.
1: And so because of that, that thing that you think you told them before you left, they may not have even heard you. So you are expecting that they have done this chore or that chore, or done this or done that, and you come back and maybe it hasn't been done, or they've done something you did not want them to do. So have conversations with them. And most importantly, let them know where you think that they have gone wrong, because that is where the lesson is and that is where they get to learn. The children should not have the impression that you are too troublesome, or you are wicked, or you are too strict. You know, you just want to punish them, or you just want to discipline. No, that shouldn't be the impression that the children have. They need to understand that you want them to ultimately become responsible. And like has been said many times, as for life, it is a school.
3: Yeah.
1: And it will teach you many, many, many lessons. So the lessons that your parents refuse to teach you at home, or the lessons that you refuse to learn at home, life will teach you those lessons. For somebody, it may be jail time. Because if you are stealing at home, you are picking eggs from the soup, small, from the stew, little by little, you are stealing money to go and buy yogurt and other things. And your mother or your father is not disciplining you, is not correcting you, you will go and steal somebody's 100 Ghana cedis, and that person may mob action. They may beat you on the spot and kill you.
3: Yeah.
1: Or you go to jail. You know, so these are some of the things, that conversations that we need to have with the children. Now, they watch a lot of things on TV. Sometimes they'll tell you that, oh, mommy, but me, my friends at school, they allow them to do this and that.
3: Yeah.
1: Why are you saying that you won't allow me to have the phone maybe late in the night? They even have their own phones and all those things. So all these conversations we need to have with our children, and many parents need to have similar conversations and enforce certain rules and responsibilities in their home so that the children can grow in a good environment.
3: Mm.
1: Then it makes it easier for them all to accept that this is wrong or this is right, because the tool in the hands of somebody who is inexperienced or who doesn't have the regulation that is needed may end up being something that can kill the person. As parents, we need to always be in control. Even spoiling children with gifts, there are some of the things that are not needed. Like Bible will say that please add the English.
3: Everything is given to us, not everything which is permissible unto us.
1: So it means that at this age, as me, a parent, I'm buying this for my child. Is that what the child really needs? What lesson am I teaching the child? So some of those conversations need to come. And there's a lot of peer pressure too.
3: So
1: we, the parents, constantly, we need to be counseling our children. Sometimes when you talk to them, it's as if they don't hear you. It's as if they haven't even heard. There are times that
3: they look remorseful, like they've changed, they've repented, it's not going to happen again. The next time it happens again.
1: There are times that my daughter will tell me something that, mommy, you said this. And I said, hey, so when I talk, you hear.
3: Yes, you hear. Yes. Yet you go back and do the same thing. Madam Abra, you're talking about maybe the instructions were not clear.
2: Yeah.
3: So how do you set clear rules, like boundaries? So maybe you're looking at the toddlers, you're looking at your school, preschoolers, or school going, and then even for teenagers, so that you don't appear being too strict.
2: Okay, so for toddlers, in fact, the for all ages, it's the same thing. The rules should be clear and concise.
3: It applies to everyone.
2: It applies
3: usually
2: to everyone.
3: The last borns, they get away with it. They tell you that you're always
2: very. I don't know whether it's true. So with very young children, few rules, because obviously their attention span isn't as an adult.
3: Yeah.
2: So

0: not so many
1: ambiguous
0: words. If it centers around ambiguity, then there will be loopholes that could be created as a result of that. So simple rules, clear and concise, easy to follow. And then if you think that it's difficult for the child to follow through, find out why it is so. Is it that you are asking too much?
1: Too much.
0: Let's look at the house chores. Everybody knows that there have to be chores in the house that have to be done.
1: Yeah.
0: So is it that the child doesn't want to do the chores at all? Or that may be the timing. Take the trash out before you sleep. That is the rule. Mm. Is it compulsory? So if it's raining, can I wait till the next morning so I take it out? So sometimes you have to meet them halfway.
1: Well, like you're bargaining, you're negotiating.
0: Yes,
1: sort of.
0: But that is not to say that the rules are negotiable. Some are off limits, non-negotiable.
1: Okay.
0: When it comes to honesty, it comes to truthfulness, it comes to safety, those ones, non-negotiable.
1: Okay.
0: So whether the child likes it or not, whether it's the child is inclined or not, they have to follow those rules because those ones non-negotiable. So that having said that, the ones that can be negotiated, like the house chores, okay, not about not doing it at all, but the timing.
1: Yeah.
0: Can I finish this so that I do my chores?
1: Do that.
0: That's fine. As long as you remember that you have to do it, it's okay. And you are responsible enough to follow through with what you have said you would do. That is fine. There'll be peace in the house.
1: Yeah.
0: But if everybody they do what they like, today I'll take the trash, tomorrow no, I won't take it. And you have to be shouting. And that brings another point.
1: Yeah.
0: Shouting doesn't get anything achieved.
1: Hey.
0: Mothers like to shout.
1: Sometimes in the heat of the moment, that's the first thing that comes to mind.
0: That's the instinct.
1: The instinct,
0: But when you shout, most of the time, the child is just looking at you the way you are shouting and maybe getting frightened.
1: You know, sometimes they say because you will shout, they don't tell you, they don't disclose information to you yet.
0: When you want to reach their heart, because
1: they know you're responsible, shouting to that, so I won't say it.
0: So calmness achieves more than shouting.
1: Okay.
0: When you shout and maybe the child also replies in kind, then you have a power struggle in the in the house.
1: Okay.
0: So even if you are inclined to shout, just taking a deep breath. It's not easy. It's easier said than done, as you always say. But the thing is, when you are calm, you are better able to manage things well than when you shout. And you shout, everybody else shouts, and then tempers are high.
1: Yeah.
0: The child doesn't understand why you are shouting, and you also feel that the child that is not complying with. So nothing gets done.
1: Okay.
0: So that is it. So the rules have to be consistent, as you have said. Make leeways where necessary. But those that are non-negotiable, they are always non-negotiable.
1: Okay.
0: And then when the child sees that you are meeting them halfway, they are more inclined to now understand that, okay, after all, what mommy intends is for the right thing to be done.
1: For my own good.
0: For my own good.
1: Yeah.
0: And it always helps if the child understands the why behind the rules in the house.
1: Okay. So, Dr. Abba, you know, sometimes all these will happen. You negotiate with them. Okay, if you can't do this now, do it later. Sometimes you still realize that it's still not working. With that one, what do parents do?
2: So the consequences have to apply, like we have said. So if you say that I'll finish the dishes by 8 o'clock, and by 8 o'clock the dishes are not done.
1: Still not done.
2: You can decide not to even talk giddy giddy at that time. But the privileges that the child had that you said you would withdraw, even if that will be for the following day, no problem. Let them apply so that they will remember that it is because I did not do this. So gradually they will learn that if I continue not to do this, I'm not going to get what I also want.
1: Okay.
2: Then they will learn. Another thing that can also help is to write the rules down and paste them somewhere. You can paste them on the fridge in the house or on a notice board in their room if there's one. And you can discuss these rules before you go and write them down and print it so that everybody is on the same page. They are routine to the same. And help telling them to plan ahead. So if they are going to school in the morning, they shouldn't wait till the morning before they are running around and your temper has gone up and you are now shouting like a crazy woman like me.

0: nice. In every household.
1: So we teach them to plan, and when you teach them to plan, they have these rules, they know what to expect. Sometimes what it means is that you have to do some of it with them. So with my daughter, like this, at a point I realized that she was struggling with the design. I said, okay, no problem. So we started doing it for a while together, and then after a while I said, no, now you are on your own. And you see, consistently, when she is doing it by herself, it becomes easier for him or for her. I mean, my son and my daughter, they both do dishes, they both do laundry, they will wash with their hands, they will because not that like you can't buy a washing machine, or the washing machine will do what it can do, and then you also have to be able to do.
0: Yeah,
1: they say go and buy a dishwasher. No, learn how to wash with your hands too.
0: Yeah.
1: So that you can pick all these life skills.
0: Yeah.
1: Because whether you're a boy or a girl, you should be raised to become a complete human who is not waiting for somebody's daughter to come and complete him, or waiting for somebody's son to come and complete her. So whether male or female, we should bring them up to do well and to be able to live on their own, responsible, to tell right from wrong, to know how to plan, to know when to do what, when not to do what, and to be disciplined. Because without self-control, you will always get into trouble, whether in the office, whether at home, wherever you are. So you need to be self-controlled.
0: Okay. Our time is up already, but there's one question here. I just want us to take it briefly. So you say, my 13-year-old child doesn't listen to instructions. He does things at his own pace after I repeatedly talk to him about it. Remember, he's not a special needs child. What do I do? 13.
2: Well,
0: briefly, 1 minute, 1 minute, then we are done.
2: Are the rules clear to understand? To begin with.
0: Okay.
2: And if the child doesn't do what he's supposed to do, what do you do? Mm-hmm. Do you excuse it, or do you apply sanctions? In the first place, do you have sanctions in place in case of flouting the rules?
0: Okay.
2: So all of these things together will help shape it up.
0: Okay.
1: What I will add is that because you keep repeating, you will keep repeating. So stop repeating. When you tell him, let him understand, I expect this done, and you can agree on when he will finish it. If he hasn't finished it, like she has said, sanctions should apply. When you repeat yourself as a parent, you will not stop. You will continue to repeat, because again, it becomes a habit. They will expect you to repeat. Like you call them the first time, they will not mind you, because they expect that you will call them again, and then maybe you will shout. Then when you shout, they know that the matter chop hot, so they have to appear. But until then, they will wait for your repetition. So stop repeating yourself.
0: Okay. Thank you so much. Thank you for making it, Madam Barbara and then Dr. Boy. Don't forget, same time tomorrow morning, there'll be a repeat broadcast on Sunny TV. And then thank you to our sponsor, Bar Specialist Hospital and Fertility Center. To the guys here, say thank you. Have a good working day and stay blessed. Bye bye.
1: Thank you.
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Peace to you and welcome to the Back to the Word broadcast, coming to you from Calvary Worship Center in Vancouver, Canada. I am Dr. Sam Owusu, and it is a joy and a sacred privilege to share this time with you. We are living in days when the world is trembling and the foundations of nations are being tested. Values are shifting, truth is being redefined, and many hearts are growing weary. Yet, in moments like these, the Lord calls His people back. Back to His word, back to His voice, and back to the unshakable truth that has stood firm through every generation. The Spirit of God is calling a remnant who will not be swept away by the tides of confusion, but will stand upon the rock of Scripture with courage and clarity. Thank you again for tuning in today. I honor your anger for the things of God, and I believe that you are listening, not by accident, but by divine appointment. As we journey together through the Word, may the Lord strengthen your heart, illuminate your path, and anchor your faith in these prophetic times. Welcome again to the Back to the Word broadcast. Open your heart, open your Bible, and let the living Word of God speak to you today. God richly bless you.

0: This is what we have done so far. We are looking at Revelation chapter 2 and 3. We have looked at the church of Ephesus. God is calling us back to his first love. We have looked at the church in Smyrna, the suffering church. God said, you will suffer, but you will come out in revival and in power. The suffering church is a powerful church. We have looked at the church of Pergamos, where we dealt with the doctrine of Balaam, cutting off the head of the spirit of sexual immorality in the body of Christ. We dealt with pornography. Today, we are going to look at the dead church. The first four churches, we find them in Revelation chapter 2. The last three churches, we find them in chapter 3. And it begins with the dead church. The church that the Bible calls the church in Sardis. Let's read on. Let's start from Revelation chapter 3. And to the angel of the church in Sardis write, "This thing says he who has the seven spirits of God and the seven stars. He says, I know your works, that you have a name, that you are alive, but you are dead. Be watchful and strengthen the things which remain that are ready to die, for I have not found your works perfect before God. Say, remember therefore how you have received and heard. Hold fast and repent. Therefore, if you will not watch, I will come upon you as a thief, and you will not know what hour I will come upon you. You have a few names, even in Sardis, who have not defiled their garments, and they shall walk with me in white, for they are worthy. He who overcomes shall be clothed in white garments, and I will not blot out his name from the book of life, but I will confess his name before my Father and before his angels." Then he says, "He who has an ear, let him hear what the Spirit says to the churches." Holy Spirit, we come to you once again this service. Will you speak to us in a different way, in a new way? Every hearts are surrendered to you. Glorify your name in Jesus' name. Amen. The dead church. These scriptures I've just read, I want to break them into four parts quickly so that we can grasp them. We are going to look at the reputation of the church, the remedy for the church, the remnant of the church, and the reward. Those, you can find them all in verses 1 to 6. So let's break them line by line, the reputation. This church had a reputation. Let's look at what kind of reputation it had. The Bible says in Revelation chapter 3, "I know all the things you do, and that you have a reputation." What kind of reputation? "For being alive, but you are dead." I hope Jesus is not talking about me. The greatest deception is for the church to think that it is alive before men. But in the eyes of God, that church is considered dead. It will be a great travesty that everybody will look at your life and they assume that you are alive. They will assume that this brother or sister is alive. But God is saying it's a bad reputation. It's possible to look alive, to smell alive, but you are dead. When Jesus looked at our church, or look at other churches, does he see a dead church or a living church? In other words, a church may have a beautiful, nice building, nice people, nice pews, nice music, nice preachers. The church could even have in seven services, but it's dead. Is it possible? Yes. The church in Sardis was one of the thriving churches in Turkey. Everybody was talking about that church. It was the church in the city. Have you been to that church? When you say Sardis, everybody knows the pastor. They knew the choir. Everybody knew that this church was a church to go to. But God is saying that reputation is a reputation of death. What causes a church to die? When a church dies, brothers and sisters, or when we die, when I say church, by the way, I'm not referring to a building. I'm referring to you and I. When we die, we don't die suddenly. It's always a slow death. Gradually. Gradually. You look at Europe today, they used to have great churches, thriving churches, great men of God across the nations. John, Charles Wesley, William Booth, name them, Charles Spurgeon, all the great revivalists that started the Presbyterian Church, the Methodist Church, the Anglican churches, all of them. The point where Britain became an Anglican state, even till today. But what has happened to their buildings? Today, they are dead. Do you know that John and Charles Wesley were men of fire? They will pray and they said the whole place will shake. The presence of God will visit them mightily to the point they will get scared. What has happened to the Methodist Church today? What has happened to the Presbyterian Church today? Today, they call themselves United Church. They've lost their way. Most of the buildings in UK has been turned into mosque. Church buildings have been turned into mosque. Some of them have been turned into restaurants. Developers keep buying church buildings, turn them into residential areas and business, turn them into malls. Hey! I don't know how God feels to see his church turning into places, some of them into nightclubs. The presence of God used to move in this place. The smoke of his presence have been felt for generations. What caused a church to die? It's a warning to all of us. The warning to the church in Sardis is a warning to you and I. Let me give you a few causes. Number one, the obvious one, is prayer. When prayer meetings are canceled in the church, that is when the church begins to die. The church can only be maintained through prayer. It was birthed in prayer, can only be maintained by prayer. The moment prayer meeting becomes less important at Calvary Worship Center, that is the moment we begin to die. If we are only given one Sunday to meet, one day to meet in a week, I would say give us Friday night, you can take Sunday. And I'm speaking to the next generation. I pray that God forbid when our generation, Pastor Chris, we have become seniors and we are gone, that the next generation begin to do barbecue and potluck on a Friday night. The Lord will visit you like a thief. Because we have become some way. Our generation, prayer is not our thing. We like to eat. All of a sudden, I know churches who have turned prayer meetings into potluck. Because people will come to potluck, they won't come to prayer. That is when the church begins to die. If there is anything that we need to protect, church, hear my voice. All the youth, listen to me. I will not be here in the next 30 years, but I'm telling you, if there's something this church needs to protect, we need to protect the secret place. When you lose your prayer meetings, when your prayer meetings are no more a focus, that is when you begin to die, and you die a slow death. When you die, you not know. Because the choir will sing as usual. Music will go on as usual. Preaching may go on as usual. Offering will go as usual. Let me tell you something. When God visited Eli, there was worship. The sacrifices were happening. But the glory of God has left the place. Ichabod. Worship was going on as usual. Preaching as usual. But God has left. When Jesus visited the temple, worship was going as usual. But when he went in there, he knew the glory of God has departed. He overturned the tables. He said, have you not read? My house shall be a house of prayer. But you have turned it into a den of robbers. Where are the prayer warriors? Jesus is asking. Show me the prayer team. Where is the upper room? Where is the prayer room? He couldn't find it. And the Bible says he was indignant. He was upset. The first thing Jesus looked for when he goes to a church is a prayer room. If the prayer room is alive, you don't need to tell me what happens on Sunday. I know the church is alive. If there's no prayer, I will tell you that church is dying. When the enemy wants to attack you, the first thing he will attack is your secret place. The devil doesn't like you to go and pray. He doesn't want you to wake up in the morning and spend an hour in the presence of God. He will do everything, whether he will use fatigue, distractions, problems, everything to make sure you don't get on your knees. Because when you pray, you have strength. When you pray, you can move mountains. When you pray, you experience miracles. When you pray, you can take control of your marriage. When you pray, you can take control of your destiny. When you pray, no power in hell can stand against you. When you pray, you will move every mountain. You can face tomorrow. When you can pray, no demon in hell can stand up against you. But when the enemy can keep you away from your secret place, he can destroy your marriage. He can destroy your life. He can bring anxiety and depression. He can destroy your destiny. He can distract you. He can make you focus on the minor. And that is what the Bible says, he that dwelleth in the secret place of the Most High shall abide under the shadow of the Almighty. I will say of the Lord, this is my strength. If you know 1,000 shall come against you, the Bible said they shall come not near you. For he will take you through the pestilence by day and the arrows by night. I am talking about the secret place. The devil knows that if he can get you weak in prayer, he can get you to sin. He can get you to walk out. He can get you. The other day I was talking to a young man. Said to me, Pastor, my marriage is over. I don't want to marry again, blah, blah, blah, blah. And the Holy Spirit told me, ask him about his secret place. I said, young man, how is your prayer life? He said, Pastor, I used to pray for half an hour and a half. Now I only pray for 5 minutes. I said, that is your problem right there. The enemy has weakened you and is going after your marriage. It's coming after your finances. It's coming after your destiny. Because he knows if you can pray and he come, oh, you will rise up. You will take your weapon and you can say, thus says the Lord. You can take your sword of the spirit. You will put on the garment of praise. You put on the helmet of salvation. You put on the breastplate of righteousness. He knows you are ready for battle. If you compromise in your prayer room, you compromise everywhere.
1: Back to the Word returns shortly.
2: 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Ah, this photocopy again. 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
0: If you compromise in your prayer room, you will compromise everywhere. I want you to quote me on that. I say, if you compromise in your prayer room, you will compromise everywhere because you don't have what it takes to overcome, to fight, to move mountains, to stand against the enemy. When the enemy throws things against you, you don't have what it takes because you are not prepared. And when the church stops praying, as long as we, the leaders of this church, the pastors, we are alive, we will protect the secret place. I talked to the pastor the other day. He said, "Pastor, nobody comes to our prayer meeting." I said, "Nobody comes. At least you and your wife, you form a crowd. The Bible says, where two or three shall agree, touching anything, I am there." You don't need 1,000 people to organize a prayer meeting.

like a lion. When Paul became a believer, God changed his life. Actually, he sent Ananias first. He said, Ananias, I want you to go look for a Paul. And Ananias said, how do I find him? He said, you'll find him praying. What a characteristic, what a reputation. He said, you didn't say you'll find him eating McDonald's. You hear what I'm saying, somebody? You didn't find him eating a sandwich. He said, you'll find him praying. This is the man I'm sending you to. This is the man I'm calling you to anoint. He is praying. I pray that Jesus will come and find you praying. Turn to someone and say, protect your secret place. When the church started, it was on fire. When the church started, things were happening. All of a sudden, there were distractions. And the apostle says, we cannot serve tables. We will give ourselves continue to prayer and to the word of God. Choose other people who can take care of this. We sense a distraction of the enemy. Let me tell you something. When the enemy came after Daniel, guess what he came after? His prayer life. Let's go after his secret place. And they made it a law. Nobody should pray. Because the enemy knows that if he can attack your prayer life, he can weaken you. And the Bible says they made a law that nobody should pray. And Daniel said, no way. And he went into his upper room, opened his windows towards heaven. And the Bible says he began to pray. He said, you can take away everything, but you can't take away my prayer life. Is that the story of your life? Can you truly say, devil, you can take away everything, but you cannot take away my prayer life? The disciples saw Jesus preach. They didn't say teachers to preach. They saw him work miracles. They didn't say teachers to work miracles. But when they saw him pray, they said, Master, teach us to pray.

0: marriages will be taken away if we can pray. Somebody say yes. And that is why Jesus said, man always ought to pray. Always ought to pray and not to give up. Protect your sacred place. In everything you protect, ladies, I know you protect your jewels and your diamonds and your, please, with all your heart and strength, protect your secret place. I was saying the first service, Friday was a Valentine's Day. But my wife still needed to protect it. Even though you may want to make her breakfast, she still said, breakfast can come later. Right now, even Valentine cannot come in between this space. With all your strength, protect it, because when that prayer room goes, you are in trouble. Because when the enemy comes, he comes like a thief. He doesn't warn you and say, I'm going to attack you on Monday, August 5th. He's not going to give information. When he comes, he will come like a rushing wind. Sometimes you pray and you don't even know why you are praying. Sometimes you can pray into the future. When Job prays, Tony, when he prays, sometimes he will pray for his children into the future in case they've done something. In case they are going through this. Sometimes you speak, you bang into the future. Sometimes you pray and you ask, this morning God was, I've never heard the phrase in my life. He was talking to me about harvesting his presence. I'll come to that one day because I'm still brooding over it. He says, it's not enough to come into my presence. You have to learn to harvest that presence. I hope you understand where I'm going with this. Katara, because the presence of God is not just there. It's there to do something. When God manifests himself, there is healing on the way. There's deliverance on the way. There's salvation on the way. There are miracles on the way. He said, I got to learn how to harvest it. Because there were times I was enjoying his presence just for enjoyment's sake. Katiba satarabaya. Are you hearing me, somebody? You got to protect it no matter what. Say, I'm sorry, this time I'm not available. Even somebody has $1 million for you at the bank, say, that can wait. Because with prayer, I can get that $1 million back. You got to protect your prayer. The church has to protect the prayer. When we compromise on prayer, we start dying. When we compromise on purity, purity in every area, especially the word of God. We cannot compromise on what the Bible says. If the Bible says it is wrong, you can go to Timbuktu and go to Toronto, it's still wrong. Because the Bible is what gives us our marching orders. It is what tells us about how to live. It is what tells us about morality. Morality cannot be legislated. It's not what parliament tells me it is wrong that I declare wrong. What I consider wrong is because the Bible says it's wrong. You can make laws in Canada. You can make laws in parliament and say, this is right, this is wrong. As long as it doesn't square with the word of God, because the Bible has the final say. We have a new generation of believers, Sister Rosemont, who no more believe that all the word of God is the word of God. We are beginning to believe in our Bible colleges and seminaries that some of the word of God is true and some of them is not true. The Bible says all scripture is inspired by God and beneficial for teaching, for rebuke and correction, that a man of God will be equipped for all good works. All scripture, everything that the Bible says is true, it is true. It doesn't matter our generation. You know, we live in a different culture and even understanding the word of God. You know what they're saying? Don't talk to me about culture. He said, heaven and earth will pass away, but my word will never pass away. Cultures come and they go. Generation come and they go, but the word of God abides forever. Let me give you another revelation. The first sin that ever occurred on this planet happened because somebody did not believe all the word of God. And when the devil wants to weaken the church, he will try to tell you to doubt what God has said. And he told Eve, has God said? Yes, he has spoken. Yes, he said, I am the way, the truth, and the life. Yes, he said, no one comes to the Father except by me. Yes, he has spoken. He said that there is heaven and there is hell. Yes, he has spoken. For God so loved the world. He has spoken that anyone that believes in him should not perish. He has spoken that should not, what? Perish, but have everlasting life. Anytime the devil tried to bring that doubt in your mind, it is truly the word of God. Does God really mean it? Say, yes, he meant it. Thus says the Lord. The moment you begin to doubt his word, you have opened up yourself for principalities and powers. And that's what happened to Eve. We need a new breed of Christians. Next generation, listen to me. Who will say we believe in all the word of God? Somebody says, I believe in heaven, but I don't believe in hell. You can't pick and choose what you like. We have to take the purity of the word. We cannot compromise on sin. If Jesus says sin is sin, we can't compromise. Well, this generation is okay. What was sin yesterday is sin today, is sin tomorrow. When God gave the Ten Commandments over 6,000 years ago, it still applies. And he said, thou shalt not steal. Stealing is still stealing. Thou shalt not kill. Killing is still killing. We have become a little fancy, a little bit sophisticated. This generation, we don't want to hear that, but we want to hear that. We need to preach the whole counsel of God. People pick and choose which churches they go based on what they are preaching, because we don't want to hear about it. And that's how the church dies. We will talk about the loving God. We will preach about heaven. It's beautiful. But we also remind you that there's hell. We'll preach about the gifts of God. We also will talk about the fruits of the Spirit. We'll talk to you about the fact that God will bless you and prosper you in all your ways. But we also remind you that this world is not our home. We're going somewhere. We got to preach the whole gospel. God is a loving God, but sometimes also he allows suffering. We have to preach about suffering as well. Keep the purity. Prayer and purity, the third thing will result is power. Prayer plus purity equals power. If you want to do some mathematics here. When there's no power, means there's no prayer and there's no purity. The average church in North America, we have treated church like a country club. Most of our services lack the power of God. And we are getting away with it. We say God is mighty to save. Where is the salvation? He's mighty to heal. We don't experience healing and we are comfortable. I don't know about you. Doesn't something trouble you when you read the book of Acts? Can't that something trouble you when you read about the power of God was with them? The healing and the miracles. If God is not able to do what he did today, then let's pack our Bibles, go home and watch football or Netflix. We're wasting our time. If there's no power in his presence, then we are no different from any other religion. Are you hearing me, somebody? We need to experience the power of God, because the gospel that has been committed to us came with the power of God. Listen as Paul explained this, 1 Corinthians. My speech and my preaching were not with persuasive words of human wisdom. These days, there are a lot of motivational preachers, but there are no power preachers. Do you know that today, most churches don't do altar calls anymore? Because we don't believe in the transforming power of the gospel. Preaching that does not call people to respond is a useless preaching. Because anytime Jesus will preach, he will call people onto a response. The Bible says on the day of Pentecost, there was an altar call. When Peter stood up in the power of the Holy Ghost and he preached, they said, men and brethren, what shall we do? If men are not asking that question after your preaching, that preaching is not transformational. Everybody must ask, what must we do when they hear preaching? Because preaching comes for change. It doesn't matter how deep you are. It will always cause you for a deeper relationship with God. That is why there need to be an altar call in this church. And listen to me, young people. The moment that we stop making altar calls in this church, we are beginning to die.
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3: 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In the day of danger, the Lord shall preserve you from going on. I keep

0: for you. Thank you, Heavenly Father. Your faith will be blessed. You will be liberated. You will be delivered from all oppressions of life. And now, Bishop David Oyedepo.
1: No one's labor here shall be in vain. For anyone who's here to be awake, please, awake thou that sleepest, arise from the dead, and Christ will give you light. In Jesus' name. Every time you receive the word of God, joy is stirred up in you. I pray that today will be a day of reception for you. He said, thy words were found, and I did eat them, and they became the joy and rejoicing of my heart. Thy words were found, and I did eat them, and they became the joy and rejoicing of my heart. When the word of God is found and received in the heart, it stirs joy. People who walk in the light of scriptures don't suffer depression. I can testify of that forever. By his grace, I've retained my smile in Christ since he saved my soul 57 years ago. Somebody even asked me, Brother David, do you ever have problems? I said, maybe it came, I didn't know. The joy of the Lord can be overwhelming when you walk in revelation. In the name of Jesus, today marks the end of the siege of depression in your life. The prophetic focus for the month, by way of reminder, is financial fortune is my heritage. Can we say that together? Whatever makes a man lay up gold as dust is fortune. He said, get acquainted with me, you'll be at peace, thereby shall good come unto you. If you return to the Almighty, you shall be built up. You shall put iniquity from your tabernacle. Then shall thou lay up gold as dust. So there's a law that launches men into the realm of financial fortune. If you hate that law, you're not a candidate. If you despise that law, you're not a candidate. It's the law of seed time and harvest. You sow sparingly, you reap sparingly. You sow bountifully, you sow bountifully. So everyone has a purpose in his heart. So let him give. And God is able to bring him into fortune. So that he, having all sufficiency in all things, may abandon to every good work. That's the same scripture transferred to New Testament from Job 22, verse 21 to 25. Having all sufficiency in all things, coming on the heels of the law of sowing and reaping. That is his covenant, not our church doctrine, not our own ideology. He empowers men for wealth on the basis of his covenant. Deuteronomy chapter 8 and verse 18. If you hate the covenant of seed time and harvest, you are not a candidate for empowerment for wealth. My covenant will I not break, no matter your condition, nor utter the things that have gone out of my lips. Psalm 89, verse 34. So financial fortune is a reality. But you have to engage the law that launches men into it. It's the law of seed time and harvest, not eye service. But serving the will of God, doing the will of God from the heart. From the heart. Not make them see me kind of stuff. And then you are launched into it. Now, can I say this? This covenant applies to anyone on the face of the earth. The country you live in has no relevance. Zero relevance. Zero, sir. You are either in the covenant or you are out of the covenant. There is no regional advantage. There is no racial advantage. There's no color advantage, sir. It's your stand in the covenant that speaks. For there is no difference between the Jews and the Greeks. For the same Lord over all is rich unto all that call upon him. Stop fasting and praying to go outside the country. It won't change your story. Like one of my mentors will say, a lizard in Nigeria will not become an alligator in America. You better find your place in the covenant that you've been commanded. Find your place in the covenant and you've been commanded. I've never desired, even in the beginning days, to live anywhere else. Never. My wife is here. When I saw Romans 10:12, there is no advantageous place. Just stand in the covenant. Somebody's story is changing. One of my sons here tore his green card in this church, 2002, when he heard me say there is no devalued currency, just have enough. It's unfortunate. In the precious name of Jesus, your heritage is not tied to a region. It's tied to your stand. Please secure a stand for yourself in the covenant and you'll be smiling. If you don't believe any individual's testimony, you should believe the testimony of your church. Is this church under any financial stress? This church is causing waves everywhere. Prosperity is our global identity as a church. Without drawing anything on foreign mission. Wake up. We are going places. Amen. We are going places. Amen. In the name of Jesus. Amen. In the name of Jesus. Amen. We are going places. Amen. Financial stress. Amen. The days of financial stress are over in your life. Amen. The days of financial stress are over in your life. We have been talking with our series for the month is Gateways to Financial Fortune. The covenants are assets. But serving God and the interest of his kingdom with our God-given resources is key to a world of supernatural abundance. If they obey and serve me, they shall spend their days in prosperity and their years in pleasures. In Matthew chapter 6, beginning from verse 32, for after all these things to the Gentiles seek, your heavenly Father knows that you have need of these things, but seek ye first the kingdom of God, his righteousness, and all these things shall be added unto you. I welcome you to that world of additions. But note that wealth in the kingdom is entrusted. It's an entrustment, not an achievement. God only entrusts true riches into the hands of those he can trust to use it for his purpose. Please get that right. In Luke 16:11, if you have not been faithful in your righteous mammon, who shall commit to your trust the true riches? Who shall commit to your trust the true riches? So he would test our trustworthiness to determine how much can be put into our hands. Let them first be proved and then let them serve. He proves us with little. And if you are found faithful, he puts us over much. Well done, thou good and faithful servant. You have been faithful with a few things. He will start off with a few things. When we are faithful, then he puts us over much. You are changing level. You are changing level. You are changing level. You are changing level. You are changing level. Be faithful where you are today. It will trigger the next phase of your life. You are faithful in that next phase, it triggers yet the next phase. And then you are faithful there, you keep going forward.

0: tongues. Amazing. So the journey begins from where you are now. The journey to a world of financial fortune begins from where you are now. The income of this church in 1984 was 18,600 naira. Global income of a global liberation mandate. It will prove you with few before he entrusts much into your hand. And you are proved faithful with much, he entrusts much more. And then you are faithful there, and much, much more. And then you are faithful there, much to power 3. And you are faithful there to power 4. And then you are faithful to power 5. Then you are there. There is no end to it. The path of the just, who keeps doing it right, it's like a shining light that shines more and more to the perfect day. One professor was out there with us. He's coming on board with our College of Medicine. He said, Covenant University is like a stone you throw that never lands. It has just been going and going and going and going and going and going and going. That's how God intends your life and my life to be. You are a Proverbs 4:18 personality. Your path is starting to shine more and more till Jesus returns. So wake up, my friend. Wake up. Don't be trapped by the audacious syndrome. I'm rich, I have need for nothing. What do you have? Compare with what God has in store for you. He said you shall lend to many nations. Which nation are you lending to now? And I say that all the families of the earth be blessed. Abba, not your family, or families of the earth. So just wake up and tell yourself, I'm just beginning. I'm just beginning. I'm just beginning. You all agree that what we had in Kaduna was breakthrough as a church. Is that not breakthrough? What we had in Lagos, is that not breakthrough? What are having here? What is it? There are all different levels. Different levels of breakthroughs. That's why level will be changing from now. That business will soon become global. If you are faithful at where you are now, it will soon become global. Thank you, Jesus. Thank you, Jesus. He said to Abraham, from the place where you are. So, covenant work begins from where we are. It's not where we are going. Where we are. Where we are now. When that income was there in 84, my title was there. That was where I was. And where we were, all of us were there. Some gave up 2 years after, perhaps. Some 5 years after, perhaps. But some receive grace to continue till day, and they are climbing higher by the day. Receive grace to occupy.
1: Admission, admission, admission. 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
0: To let you know the little knowledge I have of this, one of my mentors said, open that bag and take as much as you want. It's money. I said, I don't want. You mean I can't give you money? I said, no, no, no. Make you no vex. I prefer to learn how to get it. Have someone give it to me. 1990. Wake up, my friend. All this, you dash, dash, won't work. It is more blessed to give than to receive. You beg to have today, you beg tomorrow. Wake up. I say, I don't want. Make you no vex. I prefer to learn how to get it and have someone give it to me. Somebody slowly change it. And that's what you are learning now. How to get from source. The source that never dries up. That's no economic conditions. You are getting it. Give the Lord a big shout. Hallelujah. The yoke is broken today. What is a covenant? Very quickly. We have defined it again and again. Reminders are of God. We have to be reminded over and again to stay in the present truth. It's a deal enacted by God based on well-defined terms and sealed with an oath. Every covenant of Scripture is a sworn verdict. If we do this, I swear to do this. Trust me. If we do this, I swear to deliver this. Trust me. Hebrews 6, verse 12 to 15. That ye be not slothful, but followers of them who through faith and patience, is not a game, it's a work, inherited the promise. For when God made a promise to Abraham, because he could swear by no greater, he swear by himself, saying, surely, blessing I will bless you. Multiplying, I will multiply thee. And when he has patiently endured, he obtained the promise. It's not an overnight issue. It's a work. A quality, conscious work with God. In the terms of that covenant. Though it tarries, wait for it. For it shall surely come to pass, it shall not tarry. It's not a game. It's not a thing by battle. Bring 1 naira and then you get 10 naira. No, no, no. It's a walk. He told Abraham, walk with me and I will establish my covenant with you. Walk with me and I will establish my covenant with you. And I will make my covenant between me and thee and will multiply thee exceedingly. Just walk with me. It's a walk. Thank you, Jesus. There are 4 reasons why God blesses us. Because if you know the reasons, you won't miss your steps. What are the reasons for which God blesses his people? Number 1, the mandate of Christ to give us life and life more abundantly. So he blesses us to fulfill that mandate. To enjoy living. Hear what he said. 1 Timothy 6 and verse 17 to 19. Charge them that are rich among you not to be high-minded as if they achieved it, nor trust in uncertain riches, but in the living God who giveth us all things to enjoy. Why does God bless us? To enjoy living. Between sleeping on the mat, on a bare floor, or sleeping on a mattress on a floor, which one is better? Now, putting that mattress now on a bed frame, which one is better? Jesus came to give us life. And life more abundant. Spirituality holds profit for us. In this present time and in the world to come, life everlasting. So God blesses us to enjoy living. Let me read the scripture. It may bless you. When you don't know the reason why, one may fall victim of his blessings. But the prosperity of fools will destroy them. Proverbs 1:32. Don't know the reason, you start to abuse it. So for the turning away of the simple shall slay them, and the prosperity of fools shall destroy them. In Deuteronomy chapter 32 and verse 15, it said, but Jeshurun waxed fat and kicked

18, of the rock that begat thee, thou art unmindful, and thou hast forgotten God that formed thee. Verse 19, and when the Lord saw it, he abhorred them because of the provoking of his sons and of his daughters. I hear what he said, and he said, I will hide my face from them. May God not hide his face from you. And I will see what their end will be. May God not abandon you. So don't let his blessings destroy you. Remain tied to God and remain strong in your stand in the covenant, lest he hides his face from you and you are troubled. There are many ex-blessed people in the body of Christ. You won't be one of them. But as for his blessings in the life of many, they are ever on the increase. That's where you belong. The blessings are ever on the increase. His blessings on this church is ever on the increase. Economy, circumstances, irrelevant, out of order, is not in place, has no point. Please, don't kick. God is your only source. Don't kick at your only source. Don't let him turn his back on you. He said, and let me see what their end will be. Let me see where they can go without me. I gave it to you and you are kicking against me. Go ahead. Arriba, Akentos, Mehua. But there are, look, even in this church, there are ex-blessed people. Some are so ex that they are out of church. It's not God's fault, it's you. You kicked. Papa, you can say anything you want. I'm not going to give. It doesn't touch me. It doesn't move me. You're not giving us never to do anything from me in my life. You better watch it. I won't do it no matter what. Don't do it. You will see what? It's not me. You see what? I got to this 44 years ago. On a conscious note. On a business-like note. I've never had a better last year in 44 years. Wake up. It's your turn. There are many in this church that are swimming and cruising on the same frequency, the same altitude. You are the one to join. It blesses us to enjoy living. But he said in that same chapter, 1 Timothy chapter 6, verse 17 to 19, that tell them to rise among you that it not be high minded, not talking about certain riches, but the living God gives us all things to enjoy. Now, verse 18, that they do good. So we are blessed to do good. That they be rich in good work. That they are sold out to doing good works. Willing to distribute. Ready to communicate. Thereby laying store for themselves against the time to come, that they may lay hold on eternal supplies. When the brook dries, eternal supplies takes over. When the brook dried up, Elijah was asked to go for access to next level eternal supply. When the brook is drying up, the brook is drying up. You need access to eternal supplies. Number two reason why God blesses us is to promote his kingdom. Because my cities through prosperity shall yet be spread abroad. Zechariah chapter 1 and verse 17. This gospel of the kingdom shall preach among all nations, and then shall the end be. So we are investing in the spread of the gospel in every way we are prompted to. Many people in this church are building churches across various villages and settlements. Not only in the country, but outside this country. Including some what we call very poor nations. We have church members here, blessed by God, in those places who are building churches. I saw one, I was crying. Tears were coming out of my eyes. You won't believe that anybody in such places could build churches. It begins with the heart. Before I had the first bank account, I said to God, if you ever bless me,

0: want to be part of building new churches. In those days, somebody building a church is another tema. How will he? Even church is proper. Committee upon committee, they will die and come again without finishing. I told God in my heart, he blesses us to promote his kingdom. Haggai chapter 1 and verse 5 to 13. These people say the time to be that the house of God should be built is not come. So they run to their own seed houses. And things are walking upside down. Why, said the Lord, because of my house that lies in ruins and run everyone to his house. Go up to the mountain and build this house and I'll take pleasure in it. Give me what it takes to promote my kingdom. Otherwise, I will shut the heavens over you and over the works of your hand. So we are blessed to promote the interest of his kingdom. If it's in your heart, God will put it in your hand. It starts from the heart before it reaches your hand. I don't know why this church will be looking for how to build 2,000 churches, rural churches in a year. No. Has God not blessed his people? Beyond measure. They are doing it. It's time for you to even come up and say, excuse me, sir, how many churches do we have remaining to build? What state are they? Can I have this state? Can I have this? That's how to go up. That's how many of us are going up. We're going up without stress. Something's on your life. Something's turning today. Yeah. It may start from buying a chair. Just a chair. That's where you are starting from. But in the name of Jesus, your name will not be missing. Yeah. Among bona fide covenant kingdom promoters.
1: 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We are located on number 12 Dadiban Loop between Malcolm Plus and Old Malcolm, North Industrial Area, Accra. 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
3: Welcome to Winning Ways Express with Andy Yorsa, resident pastor of KICC Ghana. 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
4: Well, good morning and welcome to today's services. We are grateful to God for bringing us this far, and we thank God for bringing us into a new month, which has been declared as the month of His glory. May His glory be seen in your life in Jesus' name. We want to welcome each and every one of us, those who are here in person and those who are joining us on social media, on all our platforms. You are welcome. We trust that our time of fellowship will be a time of blessing. Amen. So this morning, I want us to pray as we get ready to go into the word of the Lord for this service. Shall we please pray? Everlasting Father, we thank you. We bless you. We ask, O God, that you speak to us this morning. Let your word encourage somebody. Let your word strengthen someone. Let your word inspire us in the name of Jesus. And Father, I pray that you would speak through me this morning, that at the end of this service, your perfect will be done. And all that we do will be to your glory and your glory alone. In Jesus' name we pray, amen. Well, for the past few weeks, I've been sharing on the series, Doing Life with God. Now, I want us to start by reading a portion of scripture together from the book of Exodus. Exodus chapter 15, verse 2 and 3. Exodus chapter 15, 2 and 3. We're going to read it together. So please, let's read. Ready and read. The Lord is my strength and song, and he has become my salvation. He is my God, and I will praise him, my Father's God, and I will exalt him. 3. The Lord is a man of war. The Lord is his name. Amen. Doing life with God. I want to share with you under the topic, Let God Fight for you. Tell the person next to you, let God fight for you. Tell the person on the other side, let God fight for you. Yes, that's what we want to share over the next few minutes. Let God fight for you. Many of us believe in God. But as we've been saying in this series, sometimes we still live as if God is only a backup plan. Sometimes we pray, but we also panic. We say we trust God, but sometimes we are just too quick to fight some battles in our own strength. And this morning, as we talk about doing life with God, I want you and I to understand that doing life with God is not just about God just watching our lives. God is meant to be actively involved in our battles. The scripture we just read said, the Lord is a man of war. The Lord is his name. If the Lord is a warrior, a man of war, then why is it that sometimes as believers we get so exhausted, so stressed, and so bitter? Sometimes we find ourselves in that position because we are fighting a battle God never asked us to fight. And today, I believe God is calling us back to the place with this simple truth. Let me fight for you. And that is why I want to talk about that topic. Let God fight for you. There are some battles that have to be left to him and him alone. You have tried it for far too long. And my challenge this morning to you is, let God fight for you. You've been in that ring, tried all sorts of things. It's high time you ask for a break so that God himself can take your place. And I can assure you, when he step in, you will see something you've never seen before. Let God fight for you. In Exodus chapter 14, we read of a very interesting situation. And I'm sure most of us have heard about this time and time again. As the children of Israel come out of Egypt and they are thrown out by Pharaoh after much appeals and persistence, and after the Lord has laid plagues on Pharaoh and entire Egypt. And then they come up to the Red Sea. And as they get to the Red Sea, they turn around and see that Pharaoh and his army have decided to pursue them. So Red Sea is in front of them. The armies of Pharaoh, his chariots, are behind them. On their sides are mountains. And they raise their voice and they are like, we are done. Why did you bring us this place to come and perish? But then Moses says something to them in Exodus 14, verse 13 to 15. I want us to look at that. At that point, the scripture says, Moses said to the people, do not be afraid. Stand still and see the salvation of the Lord, which he will accomplish for you today. For the Egyptians whom you see today, you shall see again no more forever. The Lord will fight for you, and you shall hold your peace. And verse 15 says, and the Lord then said to Moses, why do you cry to me? Tell the children of Israel to go forward. Israel is trapped. Red Sea in front, enemies behind. They don't have any weapons. Remember, they had just come out of slavery. They had no army. They had no weapons. They had no options. Because you have the sea in front of you, you have enemies behind you, nowhere to turn. Moses says to them, don't be afraid, stand still and see the salvation of the Lord. How do you process that kind of instruction? At a point in time where you have run out of options and looks like it's all over, Moses declares and says, stand still and see the salvation of the Lord. I'm sure for most of us, when you listen to that, you say to yourself, what is the point in standing still? If the enemy is chasing you, surely if you stand still, the enemy will catch up with you. What did he really mean by saying stand still? What did he mean? He says stand still and see the salvation of the Lord. Sometimes people have made it sound as if he said it in fear. Sometimes we've made it sound as if he said it because he didn't know what he was going to do. But you just need to read the text and you'll understand. He says stand still and see the salvation of the Lord, which he will accomplish for you when? Today. Which he will accomplish for you today. He didn't even say which maybe he will do for you. He says, stand still and see the salvation of the Lord, which he will accomplish for you today. So then what does he mean by stand still and see the salvation of the Lord that he will accomplish? You see, God fights for us when we learn how to stand still. God fights for us when we learn how to stand still. And what does it actually mean to stand still? Standing still does not mean doing nothing. No. It doesn't mean literally doing nothing. When he says stand still, what he's saying to them is refuse to panic. Refuse to panic. Stand still. For some of us in the situations we are in, it's not even about panicking. Refuse to retaliate. Refuse to want to revenge now. Refuse to take matters into your own hands, but rather putting your faith in God. He says, stand still and see the salvation of the Lord, which he will accomplish for you today. In other words, don't panic. Don't put yourself in the way of what God is about to do. Put your faith in him and let him take over and do the rest. He knew God was going to do something. He may not have been able to tell the details, but he knew that something was going to happen that day. The same God who has brought them out of Egypt was not going to let them drown in the Red Sea. Neither was he going to let the chariots of Pharaoh overrun them. So he knew something. God was going to intervene. He didn't know the details. So he says to them, stand still. Refuse to panic. Don't just do what you think is humanly possible. Where we've gotten to now, humanly, you have no options. So stand still. Don't revenge. Don't take matters into your own hands right now. And it's amazing how sometimes God will allow us to reach the end of ourselves. And that is when we see his power step in. Sometimes God will allow us to just try all the things we think we can try. And then at some point we conclude that there's no way out. Then he steps in. When he steps in, at that point you know that yes, this is not you, it is God. When we learn to stand still, he then takes over. If you think about it, picture this. It's like maybe a child who is being bullied by people in the neighborhood. They've cornered the child somewhere, they are trying to bully the child, and suddenly the parent steps in. The parent shows up. When the parent shows up, it doesn't actually mean that the child has won the fight. But the presence of the parent ends the fight. Because someone stronger has shown up on the scene. So the child may not even have fought. But suddenly, the child is able to confidently walk behind the parent and say bye-bye. Suddenly, the fight has been diffused because a stronger person walked in. You know what? Sometimes in our lives, we find ourselves in situations where God shows up and he says, drop that sword. I've got this. You drop that sword. And we are saying, no, leave me alone. I will fight this battle. And he's standing and he's watching us and he says, just you drop this sword. Because in actual fact, that sword you are holding is not even giving you the results. So when he says stand still, he's saying, refuse to just take matters in your own hands. Rather, hand it over to him. Hand it over to him. So it's like that analogy of the child being bullied. Imagine the parent just taps the shoulder of the child and says, come here. Once the child moves to the back, suddenly the terms of the fight has changed. The area boys who wanted to threaten the small boy, now they have to deal with the small boy's father. The battle has changed. And for some of us, when we learn to let God fight for us, that's what's going to happen. That the thing that came against you in one way will flee in seven ways. Because the defender will show up in the battle. And they will say, "If I am sorry, we didn't mean to." Simply because their opponent has changed. They thought they were fighting you. And they discovered that actually it was God. At that point, they will change their mind. Letting God fight for you means allowing God to be your defender. Allow him to be your defender against some opposition. Allow him to be your defender. It's not every time you fight the battles yourself. David went through so many kinds of battles, so many kinds of betrayals and all sorts of challenges. And as a result of that, you see many of the Psalms that he wrote, and he's writing from his experience. Let God be your defender. Let God be the one that will fight your battles for you. When you invite him to fight your battle, you'll be amazed what he's ready to do on your behalf. That's why when you read some of the Psalms, I mean, frankly, they make interesting reading. And for some of us, we are in certain situations where we need to know how to plug into that kind of prayer to say, Lord, fight my battle for me. Let's look at, for example, Psalm 35. Psalm 35, verse 1 to 3. Psalm 35, verse 1 to 3. I want us to read it together. Psalm 35 verse 1 to 3. God is your defender. God is your defender. It's not every time you defend yourself. God is your defender. Psalm 35 verse 1 to 3. Let's read it together. Ready and read. Plead my cause, O Lord, with those who strive with me. Fight against those who fight against me. Take hold of shield and buckler and stand up for my help. Also draw out the spear and stop those who pursue me. Say to my soul, I am your salvation. When I saw this scripture, I said, today, by the time I'm done, I'm going to be the most popular pastor in this house. You will love me because of this scripture. Because I know there are some battles you want to fight. Let the Lord fight for you. Let's read the Message translation of this same scripture. Just switch it to the Message translation from verse 1. Ready and read. Let's continue. I knew you would love me for it. Look at what he says in verse 1. This is a desperate cry. He said, harass those hecklers. God, harass them. They've harassed me enough. I am not going to harass them back. But Lord, I'm calling on you. Fight my battle for me. Harass them, he said. Punch those bullies in the nose. Some demons need a punch. You have tried everything. All your noise has not achieved anything. It's time to call upon him to fight that battle. David at this point did not defend himself. He commits his case to God. He says, God, you do it. Harass them. They've harassed me enough. Harass them. Punch those bullies in the nose. Get ready to do battle on my behalf. Get ready. In fact, grab anything and fight for me. Grab whatever weapon you deem fit and fight for me. He says, aim the javelin at the people who are out to get me. Because when you get to that point, it's not about you going in to personally fight. You invite him to do the fighting. There are many believers who have lost this privilege. They've lost defense, as in divine defense, because they insist on self-defense. They've lost divine defense because they insist on self-defense. I will deal with them. I will deal with them. Where has it gotten you to? Call upon him and let him do the battle. Let him do the battle. Because there are certain battles that are simply beyond your strength. They are simply beyond your physical strength. Learn to invite God into the battle to do the fighting. When he comes in, you will know that he's a man of war. You will know that he is the expert when it comes to warfare. The popular scripture that you hear us quote quite often, 2 Corinthians 10, verse 3 to 5. It says, for though we walk in the flesh, we do not war according to the flesh. For the weapons of our warfare are not carnal. They are mighty in God for pulling down strongholds. Then it goes on, casting down imaginations, every high thing that exalts itself against the knowledge of God, and then bringing every thought into captivity to the obedience of Christ. He says, though we walk in the flesh, though we operate in the physical, our warfare is not physical. The weapons of our warfare, they are not carnal either. They are not physical. The weapons of our warfare are not carnal. The weapons of our warfare, it is not your sharp tongue. That's not the weapon of your warfare. It is not your so-called bravery. That's not the weapon of your warfare. It's not because you've been through school of hard knocks. So you are tough. That's not the weapon of your warfare. He said they are not carnal. They are mighty in God for pulling down stronghold, casting down imaginations. In fact, in the same portion of scripture, let's look at the Message translation again, just to give us another perspective of the same thing. From verse 3, let's read it from verse 3 to 5. I want us to read it together, please. Ready and read. The world is unprincipled. It's dog eat dog out there. The world doesn't fight fair, but we don't live or fight our battles that way. Never have and never will. The tools of our trade aren't for marketing or manipulation, but they are for demolishing that entire massively corrupt culture. We use our powerful God tools for smashing warped philosophies, tearing down barriers erected against the truth of God, fitting every loose thought and emotion and impulse into the structure of life that is shaped by Christ. Amen. That is what the weapon of the warfare does. He said, as for the world, it's unprincipled. It doesn't fight fair. It's a dog-eat-dog culture. It doesn't fight fair, that we know. But we don't do our battle that way. The powerful tools we have, they are not for marketing or manipulation. You are not going to manipulate your way out of certain kinds of warfare. You have to learn how to get God into that battle. Because when he comes in, he says, we use our powerful tools. We use them to smash the warp philosophy. We use those things to tear down those barriers that have been erected against God. Every loose thought, every loose emotion, every loose impulse, we bring it right into the structure of life that is shaped by Christ. You and I should understand, my brothers and my sisters, you are not going to fix a spiritual problem with emotional reactions. That's the wrong tool. That is the wrong tool. You are not going to fix emotional battle, or a spiritual battle rather, with an emotional reaction. No. Your tantrums cannot change some spiritual battles. The energy that you want to use to throw the tantrum, use that to call upon God as David did and say, God, step in, fight those battles, harass those hecklers. I've had enough of the heckling. God, harass them, punch them, deal with them, aim your javelin at them. You be the one that will fight for me because I've had enough of fighting. The weapons of our warfare are not carnal, mighty through God to the pulling down of strongholds. When you fight every battle carnally in the flesh, sometimes the danger is you step out of God's protection because you are trying to protect yourself. You step out of God's protection, and that rather will expose you. It will expose you. When you learn to stand still, when you learn to hand over the battle to him by calling upon him, he, God, steps in on your behalf. And whenever he steps in, the results are different. Amen? The results are different. Oh, how sometimes we are so tempted. We feel because people have heckled us, we want to give them the peace of our mind. And God is standing by saying, if only you will get out of the way. Nobody can deal with your hecklers like I can. But sometimes all that heaven is trying to do is to get you to understand that if you will stand still.
5: If you've never had the opportunity to receive Jesus as your Lord and personal Savior, I want you to pray this prayer with me. Say, Heavenly Father, I come to you today believing that you sent Jesus to come and die for me. I believe that Jesus is the Son of God, and that if I confess with my mouth and believe in my heart that God raised him from the dead, I shall be saved. Father, I'm sorry for my sin, and I ask that you forgive me now. I accept your Son, Jesus Christ, as my personal Lord and Savior. I commit my whole life into your hands. In Jesus' name I pray. Amen. Well, congratulations for praying this prayer. Now that you pray this simple prayer, you are saved and part of God's family, according to Romans 10:9-10 and John 1:12. 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
9: My topic is the scent of favor. Somebody shout the scent of favor, or the fragrance, or the fragrance of favor. It's a very deep subject, that the smell of a person or the smell on a human being is a sign of the kind of favor you have. We've been talking about Jacob, and we've been talking about Esau, and we said that Jacob took the birthright from his brother, and then he finally stood in front of his father on the day of the blessing. Now, so here is the man, Jacob, standing in front of his father. And the father, Isaac, said unto Jacob, his son. So he came near, and he kissed him, and he smelled the smell of his raiment. And he blessed him and said, see, the smell of my son is like the smell of a field which the Lord has blessed. Therefore God give thee the dew of heaven and the fatness of the earth and plenty of corn and wine. Let the people serve you, and then the nations bow down to you. Be Lord over your brethren, and let your mother's sons bow down to you. Curse be everyone that curseth thee, and blessed be everyone that blesseth thee. So these are the tenfold blessing that Isaac put on Jacob. And I pray that this tenfold blessing of the Father will be upon you. The first blessing is that your smell will be like the smell of the field which the Lord has blessed. Receive it. So first blessing, when I say it, just shout, I receive it. So the first blessing is that your smell will be like the smell of the field which the Lord has blessed. Second blessing, may God give you the dew of heaven. Third blessing, may the fatness of the earth be yours. Fourth blessing, may you have plenty of corn and wine. Fifth blessing, let the people bow down to you. Blessing number six, let the nations bow down to you. Next blessing, be Lord over your brethren. Next blessing, let your mother's sons bow down to you. The next blessing, curse be everyone that curses be. And the number 10 is, blessed be he that blesseth thee. Amen. The 10 blessings of the Father. Blessing number one, see, the smell of my son is like the smell of the field which the Lord has blessed. When you appear before people, what you ate is not as important as how you smell. You can clap. Listen. Your smell is as important as your food. How do you smell? What is your smell? How do you smell? And when Jacob stood in front of Isaac, he was wearing Esau's coat. And because this Esau guy was a hunter, he went into the fields. And in those days, in the Syrian fields, because of the trees that had those flowers and all those plants and things, there is a very strong fragrance and aromatic odor that you encounter when you walk through the fields. And this Esau will go into the fields and return. And he's wearing some kind of dress. And the dress is giving him some kind of perfumery, some kind of fragrance on his dress. So the man smelled good, his garment. Therefore, when Jacob wore that dress and appeared before his father, the smell was a distinguishing smell. Your smell sometimes divides you from other people. Your smell is a smell of identification. Never joke with the way you smell. Let me tell you something. One of the curses in this world, when you are cursed, how many of you know a leper? The way the leper smells. Leprosy. One of the things about leprosy is the smell, the stench. So, Sanka, be here. You will be smelling like you have leprosy. And then there are people, when they have eczema, a crow, they do nothing about it. Oh, Adiawe, Enyaji, a crow, keke. A bibio, Adiano Bong. I'll show you one of the cases in the Bible. Isaiah chapter 3, the verse number 18. Maybe you've never seen it before. Isaiah chapter 3, verse number 18. In that day, the Lord will take away. Everybody say, the Lord will take away. Come on, shout it. The Lord will take away. In that day, the Lord will take away the bravery of their tinkling ornaments about their feet. Because they used to wear these nice ornaments around their feet, especially the women. And that thing gave them courage and bravery. Because sometimes the kind of jewelry you wear makes you brave and confident. Oh, when you are wearing a chain, which you know that during praise and worship, it can break. You don't have enough confidence. You know, there are many times we finish praise and worship and we are looking for the owner of an earring, the owner of a bracelet, the owner of a watch. And that's because these are cheap products. Somebody has, listen, may God give you the diamonds and the silver and the gold and the solid one. Come on, clap your hands, praise Jesus, give him glory. So, the bravery. Tell somebody, are you wearing brave jewelry? Ask somebody, is your shoe brave? Because there are some people during praise and worship, the sole of the foot of the shoe will remove and remain in front. That shoe is not brave. Now look at that. The bravery of tinkling ornaments about their feet and their curls and their round tires like the moon. And the Lord will take away the chains and the bracelets and the mufflers. And the Lord will take away the bonnets and the ornaments of the legs and the headbands and the tablets and the earrings. In fact, it's a case when your earrings are even missing. Some of you, sometimes you sleep and when you wake up in the morning, one earring is lost. The other one is there. I don't know where it happened. I can't see it. My earring is gone. Listen, get worried when your earrings, small ornaments, start getting lost. You get up in the morning, your reading glasses, one eye has removed. There are some things in life that are very important. You get up in the morning, one socks, your pair of socks, one is lost. Get disturbed, okay? The rings and the nose jewels. The Lord will take away the changeable suits of apparel. And the Lord will take away the mantles and the wimples and the crisping pins and the glasses and the fine linen and the hoods and the veils. Watch this. Verse 24. And it shall come to pass that instead of a sweet smell, there shall be a stink. So when you are cursed, instead of a sweet smell, there will be a stench. Or stinking. Something is stinking. I remember one of our daughters, she lost her marriage. Not in this country, outside the country. And the reason she lost the marriage was that the husband said she smells. So this husband left the bedroom and started sleeping in the hall. And so she came and told me and mommy in the country where she lives. She says, "Daddy, do I smell?" I said, we don't smell anything. She said, "My husband said I smell." I said, "Maybe he's closer than you, so he knows where the smell is coming from. But we don't know where the smell is coming from." She said, "But my husband said I smell." So he has left the bedroom and he now sleeps in the hall. Then we called the husband. He came to see us. "Your wife says you say she smells." He said, "Yeah." We said, "But we don't smell anything." He said, "But you are not as close up to where as I am." He said, "Look, that woman, the smell takes over the whole room." I said, "We too, we will smell it." You understand what I'm saying? We too will smell it. But once we are not smelling it, it means she's not smelling the way you think. He said, "No. Pastor, she smells." Guess what happened? That smell you smell, broke their marriage. They got divorced. Their man, listen, smell can be a spiritual thing. Bad smell. And sometimes it comes from your mouth. You know the thing they call halitosis? Where when you open your mouth, it's as if a septic tank has been opened. And that's because many people don't even know how to brush their teeth. They don't know how to go like that. Sometimes we need a whole dentist to come to a church or a community and teach them how to brush their teeth. Many of you, the lazy way is just like this. And you never go that way to remove those debris and pieces from in between your teeth. Some brush their teeth without cleaning the tongue. Some do it without cleaning the side of the mouth. You know, they brush their teeth and they are finished in 30 seconds. And that's because as long as they have tasted the toothpaste, they think they are pasted. Testing is not pasting. Listen. When you are brushing your teeth, consider rather cleaning your mouth. It should be a warfare. One judge, serious judge in Ghana, he told me and mommy something. He said, "You know, Daddy and mommy, I know I have a body odor. So when I enter the bathroom, I am at war with my own body." The man says he enters the bathroom to fight his own body. He said, "I scrub everywhere between my legs, my armpit, my neck, mba, Some of you, if you want to see how you smell, you take your fingers like this, rub the back of your ear. How many of you have smelled the thing behind the back of your ear before? You rub it like this and smell. You will see your level of hygiene. I'm telling you, bacteria, they have turned this place into a bunker. Now there they hide. So you see, some of the smell is coming from your armpit. Some of it is coming from between your legs. There are people who can wear one underwear for 3 days. So the smell is coming from everywhere. And sometimes you don't know why you go to places and they don't accept. Yeah, nobody likes me. It's the way you smell. The smell is so good. You bath once a day. Some of you bath once a day. Somebody saying that is not some, it's most of us. Bath once a day. Especially pastors. You preach in the night and finish, and you go and sleep with the sweat. The most dangerous thing to do in your life is to sweat throughout the day and go and sleep with it. By the time you do it 1 month, 2 months, 3 months, you have cultivated an everlasting, eternal smell which will not stick on you and doesn't go anywhere. So look, bring that verse again. Instead of a smell which is good, sweet smell, there shall be a stink. Stench. And it's coming from every part of your body. And I'm telling you, those kind of smell, perfume doesn't take it away. Some of you just go and buy perfume and start. Perfume doesn't kill it. I can tell you, even deodorant. I can tell you what I personally do. I use lime. Lime, lemonyami. That's the only one. That is one of the ones that can kill that demon. And I use it morning and night too. If you go to any environment where I am, you see lemonyami. When I'm traveling to America, Britain, or wherever, you go to my bathroom, you see lemonyami. Lime. And the thing is painful. And then, by the grace of God, I have a woman who can smell the smell. And she doesn't say it rudely. She just tells me that, let me say, uhia line. Uhia line. It means, nanse, uhu ya bon. Oh, fear, kinamina. So, I never be home in a song. Uhia bon. Uhia line. Mommy has a way she can say it. And she knows I don't like it, but I'm forced. Because I know the importance of a stench. In fact, never sleep without brushing your teeth, or let me call it this one, cleaning your mouth. Yeah. Thank you. One of our pastors came to us and complained to me and mommy. Hey, daddy, can you believe your dad, your daughter is causing confusion? I said, what has she done? She says, my mouth smells. And you know me already. I said, it's true. All of us struggle with you like that, but we can't tell you. So if she has told you, she has said it for all of us. Then I asked the wife, did you say your husband's mouth smells? She said, yeah, but that is not true. Don't you smell it? I said, I do. Especially when I'm standing and he comes to whisper something into my ears. And daddy, when is the prayer meeting? I said, get thee behind me, Satan. Get thee behind me, Satan. When is the prayer meeting? Do you know what you are putting in my nose? Go near somebody, smell the person and say, you smell good. Even if the person is not smelling good, just tell them, you smell good, you smell good, you smell good, you smell good. You smell good. Can you clap your hands at all? Listen, may God give you a good nose. Let me tell you this, people. In life, This is the 18-yard box. Everybody say, this is the 18-yard box. Come on, say it again. Come on, say it again. Come on, do it like that. This is the 18-yard box. Okay. So what will determine your level of success in life is when people meet you or when you give something to people. Actually starts from here. What they hear from your mouth will affect the way they treat you. The way you speak your English, the way you speak your fra-fra, the way you speak your kasam, the way you speak your bully. See, when Pastor Aaron is speaking, he will say, they came. The tongue, he tries to put it between the teeth. They. But if you went to my school, you don't say they, you say they. So for many people, D-A-Y and T-H-E-Y, there's no difference. Thank you. We say thank you. Thank you. So, your speech, what they hear you say, what they hear. Number two, what they smell when you appear. Number three, what they see when you appear. And then number four, what they eat and taste. So if you're a woman and you are married, or you are a man, you are married, you want favor with your husband or your wife, what they hear. You see, if you are a man and you want favor from your wife, what she hears. Oh, sometimes when I want something from mommy and I know she may not be willing, I get up and say, below, below, below, below. And she knows the meaning of the below, below. Below, below, below, below. You know, people, human beings are just affected. This is the zoo. I pray that it will be very important to you, every aspect. So, your smell is a distinct smell. In the same way, you can have a bad smell, and when you appear, everybody knows you have arrived. May God give you strong, sweet fragrance. Receive it in the mighty name of Jesus. And if you can clap your hands, it's coming to you. If you can clap your hands, it's coming to you. If you can clap your hands, it's coming to you. So smell. Can I tell you this? May nobody, Magadasia, and here I'm going into spiritual dimensions. May nobody take your smell somewhere and take your blessing. Ah, you didn't hear that. You see, there are these, let me call it, spiritual decoys who can mimic you. They can go to a malam or they can go to Chuchu Man and everything. They use your voice. They use your smell. They use your personality because your smell is your personality. And they take your blessing from you. I pray in Jesus' name. May nobody represent you anywhere and it is not yourself. May nobody use a lie and go and represent you. May nobody take your picture anywhere. May nobody carry you anywhere and represent you to take your blessing. Listen, your smell is your personality. Anytime, when I was young, many times when I was sick, one of the things I needed in order to recover from the sickness, and I really liked that thing, was my father's cover cloth. My father knew nothing about perfume. He knew nothing about deodorant. But he had this natural scent. And I could smell that thing, and I knew that scent of my father. When they put my father's cover cloth on me, and I smell it, I start getting well. Listen, the smell of your father is a blessing.

Once in a while, I just take a t-shirt or a shirt which is mine and I give it to them. And they don't know the reason. One of it is the smell. You know, people, the human being smell, even that is an anointing. See, the smell of my son is like the smell of the field which the Lord has blessed. And you know, people, when people carry your clothing to mouths, to magicians, and so on and so forth, and to witches and wizards and diviners, and even false pastors, one of the things they use against you is not the fabric. It is your smell in that dress. I will show you. In the book of Exodus, the Bible said, "And thou shalt speak unto the children of Israel, saying, This shall be an holy anointing oil unto me throughout your generations. Upon man's flesh it shall not be poured, neither shall you make any other like it after the composition of it. It shall be holy, and it shall be holy unto you." So he said, it is holy, and it shall be holy unto you. Don't make any oil like this one. That means don't mimic, don't copy, don't try to make a decoy of this kind of smell. I pray nobody will use your smell. Nobody will use your image. Nobody will use something that represents you and go and take your blessing. And as I speak to you right now, anywhere your picture has been taken, anywhere your clothing has been taken, anywhere they have taken your shoe, anywhere they have taken your shirt, anywhere they have taken your earring, anywhere. Listen to me. Some of you, your rings, your ring is somewhere. Your clothing are somewhere. We destroy any power of the enemy working against you in the mighty name of Jesus. Come and clap your hands and scream. Now, he said, whosoever compounded any like it, and whosoever putteth any of it upon a stranger, shall even be cut off from his people. That means anybody who attempts to copy this oil, the person would die. I pray right now, anybody copying you anywhere, anybody imitating you anywhere, anybody trying to represent you falsely anywhere, I pray that they will be cut off from the land of the living. May nobody be able to mimic and copy you and create a clone of you. Shout it and say, Lord Jesus, I declare today that nobody can mimic, nobody can clone, nobody can imitate, nobody can duplicate me. In the name of Jesus, I declare right now that anywhere anybody is trying to mimic and clone, disguise himself like me and take my blessing, I cancel the negotiation. I cancel the transaction in the name of Jesus. And come and shout an amen. Smell. Smell. Let me conclude like this. There was a woman called Esther. Esther was going into the presence of the king. And the Bible said they gave all of them fragrances. They put the oil of myrrh. They put the oil of myrrh on them. And after they put the oil of myrrh on them, the oil of myrrh and then cassia and aloes, sweet fragrances they put on them. And then they went into the presence of the king. You know what, ladies and gentlemen? When you are going into the presence of your wife or your husband, try and make sure that you smell good. Tell somebody, smell good. Come on, tell somebody, smell good. There is nothing as offensive. How can I say this? You don't get offended. As a smelling husband or a smelling wife, it can be bad. Some of the men would like to sleep with their wife even if they haven't bathed. You have roamed out the whole day. You have come home.

0: smell good. Some of the women too, the smell is not good. The wig is bad. The coral is about 7 months old. The azufi can take your time. Clean the bed sheet. Madam, clean the bed sheet. Change the bed sheet. Yeah, these days my husband doesn't like sleeping with me. Why will he?
1: I believe you've been blessed by this message. For further information, please visit www.eastwoodanaba.com. God bless you richly.
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3: 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It is not just an ideal. It is the way. It is the truth. And if you believe it's the truth, let your light shine. Take up your cross and show it.
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shall you look and see the reward of the wicked. Because you have made the Lord, who is my refuge, even the Most High your dwelling place, no evil shall befall you, nor shall any plague come near your dwelling. For he shall give his angels charge over you, to keep you in all your ways. 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You shall tread upon the lion and the cobra. The young lion and the serpent you shall trample underfoot. 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I will set him on high because he has known my name. He shall call upon me and I will answer him. I will be with him in trouble. I will deliver him and honor him. With long life I will satisfy him and show him my salvation.

0: 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My name is Priscilla Warson Lamte, and I'll be with you until about 2 p.m. It is Friday, so today is Fellowship Friday. And you've been listening to songs from Victory Boyd. At 12:45, I bring to you Faith Confession. 1:15 is PSF Inspiration.
1: 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For the former things have passed away. 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

0: Love is patient. 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It does not envy. 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It keeps no record of wrongs. Love does not delight in evil, but rejoices in the truth. It always protects, always trusts, always hopes, always perseveres. Love never fails.
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2: 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I enjoy the ambience. 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

0: Do It Again by Danny Addo Music. He's done it before, he'll do it again, over and over again. Thank you for tuning in to Positive Soul Food. It is Fellowship Friday. I'm Priscilla Warson Lamte. I'm here with
1: Chantel Jordan,
0: aka
1: SJ. Miss J. Miss SJ, whatever. I don't even know my own name.
0: Oh, good to see Richard for this AKA. MSJ is the AKA.
1: Thank you.
0: And yes, we're going to be with you until about 2:05, 2:15. Couples listening to us this afternoon, we have good news for you, and it is about the couples retreat coming up on the 27th to the 30th of August at the beautiful Aqua Safari Resort. This year's theme is strengthening friendship, deepening intimacy, honoring commitment. It's going to be 4 days and three nights dedicated to helping you build a stronger, healthier, and more fulfilling marriage. And you're going to be inspired to live a life that you'll be happy about. Facilitators include Michael and Letitia Ohini Ifa. We also have Mrs. Mami Ifwa Sakite Williams. She's our intimacy facilitator. And then Kobina Jackson, founder of Doubles, the marriage conversation. The investment is 9,999 Ghana cedis. And you can secure your spot or your slot with 1,500. 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So the package includes 4 days and three nights at Aqua Safari, buffet, breakfast, lunch and dinner, transformational retreat sessions, fun couple bonding and recreational activities, and a dedicated quality time with you and your beautiful spouse in a relaxing environment. So to register, the number is 0545-223324. 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

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I'm reading from the website, Sunny website, that is sunnygh.com. And today we read from Proverbs 3:5. Proverbs 3:5, it says, "Trust in the Lord with all your heart and lean not on your own understanding." Trust in the Lord with all your heart and lean not on your own understanding. Many times our understanding is limited. We know in part, we see in part. But God, who knows the end from the beginning, He's always right there and ready to direct our steps. If we commit our ways into His hands, trusting in Him, we will definitely make it better than we would if we were on our own, trusting in our own flesh and in our own plans and arrangements. Let's learn to trust the Lord. This is "I Trust in You" by Joe Metal. Be blessed as you listen. Amen.

one, if he's your God, lift your voice and listen. 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He's never failed. The Bible says he's not a man that will lie. Man may fail, but God never fails. And that's why we put our trust in him. I don't know.

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You promise you will never leave, nor will you forsake us. Oh Lord, you will never fail us. And we will know you will never fail us. We put our trust in no man but you. Trusting you for that healing, trusting you for those children, trusting you for that family, trusting you for that job, trusting you for that miracle.

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0: What if you call me and don't feel me near you? Will you still trust me? What if I tell you to let go of the very thing that you think you have to hold? Will you trust me? Yes, I'll trust you, Lord. What if it costs my life? Yes, I'll trust you, Lord. What if I lose the very thing I love so dear? Yes. Somebody say, yes, I'll trust you, Lord. Somebody say, yes. Come on, put your hands up. Say, yes, I'll trust you. I'll trust you. I'll trust you. I can hear Jesus singing.

What if it hurts? What if you cry? What if it doesn't work the first time? Your disposition is trust in the Lord. Trust in the Lord with all your heart. Do not lean on your own understanding, but in everything you do, in all your ways, acknowledge Him and He will direct your path. 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
0: Thank you, Chantel. 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It is Fellowship Friday, and coming up is Turn Your Eyes on Jesus. That's from Lauren Daigle. 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

And so Gideon, confident and secure, is getting ready to go into battle. And in Judges chapter 7, he's getting ready to show us how to win a battle. Anybody interested in how to win a battle in your life? Judges chapter 7, verse 15 starts this way. And it came about when Gideon heard the account of the dream and its interpretation from those two men, that he bowed in worship. Let's just start right here. Gideon was once insecure and timid and paralyzed because he had no courage. Gideon now is closer to the battle than he has ever been. The rumors of the battle are what have permeated the verses leading up to this point, but now the battle is imminent. He is more close and more up close and personal with the dilemma than he has ever been before. But we see him making a decision to worship God in advance. He doesn't know how he's going to fight the battle. He doesn't have a strategy for what specifically he's supposed to do. He has no details yet on how he's supposed to instruct the 300 as to how they are to advance in battle. And yet he shows us that if we want to win a battle, we have to begin the battle on our knees. We have to choose to worship in advance before we see how God is going to work out the situation. And so he worshiped in the face of impending danger. He worshiped in the face of adversity. He worshiped even though he was still outnumbered and stretched far beyond his reach. He worshiped before one instruction of strategy for warfare was given. He worshiped because the enemy was already afraid of him before the battle was begun. And so even in your circumstances, my friend, even if you have no idea how in the world God is going to fix the dilemma that you are facing in your life right now, the way you win a battle is to begin that battle on your knees, to make a decision to be the kind of man, to be the kind of woman that worships God in advance, even though they have no clue of how God is going to work that situation out. Down on your knees with your arms outstretched, thanking him in advance for the victory in your life. You want to win the battle? Whatever battle you're facing, whether it's in your own mind or in your own heart or in your marriage or in your family, with your children, in your singleness, on your job, if you want to win the battle, if I want to win the battles of our life, we have to make a decision to begin the battles on our knees.

0: And this is Back to God by Rebecca MacEnter, featuring Lauren Daigle. 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It is Fellowship Friday. And now in the Ashanti region, in the town of Daba, SDA Basic School is situated there, and there the children always face the issue of water availability. And right now, as you listen to us, 300 children started their day without water. 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The complete mechanized borehole facility costs 50,000 Ghana cedis. And if you want to be part of this project and help raise this amount to bless this community with a borehole, the shop code is *887*6960#. *887*6960#. 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
1: 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So those sweat stains, torn uniforms, and dirty shoes, they show that your kid has been very active. 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Milo, energy to go further.
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0: He takes all of our pain and all that we go through and turns it into something better. And that was Blanca with Something Better. Before you heard her song, you heard Woman at the Well by Olivia Lane. And then right before that was Hold Us Together by H.E.R. featuring Torrin Wells. 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
1: Right. 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

0: 0558332513. That's 0558332513. 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
0: Right. 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

0: go carry the matter of heart, go give human, because I know he knows Sabi the work well. You take the work to the one who gets the job done the best way. You don't take your shoe to the carpenter, neither do you take your furniture to the shoemaker. Mm-hmm. So why should you take your heart issues to man? We're not saying that don't trust in the counsel of human beings, but then the point here is that he's a real heart fixer. He's a real mender of brokenness, and he's the one who can heal you completely. Man can only help you manage it, but God, he heals and heals completely. And that is Shoemaker by One to One Seller. Beautiful song. Well, thank you so much for tuning in to Positive Soul Food right here on Sunny 88.7 FM. Today being Fellowship Friday. Loki, I am so excited because we're getting into the weekend. Yeah. Oh, I pity those who work on Saturdays and Sundays. That is not me. So, yeah, Chantel is also very excited for the weekend. But she's already activated for weekend mode.
1: Yes, exactly.
0: Yes. So, thank you so much for tuning in to Positive Soul Food. My name is Priscilla Warson Lamte. I've been here.
1: Chantel Jordan.
0: With Chantel Jordan. Chantel Jordan. A.K.A. MSJ.
1: Yeah, MSJ.
0: Miss Chantel Jordan. And we're going to leave you with a song that Chantel wants me to play. What's the title of the song?
1: Arise, O God.
0: Mm-hmm. Oh God, please. This weekend, arise for us. We need you. Mm-hmm. All right. And that is by Tom C. Yeah. Be blessed as you listen. Take care. Have a wonderful day. Bye-bye.

0: With God, it's different. With God, it's never too late. With God, your mistakes and sins are never so bad that you don't get a second chance. With God, there is redemption. No matter what you've done, God can redeem your mistakes. It's a thing called grace, and it's been there for you all along. Just read about it in the Bible. A message from Sunny 88.7 FM.
1: 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Why live in darkness when the light of God's word has solutions? Kakwa is a teacher of the word who also ministers with miracles and the prophetic anointing. Now, today's message. Welcome. Kakwa continues his powerful series titled The Seven Spiritual Tests. Today, he reveals why actions, faithfulness, and perseverance are essential proofs of truly knowing God. Let's join in. Thank you for your time. Today, we learned that knowing God is proven by consistent obedience, faithful endurance, and a life that matches one's confession. Don't miss the next episode as Kakwa continues this powerful teaching.
2: I've been a pastor for a very long time, and I have seen many things that people who claim they are born again. We had an usher once. We had a powerful convention. And the visitors who had come for the convention, this our chief usher took one of the girls and went to sleep in the pastor's office. Yes, on Bishop Brian's desk. After the convention, this was years ago. I'm not saying, like today's meeting, as soon as we close, we go now, then somebody goes to the office. Amazing. But this usher, come and hear him praying. You see, but the guy is not correct. That's why I said this letter was not written to unbelievers. It was written to Christians. And John said, listen, I want to know if you really can pass this test, whether you know God. Hallelujah. He that saith, I know him, and keepeth not his commandments. He said, you are a liar. And the truth is not in you. God is not a fool. When we are sincere, he knows that. That's why there is a warning in Matthew 7:21. Many will say to me in that day, Lord, Lord, have we not prophesied in your name? And do you know why Jesus quoted the scripture? In Matthew 7:15, he said, and many false prophets shall arise and deceive many. That's what he said. Somebody said recently that there are about 95% of the prophets are false. Well, based on this scripture, I would say 60. Because 50-50 means that there is a balance. But Jesus said many. So many means that the wrong ones are more than the correct ones. So I will put minimum 60 by biblical mathematics. How did he say it? Jesus said it. And when he quoted this verse, he quoted it in relation to men of God, not even Christians. Because he was talking to the 12 disciples. And he said, many false prophets shall arise and deceive many. So it is true. There are many false prophets, plenty, at least 60%. We can also use Elijah's calculation. There were 400 prophets, false prophets in the grove, and 450 who were eating from Jezebel's table. And there was Elisha, and there was the 300 prophets that God said were there. So 301, the ratio of 850, go and work it out. Maybe that one will give us another percentage. Are you following my mathematics? So, and it's Jesus who said it. It's not a debatable, it's not something we should debate about. It is true. As to whether it's 90, I don't know. But I know that at least 60 there, I am sure. Because many means greater. And he was taught, and so this warning is not for ordinary church members. It's actually for ministers. They say, many will say to me in that day. That's why you see that what they say is not something that an ordinary church member does. He said, we have prophesied in your name. What he was talking to about prophets now. Then he said, we have cast out devils in your name. We're talking about deliverance ministers. We have done many wonderful works. We are talking about pastors with great ministries, crowds, powerful people, music, money, big auditoriums, big concerts. That's what we're talking about. And then he said, I never knew you. 21. He said, depart from me, you workers of iniquity. So you see, it's the same thing. They were saying it. Are you understanding me? That's why I said, actions, not words. If you say you love me and you have not called me for the last 2 weeks, you know, you should know that this guy is not serious. And I don't know why some women don't look at actions. Oh, so, you know, it's not him. I think he's busy. Listen, the guy is not serious. What busy? He's not serious. Jesus said, by their fruit, you shall know. So in this particular warning, it was men of God who were turned away from the gates of heaven. If you read Pilgrim's Progress, written by John Bunyan, wonderful book, read it. The guy is called Pilgrim, and he becomes born again, he comes to know God, and he is traveling to the celestial city. And it talks about the journey and the many things he experienced. And finally, when it was about entering heaven, the gates of the city, it was a vision that he had. He said, I saw that there is a road to hell, even from the gates of heaven. Because he saw a path right at the gate. And when some people got to the gate, they just used the path. So the fact that we have power, we can prophesy, we have large churches, we have whatever, does not mean that we are exempt from holiness and obedience and character. It doesn't mean that. So Jesus said, he that saith, I know him, and keepeth not his commandment, is a liar. John said, and the truth is not in him. The second test is your actions, not what you say. Actions speak louder than words. Yeah. When you get to heaven, God doesn't ask questions. He says, I know your works. He doesn't ask, so you, which church were you in? There's nothing like that. He said, I know your works. That's what that he's looking at. Hallelujah. Number three. Then he said, whosoever keepeth his word. Now, he's talking about the ability to keep God's word for a long time. In him, verily, is the love of God perfected in him. Hereby we know that we know him. You know, that word keep, it also means to guard. It means to protect. And it has the suggestion of time. So if I put all together, there is one word I like to use. Faithfulness. The third test is the test of faithfulness. The ability to keep, protect, guard God's word and hold it, not for 10 minutes, not for 1 year, not for 6 months, not for 10 years, not for just 12 years, then after we are off. He said to keep it for a long time to the end. He said that is it. In 2 Timothy 4:7, Paul said, I have fought a good fight. I have finished my course. He said, I've gotten to the end. I have kept the faith. Henceforth, there is laid up for me a crown of righteousness, which the Lord, the righteous judge, shall give me on that day, not to me only, but also to all them that love his appearing. Faithfulness. You know, we have to get to the end. When I was a younger Christian, I used to think that once you are saved, you are always saved. But as I read the Bible carefully, I realized that it's not true. There are many verses that say that it's not true. One is Hebrews 10:26. If we sin willfully, after that we have received the knowledge of the truth, there remaineth no more sacrifice for sins, but a certain fearful looking of judgment and fiery indignation. Fire means fire. And this means anger, which shall devour the adversaries. Verse 9, it says, they are near unto cursing, whose end is to be burned. These are letters written to churches. This is a letter to the church of the Hebrews. So the audience is clear. It's not talking to unbelievers. It's talking to the Hebrew church. Hebrews 6:4. It is impossible for those who were once enlightened have tasted of the heavenly gift. He said, have been made partakers of the Holy Ghost. They have tasted the good word of God and the powers of the world to come, if they shall fall away, to renew them again unto repentance. The book of Yahweh, your name shall be, can be taken out. God told the church of Thyatira also. He told them that if you don't repent, he said, I will blot your name out of the book of life. He said, I will remove it. This was a whole church. So, faithfulness, commitment to the end is very important. He said, we should be able to keep it. Looking unto Jesus, the author and finisher of our faith. He started and he finished. Author means the one who started. Finisher means the one who ended. He said, let us also start and let us finish. Who for the joy that was set before him endured the cross, despising the shame, and is now set at the right hand of God. So until we are also set with him in his throne, he said, and we shall sit with him in his throne. Our journey is not complete. Ask anybody, do you know God? Test number one is what? Experiential knowledge. Test number two is what? Actions, not words. Test number three is what? Faithful.
1: Thank you for your time. Today we learned that knowing God is proven by consistent obedience, faithful endurance, and a life that matches one's confession. Don't miss the next episode as Kakwa continues this powerful teaching.
3: If you are here today, you don't know Jesus as your personal Lord and Savior, and you want to give your life to Jesus, pray this prayer after me. Say, Lord Jesus, today I repent of my sins. Please forgive me. Come and live in my heart. I believe that you died for me. Be the Lord and Master of my life. Thank you, Jesus, for coming into my life. Amen.
4: Before we leave, here is a praise report to boost your faith in the Lord.
1: Delivered from a spiritual marriage and healed of an infection. Dear Kakra, I would like to share a testimony of God's deliverance. For a long time, I was troubled by strange dreams in which a spirit would come and sleep with me. These experiences became so severe that it eventually developed into an infection. In desperation, I wrote to you and asked for prayer. You replied and assured me that you had prayed for me. Today, I'm grateful to testify that those dreams have completely stopped. The spiritual bondage has been broken and the infection has completely healed. To God be the glory.
5: Hi, everybody. This is Bishop Kakwa Bading. And today, I just want to tell you something which I believe will be a blessing to you. At Air Power, we've been sharing the word of God in 60 nations across the world in different languages. And this has been by the help of our partners. We call our partners FUEL. Because they fund our vision, they understand our vision, they empower our vision, and they love our vision. And our motto is simple, teaching the nations with signs and wonders. Today, I want to encourage you to be a partner. No amount is too small. And as you do that, I want to assure you, you are sowing on good ground. In Luke 8:15, Jesus said, that which fell on good ground, it brought forth fruit, 100-fold. And I want you to know that Air Power Kakwa Bading is good ground. And I want you to help us to reach the world with God's word. 60 countries and counting, and in different languages. What a blessing. One way to tap into God's grace is to tap into the plan of God. I started Air Power because an angel appeared to me, walked into my room one day physically, and told me, this is what God wants you to do. He wants you to preach the word of God around the world, on radio stations, TV, and on the internet. And he says, this is God's assignment for you. After that time, I had not even thought about doing that myself, but I received a signal from the Lord, and I was not disobedient to the heavenly vision. We started from one station, and by God's grace, we are spread. In Ghana, you can hear it in different languages. Ewe, Zema, Yukonkomba, Yuchi, 172 districts, villages, farms. In the nations, you can hear it in Arabic in South Sudan, you can hear it in Chichewa in Malawi, Creole in Sierra Leone, you can hear it in different languages across the world. God is really blessing us. And I want you to be a blessing to the nations. So today I want to give you the opportunity to also partake of the blessings of Abraham. As you support us, nations will be hearing God's word. You'll be sowing into nations, and may the blessings of the nations come upon you. So for some of us, you'll say, oh, Bishop Kakwa, your ministry has been a blessing. I think it's now time for you also to be a blessing to me and to so many people around the world. God bless you. No amount is too small. Don't count yourself out. We broadcast in many nations. So I just want you to indicate that you want to be a partner. Remember, no amount is too small. And God will bless you. Thank you so much for listening to my short message. And I pray that God will bless you as you join hands with me as we send the word of God to the nations. God bless you.
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2: 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The believer does not have to lack anything. The title of the message is The Promise of Prayer. Matthew chapter 7. And I read it from verse 7 to 11. Matthew chapter 7, from verse 7. Ask, and it will be given to you. Seek, and you will find. Knock, and it will be opened to you. Verse 8. For everyone who asks, receives. For everyone who asks, receives. And he who seeks, finds. And to him who knocks, it will be opened. Or what man is there among you who, if his son asks for bread, will give him a stone? Or if he asks for a fish, will he give him a serpent? Verse 11. If you then, being evil, know how to give good gifts to your children, how much more will your Father, who is in heaven, give good things to those who ask him? My dear brother and sister, if a passage like this from God is read to you, and you know the integrity of the one who wrote, and you know his performance rate, will you say that there is any lack in your life? That is why I made that statement. God has made provision in every area of our lives to the extent that you and I don't have to suffer any lack anytime. That is the standard God has set. That is the arrangement he has made. That is the covenant he has cut with as many that he has delivered from the power of darkness and has translated into the kingdom of his dear Son. In the mouth of two or three witnesses, an issue shall be established as far as God is concerned. The psalmist in Psalm 126 verses 5 and 6 also go to confirm what Matthew wrote in the Gospel of St. Matthew. The psalmist in Psalm 126, verse 5, those who sow in tears shall reap in joy. It's a complete statement, and it's a statement of fact. In actual fact, it's a statement of truth. Not all facts are true, but every truth is fact. Those who sow in tears shall reap in joy. And then he goes on in verse 6, Psalm 126 and verse 6, he who continually goes forth weeping, bearing seed for sowing, shall doubtless, that is without any doubt, shall doubtless come again with rejoicing, bringing his sheaves with him. So we see such emphatic statements made by God to the believer. God comes and says, ask and it will be given you. No limits. If you sow, you will doubtless reap. This is the promise of prayer. The certainty, the assurance that if only we will engage in prayer, God has said unequivocally, without, he speaks clearly. God says, read my lips, ask, and it will be given you. If this is the state of God, if this is what God has said, how come that the believer suffers lack in some areas of his life? In fact, there are believers that suffer lack in virtually every area of their lives. But this is God's position. This is what God has said, and he's not going to change this. It's a statement God has made, and he will back it. In fact, he has endorsed what he has said with the shed blood of Jesus Christ. If there is any price to pay, God has already paid the price. This is the promise of prayer. Why do believers suffer lack? Some of the reasons are because we always want to put the blame not upon ourselves, but upon some other people, some other forces, some other situations, some other circumstances. If there is a believer here that is suffering lack in any area of your life, please listen to this, because this is a month of revelation. This is a month of showing forth. This is a month that God will answer you if only you will call. Some believers put the blame on the devil. But But can a believer actually attribute his lack to the devil, to Satan? Is there any believer here that is suffering from any promise of prayer that he can genuinely stand and say, because of the devil, that is why I have not attained what God has promised? Looking into this same scripture, it becomes obvious that we cannot blame the devil. Luke chapter 10, the Gospel of St. Luke chapter 10. If there is anyone here that is thinking that it is because of the devil that is why I'm not rising, it is because of the devil that is why I am not strong, it is because of the devil that is why I'm not working, it is because of the devil that is why my relationship is not going the way it should go, it is because of the devil, it is because of the devil. Hear me. The Gospel of St. Luke and chapter 10, verse 19. Jesus, looking at you, says unto you, behold, I give you authority to trample on serpents, on scorpions, and over all the power of the devil, and nothing shall by any means hurt you. Did you hear that? Did you hear that? Now, if Jesus has made this statement to you, can you attribute any lack in your life to the devil? Can you? Can you? Your no is not very clear. The promise of prayer is ask, and it will be given you. Elsewhere in the book of James, he says, you do not have because you do not ask. Can you hear that? And do you know some believers will live all their lives and never enjoy some things in their lives? Never will they. Never. And the Bible makes it explicitly clear. You don't have it because you have not asked for it. Hey. What does it take to ask? Ephesians chapter 1. So that you will settle it today, the first Sunday in the month of Revelation, that you cannot blame the devil for the lack in your life. Ephesians chapter 1, verse 19. And what is the exceeding greatness of his power toward us who believe? Am I speaking to some believers this morning? Yeah. What is the exceeding greatness of his power toward us who believe? According to the working of his mighty power, which he worked in Christ when he raised him from the dead and seated him at his right hand in the heavenly places. Verse 21. Far above all principality and power and might and dominion and every satanic name that is named, not only in this age, but also in that which is to come. God made Christ, who said, I give you all authority, made him to be seated in the heavenly places. And from that heavenly place, he transfers that authority to you. How can you think that the devil is strong? As a believer, if you think that you have sinned, if you think that the devil is stronger than you, you have sinned. In fact, you should go for confession. Because Christ is seated far above all of the forces in the heavenly places. And in the heavenly places, he says to you, I give you this authority. Trample upon the forces of darkness. And yet you come and say, excuse me, master, the devil is a strong devil. Of course, that is why he gave you authority. Let this be settled in your Christian life once and for all today. If there is no answer to your prayer, it is not because of the devil. Number two, you cannot blame your enemies if you do have. You cannot blame the devil. Neither can you blame the enemy. Do you have enemies as a believer? Yes. Do you have any insurance against the enemy attack? Yes. Can I prosper in the midst of my enemies? Yes. For the Lord sets a table before me in the presence of my enemies. And in the presence of my enemies, my cup runs over. I think we know that one. Where is that one written? Psalm what? Is Psalm 23 in your Bible? Okay. So you know certainly that if there is lack in your life, it is not because of the presence of the enemy. No. Because God has said that he will set a table before you in the presence of your enemy. Psalm 91, in addition to Psalm 23. Psalm 91. Verse 5. You shall not be afraid of the terror by night. You shall not be afraid. Nor of the arrow that flies by day. Nor of the pestilence that walks in darkness. Nor of the destruction that lays waste at noonday, you shall not be afraid. Verse 7. 1,000 may fall at your side, and 10,000 at your right hand, but it shall not come near you. When you stand like this and you stretch your hands, 11,000 people will fall for you. Verse 8, only with your eyes shall you look and see the reward of the wicked. If there is any lack in your life, can you lay it at the doorstep of the enemy? The promise God has made for you goes well beyond any earthly arrangement. Romans chapter 8. Romans chapter 8, verse 37. It says, yet in all these things, we are more than conquerors through him who loved us. Verse 38 says, I am persuaded. I pray that you also be persuaded that no Satan, no enemy will stand in your way. That when you set yourself to go before the Lord, you will stand before the Lord. And that which will require of the Lord shall be given unto you in the mighty name of Jesus Christ. He said, for I am persuaded, verse 38 of Romans chapter 8, that neither death nor life nor angels nor principalities nor powers nor things present nor things yet to be manufactured. See the security God has given you. Nor height, nor depth, nor any other created thing shall be able to separate you from the love of God, which is in Christ Jesus our Lord. Shout hallelujah! Hallelujah. Number three, you cannot put the blame of your lack on any weapons, on any system, on any earthly arrangement. Oh, look, you cannot blame it on Satan. You cannot blame it on your enemies. You cannot blame it on any system anywhere that this system is choking me. This system is nothing. Nothing. Oh, look, we have just read neither height nor depth nor anything. Anything created or anything yet to be created can stand between you and the covenant God has made. You must rise. Amen. Don't blame any satanic weapon. Don't blame any earthly weapon. Don't blame any earthly agent. Don't blame any system. Don't blame anything at all. Isaiah chapter 54, verse 17. Isaiah chapter 54, verse 17. Are you there? Can we read together? Weapon formed against me shall prosper, and every tongue which rises against me in judgment I shall condemn. This is the heritage of the servants of the Lord. Are you a servant of the Lord? And their righteousness is from me, says that God is talking, that no weapon that is formed against you shall prosper. Did you hear what God said to you? What did he say? No weapon that is formed against you shall prosper. Lift your voice and say, thank you, Lord. Yes, say continually. Say, no weapon. He said, this is what I am saying to you. There is nothing that will stand between me and you when I call. And Lord God Almighty, not only will you answer, you will show me great and mighty things. Meruse tandarabashi deya. In Jesus' mighty name, amen. Hallelujah. This month, God must show you something. This month, vow in your spirit that whatever is missing in my life, this month, God will show me. Ephesians chapter 6. What are you going to blame for you not rising to the top? Ephesians chapter 6, verse 14. Ephesians chapter 6, verse 14. Stand therefore, having girded your waist with truth, having put on the breastplate of righteousness, and having shod your feet with the preparation of the gospel of peace, above all, taking the shield of faith, with which you'll be able to quench all the fiery darts of the wicked one, and take the helmet of salvation and the sword of the Spirit, which is the word of God. Amen.
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4: 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Prophet Nase is passionate about God's people living a victorious life through faith, holiness, prayer, and fasting. 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
5: This is the part.
6: Do you know that no truth is better than half truth? Because if you don't know, you don't know.
7: Yes, sir.
6: If you don't know, you don't know. Jesus said that I better prefer you to be warm or to be cold, but to be motromojo, I'll vomit you out. That means that you know a little bit of the truth, you know a little bit of the light, and you have mixed it together and you are running with it. Why should we seek the Lord? We have to encounter the truth. Tell your neighbor, you need the truth. Tell your neighbor, it's the truth that you need. Why should we seek the Lord? Why? We have to seek him so we can know what? The truth. And Jesus said, if you continue in my word, then are you my disciples indeed. Then you shall know the truth. And the truth shall what? Set you free. If you continue in my word, then are you my disciples indeed. And you shall know the truth. And the truth you discover will set you free. So you don't know freedom by praying.
7: Yes, sir.
6: I'm going to say something that it sounds very controversial, but that's the truth. Do you know prayer does not change your circumstance? Prayer changes you. Because useless for your circumstance to change and you have not changed. What else will it entail? I won't go to details about it. Hallelujah. John chapter 8 verse 30. Jesus Christ told them, if you continue in my word, oh Jesus Christ, and as he spoke this word, many believe on him. And verse 31 said, many believe on, as he spoke this word, many, as I'm preaching, may you believe in Jesus Christ.

0: this again. Without this word, there is no Christianity. I begin to discover that the reason we don't get answers to our prayer because we don't know the word. And I'm going to go deeper and say something. That this is a generation that, because of the crossfire preaching, but we still have to preach the truth. Are you getting what I'm talking about? I'm going to say something that it may, you may not like it, but that is the truth. If you continue in my word, that means that without the word and the prayer, there is no results. The word must go with prayer for you to get answers. Now, this is the next thing I'm going to say that's controversial. A lot of you, your consumption of the word is what we preach, not what you read. That means, Aviki, watch me. If you are living by what I preach, then the day I get deceived, you're also deceived. Can I say that to you yourself again? If you don't study the word for yourself, and I step out of the will of God because I am the one that must eat, and you come and eat from my leftover, then my leftover that is deception must also deceive you.
1: Yes, sir. Yes, sir. Same
0: thing. Wow. So that is why our generation has made preachers of idols.
1: Yeah.
0: You are my man of God. You are all that I have met. That is why God can use you, but you want the opportunity to use God. That means that Evelyn is the latest woman of God in town. After you soak what you want from her, and he can't give you what to appear to your flesh, he is no more anointed. Then you go and look for Gina. And when Gina also expired, then you look for Gideon. So we are running away. So the people that were in Obolobo, they are the one that come to Kukanka, and the one that used to be in Portes, and the one now somewhere with a new name.

Can you imagine me? All the things God has put in me, I was still chasing preachers for a new breakthrough. We were sleeping in a single bedroom and we were seeking God. We have married, we didn't have anything, but our passion was for God. We were looking for what we can do for God. We were fasting and praying. I remember the first year I married, I did all night for 1 year. What are you looking for? I am God greedy. Yes, sir. As the deer pant for the water brooks. Do you know some of you here? If it's not because you are chasing after things, but this time you should be having a church in Australia. And it should be pastoring. You should be a woman of God, not just singing in a choir, but you are pastoring somewhere in La Paz. But no, you need God to show you the latest man of God that will bring your new Chinese car. You need another man of God, another prayer altar somewhere. That is the reason why at a point I have to lower the pressure that go with family prayer time. Because I even noticed that when you repeat prayer, they won't pray. Yeah. So they want you to give them a new prayer topic every day. What about the first one that has not been answered?

0: free. No. No. When your husband starts committing adultery, can you pray him back into Christ? Or you are looking for, could it be that that man is your test? Could it be that the character of that man is to test and bring the best out of you? Who even told you that Christianity is a fanfare? Where did you learn that when you come to Christ, everything will be fine? I have a message for each one of my point. Sometimes it gets worse before it gets better.
1: Oh, yes.
0: Man of God, didn't hear what I said? I said sometimes, that's why. Hear this. After 400 years of crying, after 400 years of weeping, we are tired of this slavery. And then they say the Messiah has appeared. Jesus Christ, thank you, sir. They say the Messiah has been born. He has grown up. He has appeared. The Messiah and the deliverer has encountered God. The deliverer has met God on Mount Sinai. Good news has come. Hey! The thing we pray for years has come. And now, the deliverer has gone to the oppressor that let my people go. And whilst you were excited throwing party, the oppressor doubled your labor. He said, now we are not going to give you clay. You are supposed to move 1,000 blocks a day. You are going to go for your own clay. And you want to make sure you finish the 1,000 blocks. Your deliverance has added to your pressure. So God announcing your deliverance, that's not means everything is going to soften up. It has to get worse before sometimes it gets better. You don't want to hear what I'm preaching. So your worst situation does not mean God has forsaken you. No, your terrible place you find yourself in, the guy leaving you does not mean God is not with you. No, God is interested in you fulfilling your assignment that you enjoying party. Because the thing you want to have and feel good temporary, there is a permanent one when you get to heaven. Why do you want to mix a place you go that you won't see sorrow? You won't see pain. You don't need to go to the bank and withdraw money. You don't need any pressure. Nobody will fire you from a job. The atmosphere is so lovely. You will sense love. You will feel love. You cannot walk with Jesus and be sorrowful. I'm telling you, this morning, midnight, it was around 2 o'clock when the Lord told me, son, without me, Jesus, you can't stand this devil because he's smarter than you. So the smartest people on earth, you can't outsmart Satan, who is a creator of Akpa. You can't outsmart him. Now, listen to me. You have a lady you are lasting after. There is a girl that came to sing sorrow that you are looking at her. You wish she is your wife. Now, Adam didn't have another woman to lust after, but Satan penetrated. So in the Garden of Eden, where there is no woman to lust after, when there was only one tree to lust after, but Satan can draw your attention and let you forget about the thousands of trees.
2: Michael.
0: So why should we seek the Lord? If you don't seek the Lord, you will eat the forbidden tree. If you don't seek the Lord, you will drink wine and start seeing strange things. Because wine opens your eyes. And it doesn't let you see well. Wine can make what is fair become fairer.
2: Yes, sir. Pure way. I'm preaching.
0: I have had an encounter with the Lord. It doesn't matter anymore. It doesn't matter anymore. I am now beginning to understand Paul. I have read him for 30 years. I didn't understand him. He said, I desire to know nothing about you except Jesus and him being crucified. What will separate me from the love of God? You see, love not the world, nor the things that are in the world. Anyone who loves the world, the love of the Father is not in him. So we are sitting here, but the love of the Father is not in us. Because the worldly love has penetrated into the church. The world is influencing us. It's very strong. Worldliness is very passionate in the church. Worldliness is there. It's there. No. Worldliness. I don't want to talk about that just another day, but worldliness is there. No, you love it. There is no difference between a Christian and non-Christian in the office. Because they sleep together. They kiss together. They eat together. No. The text message romance. It starts from there. And the devil has given us ammunition. We moved from television. It was black and white, and we came to colored. Then they brought 2D, 3D, 4D, 5D. And now the level said, since they can sit down and watch, I don't need to let them sit down. Let me put it in their hand so that wherever they are, even if we are doing surgery and they get a test message, they must go and respond before they go and continue. That is why when you go to the theater, you have to be careful because your doctor is answering his girlfriend test message. So they must call the anesthesia to come and add more anesthesia because the surgery was delayed. Because at the time, when he tested, when will you finish? The girl also tested, maybe in 1 hour time. Are you sure? Should I wait? And that one, 10 minutes was gone and your anesthesis was leaving your body. You are not out. Jesus. It's Jesus that I had mercy on you that you are sitting here. In fact, those of you who went to do the surgery and you went to do the fibro surgery, you came out because the master surgery was there. But those doctors that were standing by you, some of them are jokers. I had a professor told me, it's becoming so bad that now we do the surgery with a team of doctors. So that by the time Albert, Dr. Albert is testing his girlfriend, then Dr. Kwame must take over. Okay. Yes, sir. Yes, sir. But woe unto you when all the girlfriend tests all the three doctors at the same time.
2: Yes, sir.
0: Is that? The devil has found our weakness. He's exploiting it. It's so strong. It's the greatest weakness of a man is a woman. We are so vulnerable. They have something we need. We get attracted to them. You cannot trust a man until you test him with three things. Money, power, and access to sex. Access to sex. So they are sitting here. You don't have sex with them, but if you have access and you touch them. So everyone you see wearing yellow is an access. And once you get the access, what will be your behavior? So God will trust you. Could it be that I came to the place and I said that in order for me to find what is in you, I will let Bathsheba bath at the time you are drinking wine. So sometimes God will make sure your eye will hit a naked woman to check what is inside you. You have been preaching, sir. Just as getting to another. Why should we see God? We have to see God because where you are sitting, there is no guarantee. Something can hit you tomorrow, and before you know, you are not in Christ. Sometimes people didn't leave church because we offended them. Because the way we preach, if your spirit is not strong and you get into the mess, it will be difficult for you to come back. Because you don't want to come back for me to remind you. And I promise you, hey, this man here, I will remind you. I will tell you that Jesus is coming. I will tell you that it's not worth it. It's not worth it. It's not worth it. Right? One day we can come to church like this, and by the time I say the benediction, it may be the last service. Because the next time I'll see you, it will be in heaven. When I look into the crowd and I don't find you, it means you didn't make it. I promise you, with all the giving and with all the devoting life, if Jesus came at that time, Cornelius wouldn't have made it. And everybody thought he's a good Christian. So we think you're a good Christian because this is the version we know. But we don't know the version when you were in that man's car. Can you imagine that once I'm preaching, your mind, your memory bank is open now. You can feel it. Can't you feel it, guy? It's not prophet and Peter. This thing must not be written. But don't. When David, the soldiers to call him, I can hear a voice say, don't do it. David, don't do it. But and did it. No temptation has overtaken you. Such as is common to man. But in every temptation, God will make a way. The day the trumpet sound, your sleeping will move away. Particularly when you sense that you didn't go. But what will make you not go? It means that Christ is not there. Now,

Hear me, girl. Every sin you commit on this earth, Jesus' blood has taken care of it. But the sin of rejecting Christ, there's nothing God can do. What is the first point I give to you? Now, girl, watch me. Have you seen the attack on the ministry in Ghana?

0: 30. This is Paul writing. For such are what? False apostles. So it's not only prophets that are false. False apostles, deceitful workers, transforming themselves into apostles of Christ. Chef, not that form yourself. One of you sitting, a potential to bring a man down or raise him up. Choose one. But you cannot raise anybody without Christ. If Jesus is not there, you are a recipe for it. Wait. God forbid, but that's Pastor.
1: Yes, sir.
0: Lay hands on you before. If there, you can't deny it. It's there. Inside you. No! Inside you. It's there. You can decide which one you want to use it. I'm telling you the truth. There are false prophets. There are false. Now, into the apostles of Christ. Keep going. I want to show you something here. Keep going. And no marvel, no

so he can come around you and pretend he is light. Yeah. At that time, it's not what I preach that will save you. It's what you have learned from the scriptures. I take every step by the word of God.

active, it means I must call my wife. It means that these people didn't protect the boundaries only by fasting and prayer. They deal with principalities by principles. They use the principle to stop them. That means that this great man of God can say, then why did Jim Swagger sleep with a woman? So having a wife does not mean your last is killed. Marriage is not a cure for lust. It sometimes enhances it. Because the food you have never tasted before, you don't know the taste. I'll come here and say to those who pretend they know what I'm talking about, you are more dangerous than a girl who doesn't know a man, because you have tasted the stew and you know the shito has meat inside. That is why you plan to buy wine in Katike, but before you know, you have bought five, because the first one tastes your tongue. And for your information, this tongue has five tastes. Five. When you pull your tongue, there's five tastes on the same tongue. Some are sweet, some are sour, some are salt. There are different tastes of the sound. And it is this tongue that you can use it to enter another person's mouth. Yeah. Bet me that nobody has kissed you before. Yeah. So it doesn't change anything. So the church that you are sitting here, that's why God doesn't see what is happening around you. I said, this one is a version of church.

a wolf in a sheep's skin. Isn't it amazing that your parents don't even know who you are? My daughter doesn't go out. Oh no, he doesn't need to go out. They're coming. Give the Lord a clap of hand. I'm preaching this thing, and you understand what I'm preaching it. You better wake up, girl. What I'm trying to warn you is that don't do it because one day whilst you are doing the trumpet will sound. Because occupy till I come. Don't be careless because I'll come like a thief. And he said, the master of the house know the thief is coming. You could have secured the house. Why didn't you secure your house? You want to go to hell because of 10 minutes of pressure? No. You know, let me tell you something. What trouble it is if Jesus is not here. All this sexual affairs without Jesus Christ, after that it brings a burden. Your cycle has not come. You are thinking. You are not ready.

0: pregnancy, but you are pregnant. And the next thing is a Satanas who is smart, the angel of darkness who has transformed to be light. Say, this is a disgrace. Can you imagine all of them know you are going to be pregnant? That he has used you for a lot of demonstration. And we are supposed to expect your wedding. Please abort it quickly. So from fornication, now you have entered with a murderess. Jesus will forgive you. But we don't know the consequence because in attempts of doing the DNC, they must cut what they were not supposed to cut. And you shall know the truth. So we may look like we don't know life. We may look like we are anti. So we may look like we don't know how to drink. We may look like we don't know life. We may look like you know life. But I tell you, we have the peace of God.
1: Oh, yes. Oh, yes.
0: And money cannot buy it. I go to bed sound. I wake up sound.
1: Yes.
0: I am looking to Jesus. I see that nothing. I can tell you, I have tasted poverty. God has blessed me small. And I have combined the two. On the journey from poor to something, I have seen that life without Christ is useless. It's useless. Don't substitute Christ for anything. No. Temporal pressure, it can be some necessary repercussions. Oh. One day you wish that you marry as a virgin. But today the devil let you look like you are okay. When the book of testimonials are open. And I want to tell you, this is a difficulty of Christianity. When you can't live by what you feel like eating. You can't live by your appetite. Because Christ in you does not permit those things. No. You are very attractive. I wish you were in a car and I'm squeezing you. But Christ. So watch the guys. Look at their mindset. He said, Mrs. Potiphar, it's not about you. It's not about Potiphar. How can I do such a thing against the Lord? So those people, they don't look at man. They look to God. Oh, it's not about you, Mr. Potiphar. It's not about that. There is a man there who neither slumber nor sleep. Tell your neighbor, I like the way you are quiet, but don't do it. Tell the person, don't do it. Don't do it. No, no, no, no. Say, because they know what they are not.

the relationship. At that time, you have to choose between the guy and Christ. This is where the difficulty of Christianity is. Which one will you choose? At that time, you have to, because when you give your body, you have sold Jesus Christ. So we have to

0: came out that all protocol people should be married. Does it mean they don't have sex? Does it mean they are not committing adultery? It is possible there are more fornicators and adulterers in the protocol than the choristers. It's possible you are holding the communion with a spermatosia inside you from yesterday night, but you are sharing the communion. We cannot see because we see the church version.
1: Thank you, sir.
0: But go see.

0: of the Lord is moving to and fro, so he can wink his eye like this, and he's in Australia. And when he ought to like this, everything in all the five continents is watching it.
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5: Father, we realize where we are. 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

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As your word says in scripture, that we shouldn't be filled with wine, but with your spirit. That is my heart desire.

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Ego, you are the soldier in the army of God. And the host awaits your response to the clarion call. Can't you feel the stirring? 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
3: 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Guy, we can't talk that.
2: 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Time catch. 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
3: Huh?
2: You know say no dey end with you, right? 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
3: 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Make I do him now. And done.
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1: 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What a holiday.

0: That's right. We're thanking God for life, for His mercies.
1: Thank you for peace.
0: Thank God that you're not where you used to be. For the peace of mind that you have,
1: thank you,
0: that only Jesus can give.
1: Mercy.
0: I want to say a great evening to you. And thank you so much for keeping your dials right here on the biggest drive time in Accra,
1: so
0: in Ghana, in Africa. People of God and the world.
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1: Oh,
0: no. My name is Baba Okran. Excited to be with you today. How are you doing? It's Friday, people of God. It's Friday. Thank God that it's Friday. Yeah, entering the weekend. It's going to be an exciting time. If you don't have plans, make sure you make some plans for yourself, though. Even if you're going to stay home, watch movies, you know, you wake up in the morning, do your quiet time. After that, you have your bath, you cook something, you eat and watch movies. Just relax. Even if you don't have plans to step out, just relax, relax, relax. Life is not that hard. Life is not that hard. Well, today on the show, 4:58, we'll be saying a prayer for marriages and everything and anything in between. 5 p.m. I'll share our chats with you. 5:30 all through to 6 p.m. we'll take your godly counsel for

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Now, you know, let me share something with you that... What am I even saying? I'm always sharing something with you. What am I even saying? I'm always sharing something. So today, I was reading the scripture, Genesis chapter 27, and I found that scripture very fascinating. You know? Now, if you don't know what happened in Genesis 27, so this is where Isaac realized that, okay, you know what? He's grown old. He's about to die anytime soon. So he decides to call his son, Esau, whom he loves, to, you know, prepare him something nice, go to get him some nice, you know, let's say nice goat pepper soup or whatever it is, that so that he will eat, his soul will be merry, and then he will bless Esau. And I was reading a scripture, but prior to that scripture, 26 says that Esau married some woman from the Hittite land or whatever it's called, and they were grieving Isaac and Rebecca. So I said, this one has gone to marry women that are grieving you and your wife, and you are saying that you want to bless him on top of the grieving. Food can do things to people, I'm telling you. Food is very powerful. So this Isaac says, oh, this is what he wants to do for Esau. Esau is so excited. He decides to go go hunting, prepare something nice for his father. Then Rebecca hears about what Isaac decides to do. And Rebecca said, So she goes and then she tells her son, whom she also loves, that is Jacob, and says, this is what your father intends to do, Charlie. This is what we are going to do for him. And so they plan everything nicely. And then Jacob brings the food. Isaac eats it. You know, he even gives him wine. Oh, sorry, Jacob, yeah, it is well. Gives him wine. The man drinks the wine and he says, this one, it's AFAFA, like Adam the evangelist was saying. AFAFA. So he decides to bless Jacob. And this is what he says. So he says, surely, and this is from the 27. So he blessed him from 27 from Genesis 27 to 29. So he says, surely the smell of my son is like the smell of a field which the Lord has blessed. Therefore, may God give you of the dew of heaven, of the fatness of the earth, and plenty of grain and wine. Let people serve you and nations bow down to you. Be master over your brethren, and let your mother's sons bow down to you. Curse be everyone who curses you, and blessed be everyone who blesses you. This is all he says. He doesn't give the guy money. He doesn't give him possession. This is all he said. Now, what got my attention was when Esau came, and he brought his food. And his father says, I have blessed your brother. And this is what, that's the 33. And that's where my conversation is going to. He says, then 33 says, then Isaac trembled exceedingly when he found out that, hey, he has blessed actually Jacob, who is not Esau. He says, then Isaac trembled exceedingly and said, who? Why is the one who hunted game and brought it to me? I ate all of it before you came, and I blessed him. And indeed, he shall be blessed. 34 says, when Esau heard the words of his father, he cried with exceedingly great bitter cry and said to his father, bless me also, O father. But he said, your brother came with deceit and he has taken away your blessing. And Esau said, is he not rightly named Jacob? For he has supplanted me these two times. I don't even know why he's saying two times, because the first one you gave it to him. He took away my birthright. Now, look, he has taken away my blessings. And he said, have you not reserved a blessing for me? Then Isaac answered and said to Esau, indeed, I have made him your master, and all his brethren I have given to him as servants. With grain and wine I have sustained him. What shall I do now for you, my son? 38, he says, and Esau said to his father, have you only one blessing, my father? Bless me also, oh, my father. And Esau lifted up his voice and wept. So I thought about it. I said, come on. This guy didn't give this Jacob guy any money, nothing. He just pronounced a blessing on him. And that was just it. And that blessing that he pronounced on Jacob, Esau cried because of it.

That is his blessing for you. That is his blessing. Because that word, eh? God says, I will make you great. You may be riding keke or trotro or whatever it is. You may be walking, you know, leg walking to wherever. You may not have anything in your account. But so long as God gave you that word, my dear, you have to run with that word, though. Because it is not about what you have, possession. God sees things differently than we. And the blessing that he gave to Jacob stayed with that guy for the longest time in his seed. In fact, after that was when God started talking to him. There's a blessing when you have, that when God talks to you, you are walking with God. That alone is a blessing. And sometimes as believers, we don't really see it as a blessing. That God can talk to you. That God can direct your steps. That you have a relationship with the Lord. We don't see it because we are looking at the material things that people have. And we don't see what you have with God as a blessing. That you can hear God. That God has said, I've given you a word. You, your generation will be great. You are looking at the now. You are not looking at the future. You have even buried God's word because you are looking at the people around. So the Bible makes us understand. That's not it. It's like when people say life well lived. Sometimes when I'm passing, I'm going to the house, I see people that have obituary. They say, well, life well lived. And the Holy Spirit asks me, what makes you think this person lived a very good life? Because we are looking at material things. That's what we used to say, oh, this person has lived well. But in God's sight, it could be you say, who told you have lived well? You didn't live well because you're not doing what I asked you to do. If God has given you a word, you're doing what he asks you to do. My dear, you are with a blessing. You have to carry it on your shoulder. You have to carry. God doesn't see things the way we do. And if he doesn't, you don't have to see things the way other people see it as well. See things from the lens of God. If God says you are blessed, tell yourself it doesn't matter what it is. Me, I am blessed because God has said it. And be content with it because this God, he's the one who can kick out kings and make new kings. He can leave the king on the throne, no, like Saul. But David has been anointed, so you are just deceiving yourself. When it's time, he will kick you out and bring David. God's word is sure banker. And that's all you need. If you have it, you are good to go, honey. You are good to go. Don't take your relationship with God lightly. It's very, very important. That's a blessing. Anyway, that being said, it's time for us to stand in the gap for one another. I will be right back.

And Father, this evening we want to say thank you for everyone who is listening to us this evening. Thank you for that family, for that husband, that wife. Thank you, Lord, for what you have started in their lives, and thank you for what you have finished. Jesus, we give you all the praise, adoration, and thanksgiving. We thank you for the testimonies that we will hear, the testimonies we will not hear. Thank you for restoration. Thank you for healing. Thank you, Lord, in Jesus' mighty name. Amen. It's a Sunset Drive here on Sunny 88.7 FM. Well, it's time for our chat, and our chat is brought to you by Duffy's Health and Beauty. It's also brought to you by Oceans Mall. Our chat for today, I think on Thursday, oh no, on Wednesday, a dear sister reached out to me to share her story with me, and so I'm going to summarize the story and take out some of the names that you.

she mentioned, and so you can help her, you know, with godly counsel. Now, our sister says that somewhere in 2005, she met this gentleman in her hometown. Now, the gentleman wanted to be in a relationship with her, so he proposed to her. But as at that time, she realized that, you know, the gentleman was a womanizer. So she decided not to, you know, bother herself being in a relationship with him. Now, fast forward 4 years, 4 years ago, they went for a family funeral. So, and then this gentleman was there still not married. And, her auntie suggested that, well, you're not married. He's not married. How about you accept his proposal and let's see how it goes? So she decided to accept the gentleman's proposal. Then they started dating. Now, she says along the line, the gentleman was building a house. It was incomplete. And so the gentleman asked her to go and stay there while he was living somewhere else, by the way. So he asked her to go and stay there so that, you know, she can supervise the house and all that. So she went to live there. They were in a relationship. But the gentleman started seeing his ex-girlfriend. And then along the way, she decided that, okay, if this is the case, she doesn't want to be in that relationship with him again. I'm trying to put my thoughts together so that I can summarize it well. And so she said to the man that, well, she doesn't want to be in the relationship with him. But prior to that, the gentleman said that, well, she will have to move from his house that he's building. And so she was like, okay, if I have to move, then you would have to help me to, you know, find a place. Well, he was like, he can support with half the rent. So she was like, okay. So she took the money and then she moved from the place. Only for her to find out that when the gentleman finished building the house, he and his ex-girlfriend moved into the place. So when she found out, she decided to call to find out what's going on. Are we still in the relationship? Why are you with this person? And then the gentleman and gentleman and his ex-girlfriend, who is now the current girlfriend, decided to, you know, abuse her. So she decided to fire her huajin and end the relationship. So she ended the relationship and moved on with her life. Now, here's the issue. She has moved on with her life, minding her business in the place that she has rented. Only for this gentleman to come to where she is, the town that she is in, and another gentleman who has shown interest in her wants to marry her. This gentleman goes to tell the guy that the lady, our sister, is his girlfriend, and caused the whole commotion. So the gentleman said, well, Pamno Chamno, since you have a relationship, I don't want to marry you. I don't want to have anything with you. Go. And the lady tries to explain to this new guy that they have nothing to do with each other. They are no longer together. But the guy said, well, from what this other man is saying, you guys have something to do together. Now, her issue is that her ex-boyfriend is not allowing her to have a new relationship. Anytime somebody comes, he'll go and scatter, saying that they are in a relationship. And the thing is frustrating our sister. And so she doesn't know what to do. She has spoken to the ex-boyfriend's family about it. And they say that it's because the guy likes her. He's still in love with her. That's how come he doesn't want her to go. But she said from what the conversation and everything, the guy is no more interested. So he should just let her go. But this gentleman has refused to let her go. Whenever she meets somebody, who go and scatter their relationship. And the thing is eating her up. When she called me, you could tell that the thing was really eating her up. She doesn't know what to do. So she said she wants you, our dear listeners, to advise her on how to handle this guy, her ex-boyfriend, who has decided to be a torment in her life. So basically, that is our chat for today. In fact, what she said that made me laugh was that, he's just frustrating her life. So basically, that's our chat with you. Our sister has said that she's not growing any younger. She's growing and she wants to get married. But this is the issue that she's facing right now. So that's our chat for today. And you can share your godly counsel with our sister by sending your voice note or text to 0540-130-684. Again, it's 0540-130-684.

relationship people. Ha! It is well in Jesus' name. Speaking of relationships, well, dear husbands and wives, I'm here for you. Yeah. Well, it's a couples retreat happening from the 27th to the 30th of August. 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
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Birthday messages here. This is from Jonas Tinkran. He says, super awesome. Happy birthday to Christopher Nate. Happy birthday to Reverend Kingsford Adams. Happy birthday to Moses Boloyo. I hope I got it right. Happy birthday to Thomas Ekuban. And also happy birthday to Godfred Menta. Happy birthday to Crystalline Goji, and also happy birthday to Moses Baba Nawo, and happy birthday to Mensa David. Happy birthday to you. I also want to say happy birthday to happy birthday to Mrs. Na Male Adade. Happy birthday to you, Auntie Na. Well, if you're also celebrating your birthday today, happy birthday to you.

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0: It's the Sunset Drive here on Sunny 88.7 FM. Just 2 minutes to our chat. I remember the chat is brought to you by Duffy's Health and Beauty. It's also brought to you by Oceans Mall. Now, let me quickly share our chat again for those who just tuned in. Our sister says that in 2005, she met this gentleman and who expressed interest in her, but she didn't accept it because, according to our sister, he was a womanizer, or should I say he is a womanizer. So she didn't accept the proposal. And so somewhere 4 years ago, they went for a funeral, an event in their hometown. The gentleman was there. And then her auntie suggested that, well, since she's not married, he's also not married still, why don't they, you know, start something and see how it goes? Maybe they can get married. And so she agreed to it, even though, you know, and so basically she agreed to the relationship and they started dating. Now, along the line, she says the gentleman was living somewhere, she also, but the gentleman was building and the house was not complete. So he asked her to, you know, move there and oversee the place that he's building. So she moved in there and everything was going well. To the gentleman said he's seeing his ex-girlfriend, and then he asked her to move out of the uncompleted house that he's working on. And so she was like, okay, this is impromptu, so you would have to, you know, help me out with the place. And he gave her half payment, and she also had to look for half payment to you know, get a new place. Now, I have to say that our sister says she's a seamstress, and so that's basically what she does. And so she moves to a new place, and then later finds out that the gentleman has finished building the house, and he has moved in there with one of his girlfriends. And so she decides to confront them about it, and they gang up and insult her. That's what our sister tells us. And so she decided, okay, if that's the case, I'm going to end this relationship and just day my corner, you two day your corner. However, our sister's issue is that they went for a funeral. And she met this gentleman, another gentleman, who expressed interest in her and wants to marry her. But when the ex-boyfriend found out, he went to confront this new gentleman who has expressed interest to marry our sister and said that he is the sister's boyfriend. And so the gentleman has to back off. It became a whole lot of drama. And then the gentleman was like, okay, if that's the case, you have somebody. I don't want to come between the two of you. Our sister explains to the gentleman that there's nothing between them. They are no longer together, but the other gentleman had to walk away. So our sister complains to this her ex's family about it. And according to them, that this gentleman, her ex, still loves her. That's how come he's not ready to let her go. And our sister has a problem with that because he said he had left her and she has moved on. Whenever she meets somebody, this her ex-boyfriend will come and scatter the relationship. And the thing is worrying our sister. And according to her, she's not growing any younger. She wants to get married. But this her ex-boyfriend is always coming into the picture, even though they are no longer together. Well, she said that he has come to, you know, apologize and said they want to be together. But she said she doesn't want to accept him back. So, you know, he should go his way and she also go her way. But the gentleman is still in her space and she doesn't know what to do. She says she doesn't know what to do about this whole gentleman issue. And she wants to move from where she is so she can find a new place where this gentleman will not find her. And so she's trying to put herself together. But she's caught between this whole gentleman's, her ex-boyfriend's drama and all that. And she's seeking your counsel on what to do. And in her own words, which I think is very funny, I have to say it again, she said, well, the man has become konongokaya, onwa onswa, onoswa mobinswa. And he's just worrying her. So she's brought her issue here, seeking your counsel on what to do regarding this her ex. Yeah. So that's our chat for today. And you can share your godly counsel with our sister by sending your voice note or text to 0540-130-684. Again, it's 0540-130-684.
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0: 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Hello, good evening. Good evening to you, KB.
9: How are you doing?
0: I'm good. Yourself?
9: Oh, I'm so doing great.
0: Yeah. Okay. Please go ahead.
9: Yeah, let me start this way. Let us be frank to ourselves. Both of them are red flags. You understand? Yeah, because looking at the chart, you met somebody you have left for 19, 16 years ago. Then your aunt, I don't know if the auntie who reunited them or the man came and reproposed or whatever it is, then you jump into the relationship. Then you move from where you were and you left you or whatever uncompleted. Now the problem is because the guy feels that maybe he gave you half of your rent. That is why he's doing like this. So what you have to do is that where you were staying before you moved to the uncompleted, go back, my sister. Then number two, report the guy to the police. You understand? Because that is how he's just infringing on your right or he's just taking advantage of you, whatever it is. If you don't like the guy, it takes two to entangle. The way you know this, just hand him over to the authorities. That they should, this guy is just harassing you or something like that, then I think that you take it from there. But next time, you know, if somebody has not put a ring on you, don't move and go and stay with the person. That cohabitation, that has caused the problem that you are facing now. Because he thinks that he has a money or he paid part of, so you cannot even block him or just resist him from visiting you because he has a money or he paid a part of the rent for you. Then this thing shouldn't be done again. So that is what you have to do. Just move from the place, go back to where you were staying before you moved to the uncompleted. Then you hand him over to the police. And let's then you move from. Thank you very much.
0: Well, thank you to KB for sharing your counsel with our sister this evening. 0540-130-684. Hello, good evening.
10: Hello, Auntie Baba. Good evening.
0: Good evening to you, Joseph. How are you doing?
10: I'm fine. I hope you're doing well.
0: I'm well, thank you. Please go ahead.
10: Okay, sister, it's unfortunate, you know. There are people like that too in this world who, after being with you, seeing your qualities, they think they can't let you go. But they also, this guy likes women and all that. In the first place, like KB said, you shouldn't have allowed him into your life. Because the question I always say is that if I meet a lady who likes men, is it the kind of lady I want for my life? In the first place, you don't want to allow them even to come into your life, you know, to mess up. And then, like KB said, you've accepted things from him. And maybe you keep on encouraging him. He will call you, you will pick up, and so on and so forth. Maybe meet me here. And you are giving him room to operate. So he thinks that so Pushikakra, you will accept him back, okay? And so what I always tell people is that, if you drive, you know what U-turn means. You've turned from where you're going, and now you're not facing that direction anymore. When you make your decision, you should be very strong at it, that this is where I'm going, and I'm not going there. In your seriousness, And how thing on you would tell him that you are really for him. and he wouldn't allow anybody to just kick him out. No, so most of the time I always say that everything starts with us and always also ends with us. When you allow it, it will come to stay. If you suck it, like sucking someone from your home, you don't want them. If you do that, the person will go away. But you keep encouraging the person. That's what I see. Okay, so please be strong, know what you want and know what you don't want, and that will come to stay. Thank you
0: to Joseph for sharing your counsel with our sister this evening. 0540-130684 is the number to call. 0540-130684 is the number to call and share your counsel with our sister. 0540-130684 is the number to call. Right, as we wait for your call, I want to say a big thank you to our sponsors who make the chat possible. Okay. Hello, good evening.
7: Good evening. How are you doing?
0: I'm good. Yourself?
7: By God's grace.
0: All right.
7: So I would like to talk a little about our sister. I think our sister does not know who she is. She's lacking some kind of identity here. And secondly, she does not know what she wants. The moment you know who you are and you identify yourself what you want, you definitely know what to do. I believe this entertainment of the guy will come from the way maybe he's entertaining the guy. Because if an issue is like this and you still don't step out to do something, even if you hide to marry, he can attack the man you married. So it's up to her. I believe there is that connection in the air of that old time love flow, which when it's not disconnected, she will just be moving up like that. So I think she needs to sit down, analyze it for herself, whether she wants to move on with the womanizing man or what does she want at all in life. And per that, she will know what to do. Secondly, with this issue, the best thing is just to report to the police. Just go ahead, police. This is the issue I have on ground. Someone is doing this to me, harassing me. But because maybe she's entertaining it, that is what has brought her this far. So my little advice is she should sit down, analyze what she wants, what she's looking for, and then report. And I believe if she does that, there'll be a way out. Thank you very much.
0: Thank you, too, for sharing your counsel with our sister this evening. 0540-130684 is the number to call. 0540-130684 is the number to call and share your counsel with our sister. 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

0: 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And Daffy ships through DHL to other countries. Hello, good evening.
1: Good evening, ma.
0: Yes, good evening. Yes, Ifo. Please go ahead.
1: Yes. I think as the caller who called before me said, our sister, she's the problem for herself. She doesn't know who she is and she doesn't know what she wants. Because a man that you parted ways with, if you cut all ties with him, I don't think such a man will have the audacity to be telling another man who has come into your life that he owns you. He's not the one who created you. He's not the one who gives you breath to breathe. And then you will entertain him for him to be tormenting your life. I see that, as the earlier caller also said, that probably she's entertaining him. And moreover, he also feels because he gave some of the money to you for payment of the accommodation you are in now, he owns you. For your own safety, move to an undisclosed area and first, report to the police. Let them put a restraining order on him. For him to stay away from you, he shouldn't come any close. And the fact that your auntie said, why, is it because probably he has money or something that your auntie convinced you? You are a person, you are an individual. You should know what you want, what you can tolerate. A man that you have seen has all the red flags in this world. And you decided no. So because someone said, oh, bet to me I said, so you decide that you go and live with the person and see what is happening. Such a man will beat you up. He will abuse you physically, emotionally, and psychologically. We wouldn't want to be giving advice like this to her in the future. She should report to the police. And make sure that people will stand in for her. She should get close people around her, not the auntie who is looking at flashy things around, who push her to a man who is in the era where women are allowed to endure in relationships and marriages. It's past. Some things, as you always say, is not everything that needs prayer. Some things need action. This one, she needs action. She should act and get her life together. And she doesn't, even though she's sewing, she doesn't look like someone who is well put together. She should pray and ask God to give her guidance to her own life and get people who will mentor her properly so that she stands as a woman. Thank you, Baba.
0: Thank you, too, for sharing your counsel with our sister this evening. 0540130684 is the number to call. 0540130684 is the number to call and share your counsel with our sister. 0540130684. Well, we also want to say a big thank you to our sponsor, Oceans More. 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I'm told I missed a call. Please forgive me. You can call back. 0540130684. Hello, good evening.
2: Good evening, Bob.
0: Good evening, sir. Please, your name and your counsel.
2: I'm calling.
0: Yes,
2: Kobe. I'm calling from La Paz. Yes. Please, I have only one or two questions. the relationship, have they been intimate? And has she been still taking money from him? But one of these two is still happening. That is why the guy has that dash come after him. Either she keeps in contact and takes money from him occasionally or something for support. Because the story follows that trend. Help me rent, give me a place. Maybe she keeps on going back to him with calls and teasers and other stuff. That's why he's doing it. If she's able to cut off all these things, I believe that that will know his place. Thank you.
0: Thank you too, Kobe, for sharing your counsel with our sister this evening. Well, 0540130684 is the number to call. 0540130684 is the number to call and share your counsel with our sister this evening. I think we have some voice note, but let me quickly do this, the SMS, and then we'll switch to the voice note. This one says, hey, Asimo, people, this may or may not be relevant, but can the sister share if they don't mind? Was she intimate with this ex, causing confusion on the side? It will help prevent people speculating in their counsel. I hear a lot of soul tie in this story because he may have been intimate with her before. Well, thank you so much for sharing, our sister. Well, this is for you. You can help our listeners with this. Another one says, and from Gabriel. Gabriel says, I agree with Brother KB and the first lady who called. Okay, yeah, bye for now. That's an interesting one. And then from Dr. Irenedu of UPSA, he says, well, I don't understand this, Umano. Why should you allow your ex and the pressure from your family become a stumbling block between your blessing? You once saw a red flag about this man. These are harassment and persistent and pestering, and if you can report him to the police. Please, if you have the means and can move from the place like you are suggesting, please move and change your number so you can focus on the new man that is in your life. Well, according to her, the man has actually left because of this ex-boyfriend. It is true you are aging, but please never let the pressure never let that pressure you to do something that will make you regret in future and believe in God. Please take frustration away and pray for God. And pray for God is able to give you the best. May God be your helper. Well, thank you so much, Doc, for sharing your counsel with our sister this evening. Okay, let's take a listen to the voice notes that have come through for our dear sister.

0: right, let's take a listen.
1: My name is Florence, and I want to share my thoughts on a conversation this evening about the lady. So before I advise, I would like to ask a few questions. My number one question is, how is it that this gentleman still knows what goes on in her life? Like, because you are no longer in a relationship with him, but he is able to know about your new relationships and comes to scatter it. Like, how is that possible? Are you still maintaining communication with him? Because if you cut communication with him completely, I'm not sure he'll be able to keep tabs on your life, what is going on in your life, to the extent that he will know the kind of person you are dating and be able to go confront them and spoil your relationship. So that is something that I am not clear about. So I think that you should have clear boundaries and cut communication with him. You are no longer in a relationship with him. He is dating other people and he doesn't want you to date other people. How is that possible? And I feel like you are allowing it. If you have clear boundaries, you don't have any communication with this person, how will he have that audacity to be spoiling your relationship? And I also want to advise you that please don't ever get to a point where you say that, fine, let me just settle for this gentleman. From all indication, this is a pure womanizer. And if you end up with a person like that, your life is going to be miserable. So please, I will advise you that do not say, okay, I'm giving up. I'm not going to date anybody again. So let's come back together. Don't settle for less. Do not settle for less. Please. Don't maintain communication with him. Don't let him have taps on how your life is going. Like, have clear boundaries. And I'm sure God will bring a good man that will love you, that will be able to stand firm even when this gentleman gets to know of your relationship in future and he comes back. This good person in your life will be able to tell him off, and then things will fall in place in your life. So please, that is my advice for you, my dear sister. All the best.
2: So Babs, my little contribution to our sister's story and a little advice that I have for her is that anytime, by the grace of God, she gets into another relationship, she should just try and tell the man what has happened in her life, and then go ahead and tell him about this ex-boyfriend and what he's doing around her anytime he hears that she's in a relationship. Because you see, in this part of our world, when your story is first heard, you are tend to be, you are tend to be favored. It's like the part of your story is the truth, just because your story was heard first. So he shouldn't wait until maybe the ex comes to meet the new man again. She should rather go ahead and explain everything to the man and tell him that it is possible that this guy will show up again. And when he shows up, tell him that you want evidence. Evidence to prove that he is still in a relationship with her. Now, he can also go ahead and propose that he should try and secure an appointment with the lady to meet up somewhere. And then give him a call so that he will come and meet them. You should tell this ex-boyfriend that I want to actually get the girl, red-handed. So just try and book an appointment with her and call me, because I want to come around to meet up with her and then know that whatever you are telling me is true. And let's see how this guy is going to go about it. And the lady should also be careful, you know, when it happens like that, because the guy can also decide to let somebody cry different from him, the ex, invite, I mean, her to a place. So for me, there should be evidence. There should be something that, I mean, will prove that what he's saying is true. And this is what I think the man should demand from this ex-boyfriend. Because if you don't tell him and then he comes to tell the story first, I mean, it's most likely that your explanations will not be taken. Or your guy will say that, okay, so if you know that there's an issue like that, why didn't you tell me early enough? Yes, so this is my counsel to our lady. Thank you.
0: Well, thank you too for sharing your counsel with our sister this evening. We are wrapping up on the chat. Oh, okay. Message here says, the pressure to please society and family seems to be weighing heavily on you, and that's probably why you even considered your auntie's suggestion to date a man you've already recognized as a chronic womanizer. I also think this is a good time to work on your sense of self-worth and self-respect. When you truly value yourself, you are less likely to entertain relationships that you already know will bring you pain.

0: I'm also good, thanks. Please, all I want to contribute to my sister's issue.
1: Please go ahead. Please go ahead.
0: Okay, my name is Pastor Musa Abdulrahman. This issue we are handling, it's a very sensitive issue. What all the other callers called, it's much more profitable, but the root cause must be dealt with first before all these things can be fruitful. It's like we are cutting the tree from the branches, leaving the roots to stand. There is a total issue involved in this thing. And it takes only the word of God to discern and to break the bond in their soul tie before any other thing could happen. You know, she could just move from where she's living now, but the soul is still intact. She can be wherever, but her soul is still connected together. So before we can actually have maximum result in this, we have to first of all engage the hand of God to break that soul tie connection. So once that connection is done, then any other movement can be done where we can see maximum result there. So first of all, we have to engage the hand of God through prayer so that we can break that soul tie. When that thing is done first, then secondly, we can engage the movement from where she's living now to other places. We can involve the police and blah, blah, blah, blah. And then with this, I believe strongly she would have maximum results. Thank you so much.
1: Thank you, too, for sharing your counsel with our sister this evening. I think that we'll be wrapping up anytime soon. I'll take a text message here. This one says, I think Our Lady is not serious. No offense, but how can an ex have the audacity to confront your suitors? She has given this guy the audacity to do that. In the first place, how did the ex get information about her suitors to even confront them in the first place? Either Our Lady herself discussed her suitors with this guy, and most ladies do that. Discuss men they don't really like with men they love with the hope to make them jealous and fight for them. See your ex chasing these men away does not mean he will marry you. Please stop allowing a man not ready to commit to suck your blessings. Don't be deceived. A man can be all over you, but you will never be his wife. Be wise. Thank you so much for sharing your counsel with our sister. Well, we wrap up on our chat for today. We want to say a big thank you to you, our dear listeners, for sharing your counsel with our sister. And big thank you to also our sponsors, to Daffy's Health and Beauty, and also to big thank you to Oceans Mall. And if you're listening to me this evening, probably you also have a story to share, you will need godly counsel. You can always reach out to me by sending me a text, your voice note of your story, or call 0502-300-114. 0502-300-114. It's 0502-300-114. Well, to our dear sister, you've heard the counsel that have come through for you this evening, and we trust that it will help you make the right decision and on how to handle this ex-boyfriend of yours who is, you know, pestering your life. 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

0: 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Well, any moment from now, I'll be talking with our guest for today, who is David Dixon, and he's a content creator, Christian content creator. Let me put it away. He's a Christian content creator because some of the contents that we have on social media, it's as well in Jesus' name. Before I talk to you now, what if your next great adventure also introduces you to the new friends and make unforgettable memories? 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And package includes conquering Afajato, an exciting visit to Tagbo Falls, comfortable transportation, buffet breakfast and dinner, lunch and snacks, and exciting mingle hangout with other singles. 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To register, you can WhatsApp 0545223324. 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All right, like I mentioned, I have David Dixon, who is a Christian content creator, right here in the studio with me. Good evening to you, David. Okay, let me try. Okay, right.
1: What's good, family? Good evening.
0: All right. How are you doing?
1: I'm doing amazing. How about you?
0: I'm good, thank you. You look different from the picture I'm seeing here. You look like Malcolm X in this picture. You've watched a movie, right?
1: Yes.
0: So, yeah. So, that's how you look like. And so, when you entered, I was wondering, who is this? Because this is not what I'm seeing here. But anyway, good to have you in the studio. Well, I mean... I was discussing with you and you mentioned that you're a Christian content creator.
1: Yeah.
0: And a lot of content on social media, very weird things going on social media.
1: Okay.
0: So for you, first, let me start with, how did it start for you?
1: Okay.
0: content creation?
1: Right. So my dad was the one who introduced me to music. So he taught me how to play the keyboard. And I did amoshishe on the other instruments, the guitar, the bass, the acoustic guitar, and then the drums. Okay. And then I think it matured into not necessarily playing, but using household cooking utensils and things to actually create music. So from the keyboard, using household utensils, and then there was a link that, okay, not just be a musician, I mean an instrumentalist, but create content with what I do. So channeling it down from music, and then I entered content creation. So going to programs, capturing moments and all of that. Basically, that's what I do.
0: So you started with music?
1: Yeah.
0: Okay, so let's go back to the foundation. How did music start? You said your father introduced you to it. Does he sing? What happened for you to just enter into music?
1: So my mom is also a singer.
0: Okay.
1: I normally follow her to church.
0: Oh,
1: right. And I think if my memory can help me out, there's this metallic thing normally there. Our footballers and our soldier players, it's called ngongo.
0: When they're doing the jamatin.
1: So normally at rehearsals, I mean, I was a kid, that was the only thing they gave me, and I was just giving them the timing at their rehearsals. So growing up, that's all I was doing, and I was listening to them singing. And then bit by bit, my dad also came in with a keyboard, so it was very, very easy for me. But I think the first instrument I played was the tambourine, also because of my mom.
0: Okay, and how did singing come in? Because, I mean, you sing as well, so how did this start for you?
1: My big brother is a rapper.
0: That's a family history. So dad, mom, and big brother.
1: My big brother is Tony Dixon. He raps. So I grew up loving rap, gospel rap. And my dad told me that my big brother is doing the rap, so let me rather do the singing. And the singing is melody, and melody sticks. A melody like Happy Birthday to You, whether you are in China, in Spain, you still know Happy Birthday, the melody. So I should do singing. I didn't want to do it. I was very, very stubborn. And along the line, people like Kofi Nkrumah, Hakim, a lot of friends were saying, okay, now you can do the music. And then I had to listen to them. And finally, I'm here by the grace of God.
0: That's amazing.
1: Yes, please.
0: That's a whole lot of family history there. Wow. And so for you, I mean, I find it very fascinating that your father would encourage you to do music, especially, I don't know which era you are born, but if you're born in my era, you don't go do music. I mean, they'll tell you, it's broke people who do music. You want to be broke? You don't want to be broke? You don't do music. You know, so for your dad to say, okay, just focus on this one. This will be a good strength for you. How did you feel when he was telling you that? Because you liked rap, obviously. Yeah, so now he's saying that do melody and all that. How did you feel?
1: I didn't want to do it. But I think growing up, life happened. And then
0: I'm curious to know what happened.
1: So, I mean, yeah, doing the music is not doing. It's not fine. I mean, it's not connecting.
0: Okay.
1: But I thank God for my family. I thank God for the church and then the community around me.
0: Okay.
1: The first instrument I got was a gift. It was a lead guitar.
0: Okay.
1: This keyboard is the only instrument I bought with my money. The rest of the instruments I have. I have the flute, the acoustic guitar. I have like 3-4 guitars at home. I didn't buy them. I have a lot of things that are helping me in my content creation, my music journey. Those things confirm and validate that, okay, do the music. Yes, please.
0: Wow.
1: Exactly.
0: That's amazing.
1: Most of the things around me actually confirm whatever God has told me to do. Like the content, this laptop is for my big brother. The phone I use was given to me by Neil Ati. Okay. The other phone I use was given to me by 1 Man 1000. I mean, most of the things I use for content creation, for music, are gifts from people. So I use that one to to make sure that I still pursue the music. But it's not easy. As for that one, I have to say it.
0: Okay.
1: Yeah, I still don't want to call myself a gospel music artist.
0: Okay.
1: So let me just be.
0: You're a content creator, Christian content. You know, like I was saying earlier, the lot of content creation there. Why did you decide to narrow it down to Christian content creation?
1: All right. So Mark chapter 16, verse 15, it says, go ye into the world and preach the gospel to all creatures. I don't think it narrowed it down just to music. So whatever you are doing, if you're a doctor, you're a nurse, you're a pilot, let's see God, let's see Christ in whatever you do. Yes, please. So that's the main reason why I do gospel contents. please.
0: Now I want to know how your Christian journey started.
1: My Christian journey, it's fascinating because I'm still in the journey.
0: Okay.
1: That's number one.
0: How did this start for you?
1: I grew up in a Christian home. Okay. My mom and dad are very, very, very tough, solid Christian church people. I mean, my dad was a gospel music like producer.
0: Okay.
1: My mom was part of some choir at church, solid choir. In fact, when you call them, they come and fire the place. So that's how my Christian journey. My grandma also is around. My grandma is a very, very solid Methodist. So music actually brought me to God or brought me to Christ. That's how I was brought into Christ, and let me say Christian, into the Christian family.
0: Interesting. Yeah. So content creation for you, how has the journey been?
1: Enjoyable, interesting, amazing.
0: That's a lot of adjectives.
1: Painful.
0: Oh, wow.
1: Yeah. But the amazing thing is that I embrace the journey in the storms, in the happy and enjoyable times, in the toil and everything. I still enjoy and embrace them, that okay, this is a stepping stone. Okay, this time around I did this and did that and it was some way. Okay, I've learned my lesson. The next time, this is what I'm going to do. So I think I'm enjoying the journey so far. Yes. And as I said, every stage I get to, people give me things to validate the call on my life. That alone is peace.
0: For somebody who doesn't know you, for me personally, this is my first time hearing about you. And I remember this afternoon, I don't know if you know Emmanuel.
1: Yeah.
0: So Emmanuel was telling me how amazing you were. I was like, okay, because this is literally my first time hearing about you. And so for me, and for anybody who's also, this is the first time hearing about you, what kind of content? Yes, you said that it's Christian content, but I'm sure there are vast content out there. Which one do you narrow to? That's a wire question. The way you're rubbing your chin.
1: It's a lot, but I'll try and narrow it. I think music.
0: Music.
1: I find music in everything I do, be it photography.
0: And also in your gospel artist.
1: For the gospel space, to be in a gospel space, it's not easy.
0: Okay.
1: Yeah, but kaka. I mean, I'm here today. Mm. So I pray that the journey, officially, unofficially, I'll accept it.
0: All right.
1: Yes.
0: Interesting.
1: Yeah.
0: Wow. So how long has it been since you started this, Christian content?
1: I think 7 years.
0: Long
1: as part of being a musician on the side, I normally help promote gospel music. That's how also I get to listen to a lot of music. So there's a gospel platform called Music Zero One where I share gospel content.
0: Is that your platform?
1: Yes, please.
0: Okay.
1: So as part of my journey, that's how I also promote gospel. So basically, I think 7 years from start of it to now, 7 years.
0: Wow.
1: Yes,
0: and there has been a lot of adjectives in between. Amazing, pain.
1: Yeah.
0: I'm curious to find out the pain. You know, my pastor always says something. He says human beings naturally attract, you know, the other side. So what caused the pain? Because pain, saying, content creation, Christian pain, womb. Nyame adwuma na oyɛ pain to the and they crucified you on the cross.
1: Nyame adwuma no. It's nice. It's very nice.
0: There's a bat somewhere.
1: Yeah.
0: Okay.
1: It's nice. But in all things, I'll thank God for the community.
0: Okay.
1: The community that, if I could remember, the first time I met Fifi Forsen.
0: Okay.
1: When I met him, I was about to even introduce myself. He mentioned my name, my Instagram, my latest post. And I was like, so it's like they are looking at you.
0: Okay.
1: Just like there's a Bible scripture forgotten. They are looking at you, they are studying you, they are monitoring you, they are behind you, but just that they are quiet. They are praying for you, they are supporting you, but you won't see it. So you have to just embrace whatever you're going through and just advise yourself, motivate yourself that there are people watching you. There are lots of people, if I don't post today, when I post, yes, this is my problem. When I post, they won't like, don't share, don't comment. But if you don't post today, they'll call you. If you don't post, like for 1 week, if you don't post, they'll clear your phone and call you. I make the big people in this space, right. Now gospel space, people you look, I look up to, people I start listening, they'll call you. And that's what I am very, very grateful to God for. The community around me, I'm so thankful to them. Okay. But it's not easy.
0: You have to add that part. It's not easy.
1: Because we want the likes. The likes are what stretches the content. It tells people that, okay, this guy is forcing, so let's rally behind him. But the community, they are a silent community. Pastor Zaha said the foundations of the building, when it's been put into structure and everything, is hidden. So I thank God for the community that are hidden behind me. Thanks so much for them.
0: But they call you when you don't post.
1: When there's a mistake, if maybe there's something on my head, they'll call you. So this video you posted, I don't like it. There's something here. Do this. They'll call you. Prince Hack. If I start mentioning, maybe
0: we'll not end the show.
1: A lot. I mean, all of them. They will not like, as I said, they will not comment. But if you don't post in a week, in a day, in a month, they'll call you, they'll check up on you, they text you. Some people will actually call you home, a lot of them.
0: How does your family feel about the Christian content creation that you do?
1: My mom didn't like it.
0: Okay.
1: But I'll tell you a story. Okay. I was at the market some time ago. Okay. And there was this song by Perez Music.
0: Okay.
1: So we were at the market and then her radio was playing that particular music.
0: Your mom?
1: My mom.
0: Okay.
1: And she said she liked this song. She was singing it joyfully. Mm. And I told her that I'm friends with a singer and that I can call. When I said that, she looked at my face and she was happy. And I took my phone and I called Prayers Music. And my mom spoke to, and that was it. From that day till now, it was... like something.
0: So where you catch her turning, she said.
1: And it has been that. I was at an SUK meeting. There's this children, I think, I don't know whether they were praying or anticipating for Kalkulati to come to their camp meeting.
0: Okay.
1: So when I go there, I think I was passing, I heard that. And I was like, okay, I can call Kalkulati. I called him once, he didn't pick. I started praying, called him again and he picked. And Kalkulati spoke to them and Charlie, they were very, he didn't come there, but they just talking to him was okay. So I mean, those things like this, they encourage me, they push me. Wow. Yeah.
0: And your dad, how does he feel about
1: it? My dad, he wanted, at a point, he wanted me to pause and do something. But I told him that you now said I should do it. So let me do it. So that's how. But my grandmom is a very, very big supporter. Anything I do, my grandmom is behind me.
0: Grandparents are always like that too. It doesn't surprise me at all.
1: Anything I do, she's solidly behind me.
0: That's amazing. That's really amazing. But I know that, I mean, since we have a keyboard here, you're definitely going to sing. So, shall we?
1: You are Alpha and Omega, you are Alpha and Omega, you are Alpha and Omega, we worship you, our Lord, you are worthy to be praised.

waiting. I'm lifting up on wings as eagles. I believe I will trust in you. I will trust in you. I will trust in you. I will trust in you. I will trust in you. I will trust in you. I will trust in you.

I will trust in you. I will trust in you. What my eyes can see, I still believe that everything spoken to me, that will come back void. I will trust the report of the Lord. God is not a man that he shall lie. Every need he will supply. I will wait. I will not be moved. I believe, I believe. I will trust in you. You want to help me sing wherever you are. I believe, I believe. I will trust in you. I believe. I will trust in you. Help me sing. I believe. I will trust in you. I believe and we believe. I will trust in you. I can hear you in your car. I believe. I will trust in you. In your homes, I can hear you. I believe. I will trust in you. In the trust key, I can hear you. I will trust in you. And even in this studio, I can't hear you. I believe. I will trust in you. I believe and I believe. I will trust in you. I believe, I believe. I will trust. For he has promised he will never fail. And I will hang on him. I

0: faithfulness. It's forever his faithfulness, his faithfulness. Yeah, it's forevermore his faithfulness. It's forever his faithfulness, his faithfulness. Yeah, it's forevermore his faithfulness. It's a declaration. We're doing it together. It's faithfulness. It's faithfulness. It's forevermore his faithfulness. It's for two more times. His faithfulness. His faithfulness. It's forevermore his faithfulness. It's forever his faithful, his faithfulness. Yes, it's forevermore his faithfulness. For last one, what my eyes can see, I still believe that everything spoken to me, there's no word that will come back for it. I will trust. We're going to be here. The part of the Lord. Because God is not a man that he shall lie. Every need he will supply. And I will wait. We will wait. I will not be moved. I believe. I believe. I will trust in you. And while we are waiting, we are getting stronger. Our faith are rising. I will hang on you. While we are waiting, we are lifting up on wings as eagles. And we all sing. And I believe I will trust in you. And I will trust in you. And I will trust in you.
1: Wow.
0: And I will trust in you.
1: I have a message here. This one says, please tell him we love him. Hey, this love dear. Okay. Such powerful ministration. God bless him. Okay. Well, it's a message coming through for you, David. That's a very powerful ministration indeed. Well, thank you so much. So content creator slash singer slash what else? Is there something else we need to know?
0: I do a bit of photography, but mobile phone photography.
1: This guy, your sense of humor is something else. You're specific with what you do so that people don't get it twisted.
0: Yes, please.
1: Before they call you and say, can you please say, please.
0: If you want a mobile phone photographer, I'm here.
1: Oh, Lord have mercy.
0: Yes, please. I eat too.
1: You eat too, eh?
0: I eat. So if you have a restaurant, I can come and content create at your restaurant, take photographs there, and also sing for you, and also eat.
1: Yeah. Oh, wow. Well, okay. So you know that if you run a restaurant, you can actually call him.
0: Exactly.
1: He'll be there to, you know, create content for you and make sure you feed him. The way he's saying eat, you have to feed him. Because if you don't feed him,
0: you should be my best friend.
1: You know that your content here is some way. But, you know, David, before I let you go, I want you to share your last words with listeners and also, you know, social media handles that people can, you know, follow you on.
0: Okay, there's this someone I listened to by a very good friend, pastor friend. He says, once you're alive, you have a purpose. If you're a Christian, there is bobo, because if you are saved, Nanka, God will take you straight to heaven. But he left you here because he's not done with you. You have a purpose. And try and find the purpose. Walk in the purpose. Live in the purpose. Pray in the purpose. Music in the purpose. Eat in the purpose. Do everything in the purpose. That's all I can leave for your listeners.
1: Okay. Social media handles.
0: What's good, fam? My name is Dixon David from Music Zero. And you can find me on all social media platforms at Corby Dixon David. That's again, Corby Dixon David, or get interactive on Music Zero One on all social media platforms, Instagram, Facebook, YouTube, Twitter, everywhere.
1: All right. I have to say, I like your shirt, by the way. It looks good on you.
0: My mom is for my grandma.
1: It's like you're granny's granny's person.
0: Jay Naka, I have to give her a shout out.
1: Okay. Is she listening to you?
0: Yeah, she's listening.
1: Okay. Interesting. Yeah. Well, by the way, thank you so much, David, for coming through.
0: Thank you so much for the opportunity.
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0: Oh, and they fooled them here, Neuville.
1: Penalty.
2: It's not a penalty. Can't you see?
1: Me, Mom, that was so clear. Kwame, you need glasses.
2: I say I saw it. 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What's your problem?
1: Sweetheart, I'm just concerned. Can't you see?
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Yes, indeed, we will declare God's glory, His honor, His power. From CC Winans, for your glory. It's Sunny 88.7 FM. You're listening to the Sunset Drive. It's also time for me to go. Yeah, it's also time for me to go. But before I go, if you're listening to me, you haven't given your life to Jesus. Well, Jesus is calling you. He wants your heart. And He wants to be the Lord and Savior of your life. And all you have to do is to believe and say this simple prayer with me. Say, Lord Jesus, thank you for your sacrifice on the cross. Thank you for taking my place on the cross. I acknowledge I'm a sinner. I cannot save myself. Jesus, save me. Wash me in your blood. Break the power of sin. I confess you, Jesus, as my Lord and my Savior. In Jesus' name, amen, amen. And Father, we pray for everyone who has said this prayer. We declare them saved and saved to the uttermost. We pray that, Lord, you will lead them to the right shepherd who will feed them your word and help them to grow in you to be like you, Jesus. And every time they sit at your feet, Jesus, let the entrance of your word give them light. Jesus, be glorified. They edified. Let them see you, Jesus, and see themselves just as you see them in you. In Jesus' mighty name, amen. Congratulations. We are happy to have you in our family. I'm going to recommend four messages for you by Pastor Dolapo Lawal. Number one message is the fatherhood of God. Two is God is daddy. Three is how to have a daily devotional. And then the fourth is how to deal with intrusive thoughts. And then I'm going to give you the one on the side, which is how to deal with unforgiveness and trauma. It's going to really bless your heart. So take time and listen to it. And we pray

Okay, that also remember to be safe wherever you are, because you matter most importantly to God Almighty, and then you matter to us here at Sunny FM. And if no one has said they love you today, honey, I want you to know that I love you. I really do. Have a great evening and a great weekend as well. My name is Babu Kran. This has been the Sunset Drive. Bye-bye.

0: 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You know, when I started playing my, you know, my signature tune for Sunset Drive, I was like, wait, oh, this one is not it. But anyway, you're welcome to Let's Talk right here on Sunny 88.7 FM. I'm excited to be with you again. You hear my voice from 4:45 all through to 7:30. So yeah, I'm excited to be with you again. Well, Let's Talk is, we are looking at the book Your Money Count by Howard Dayton. And it's a very good book. I would say it's a Christian book on money. I remember I went to, last year, somewhere in November, I went to the pharmacy to dress my wound. And the guy who attended to me, he asked me, he said, "Do you like reading?" I said, "Yes." He said, "What's your favorite book at this point in time?" I said, "Well, it's Your Money Count." He said, "I've never heard about it before." I said, "Well, it's a book, Your Money Count by Howard Dayton. It's going to bless you a lot." And so he was like, "What does it talk about?" Telling me how God teaches us how to handle money and all that and all that. He was like, interesting. Very interesting. So yeah, as a, one of my favorite book for last year was definitely Your Money Count. And this year we are looking at the book Your Money Count. We have been looking at chapter on giving. And last week we started Advantages of Giving. And we'll delve further into that. Well, I have Prince here in the studio with me. Good evening to you, Prince.
1: Good evening, Baba. Good evening to all our faithful listeners all the time.
0: All the time. I want to say happy belated birthday to you, Prince.
1: Thank you.
0: Yeah.
1: Thank you so much.
0: So yeah. Belated birthday to you. Did you hear my shout out on radio on Monday?
1: Forgive. Maybe I'll somewhere cry. But
0: well,
1: I believe, I mean, that was why most of the people were calling that I never knew they were calling.
0: I'm sure
1: because of your shout out, they were calling. So I was wondering, why are these people are calling me? How did they know? Yeah. How did they know
0: it's your birthday on Monday. So yeah,
1: thank you so much. Baba.
0: Anyway, it's good to have you in the studio again.
1: Same here. It's good to be back.
0: We've been looking at giving. We looked at attitude in giving, and then this week we are looking at advantages of giving.
1: Yeah.
0: And we looked at, you know, last week we talked about how giving actually increase. In intimacy with the Lord. And we delve into that, and then the next pointer will be development of giving. But I just want us to do a little recap for those who missed last week on what giving is all about. You know, when we say we are giving, what is it all about, how our attitude should be, if you can just brush us through it quickly. And then
1: I think we've been talking about giving as Christians.

0: what is our attitude, is the subtitle of the giving, and then we look at having a clear understanding of what giving is very, very important.
1: Right.
0: And without it, you will not know whether what I mean, many people are not giving because they don't have a clarity, they don't know, they don't understand why they should give. Then we look at the attitude in giving, and we said number one attitude that God say we should have is the attitude of love. If you don't love, you can't give. For God so loved the world that He gave. So even if you serve the poor, you do things and you don't do it out of love, your giving is useless, like the scripture said. So
1: Right.
0: we look at that, and then we ended up with the what the advantages of givings are. And then we just touched base on one of the advantages, which anytime you are giving a gift, we know that the receiver benefits. But the scripture that we read here in the book of Acts 20:35 made us to know that the giver even benefit more
1: More, yeah.
0: than the receiver.
1: Right.
0: So one of the advantages which we started was it increases our intimacy with the Lord. So giving direct our attention and heart to Christ. And when you read the book of Matthew 6:21, it talks about, it says, for where your treasure is, that is where your heart also will be. So when you give your gift to Him, that's to the Lord, your heart will also automatically be driven towards the Lord. There's no doubt about it.
1: Right. And what our next pointer is development of character. And I think I'm going to read what Howard shared. He says that our Heavenly Father wants us, as His children, to be conformed to the image of His Son. The character of Christ is unselfish. Unfortunately, humans are by nature selfish, and that is very true. One of the key ways our character becomes conformed to Christ is by in habitual giving. Someone once said, giving is not God's way of raising money. It is God's way of raising people into the likeness of
0: Of his
1: His
0: son.
1: Son. The Lord understands that for us to develop into the people He wants us to be, we must learn how to share our possessions freely. If we don't, our embedded selfishness will grow and dominate us. And I want us to touch a bit about this character part, because a lot of times we don't see giving as working on our character. A lot of us give because God says we should give, but we don't really have the mindset, on why we need to give, what it does for us. And the part where he talks about the fact that God, one of the key ways our character becomes formed to Christ is by habitual giving, and we don't even see it at that. This I had to read the book to even see that. That's basically it, because I didn't even know that basically we are our character is formed to be like Christ as we give. Now, somebody is listening and say, how does my character form to be like Christ when I give? Because some people would say people have taken advantage of them and they have decided that they are not going to give again. How then do I become like Christ when people keep taking advantage of me? And also, it hurts when people take advantage of you. So how then does it form me to be like Christ?
0: So the Lord wants us to share whatever we have or whatever we have been given to. And when you say that the character of Christ is unselfish, meaning that Christ is giving everything that we need to us. He's given us salvation, He's given us everything we need. So when you give, you won't hold back, you won't hoard things. You naturally your character will be shaped in a way, because you won't be selfish when you are giving. So if you read the book of 1 Timothy 6:18 to 19, I think it stated that when we give, it gives us, it's like an antidote to human disease that we have. Human, we like to covet,
1: Yeah, we like to hold things a lot.
0: also to covetousness, want to have what you have. By all means, we want to just acquire. You are driving a car, I also want to get some. You are doing this, I want, like, we want

0: to get what you have. We are not content with what we have.
1: Hmm.
0: So, but when you start giving with the little you have, your character will be formed and shaped. It's instruct them to be generous and ready to share. If you don't have a character of giving, you will not be ready to share.
1: Hmm.
0: So that we may take hold of which is life indeed for us. So when you give, it shape the way you think, the way you do things. There's nothing that will move you in terms of coveting somebody's property or trying to take something that doesn't belong to you, because you are a giver naturally. The little you have, you are able to share. You have more than enough. You have this attitude of sharing. So your character will be formed.
1: I think one of the things too, you know, that I noticed when I read that part was the fact that it actually, money doesn't have hold over you.
0: Yes, no control.
1: It doesn't hold you, because, or not just money, but anything you possess doesn't have hold over you.
0: Mm.
1: And so whether you lose it or you have it, you still know that I am in Christ.
0: Mm-hmm.
1: It doesn't matter. This thing doesn't control me. One of the things that personally has really helped me, the Holy Spirit has helped me in dealing with, is when people die, you know, recently, there's this actor who died in Nigeria, and people were, you know, were all mourning him and all that. And as I look through, you know, his followers that he had and all that, and the Holy Spirit was ministering to me, and all the possessions that he had was ministering to me that this person didn't take any of these things away.
0: Mm.
1: So if he didn't, why do we hold on to some of the things that he has given us?
0: Yeah.
1: Nobody dies and they bury them in their car. And they said, oh, their car disappeared with them to wherever they were going to. You just leave the things here on earth.
0: Yeah.
1: And when we see it that way, in our giving, it kind of works on our hearts that I didn't really bring anything. Yeah. Why am I worrying myself with these things?
0: Yeah. And that to also say that anybody who is thinking that direction of what I have is not mine, you will, you know, people do everything to make the money.
1: Yeah.
0: They don't care to cheat because they want to have it. They want to possess it. And they don't care to do all kind of things to get whatever they want.
1: Mm.
0: But somebody who has developed this Christ character, because it's saying that God, all this fund that we may be asked you to give, which we are going to look at what kind of money to give or what kind of giving, all this thing God is asking you, he doesn't need your money for anything.
1: Right.
0: It's to build the body of Christ.
1: Right.
0: The reason why this is required that is for you to be generous, to know that God has been faithful to you, so you too can share and meet the needs of others. So when you have that heart, you will not be holding to things, like you rightly say, because you know you don't own anything. Everything you have has been given to you. Say, so what do you have that was not given? If thou has it, or if thou have been given, why then thou boast of it?
1: Mm.
0: So it shaped us to be a correct person in character. You won't go and do dubious thing because you know you are caring, sharing about people.
1: Mm.
0: Yeah.
1: Mm. Well, somebody would say that when they do the devious things, they're able to share with people as well.
0: I don't know whether those who do that actually are able to share generously. I doubt if they are generous in their giving.
1: Mm.
0: Yeah, I doubt, because those people, they don't just spend like that.
1: The next pointer is investments for eternity, and that's something from Matthew 6:20.
0: Yeah.
1: Which says, lay up for yourselves treasures in heaven, where neither moth nor rot destroys, where thieves do not break in or steal.
0: Mm. And I think Philippians 4:17 also talks about this, that not that I seek the gift itself, but I seek for the profit which increases to your account. That is Paul writing. that I'm writing to you people. I don't need your money. I seek not the gift of you or whatever I'm doing, but I seek for the profit which increases to your account. So when you look at all this scripture that have been written, all those two scriptures are actually saying that whatever we do on earth, it can be counted for our account in heaven.
1: In heaven, yeah.
0: It's an investment. Even though that investment have to be made on earth, it's not going to be made in heaven.
1: Heaven, yeah.
0: So everything you do here on earth, the act of giving, is an investment for you. It will count into your account. So the currency,
1: given in love.
0: In love. Mm. Given in love. If it is done in love, the currency of this world will be worthless. The money we are having, the CDs, the naira, the dollar, the pounds will be worthless. When we die, as you've said, we won't take it to heaven. Even when Christ returns, all this, both of them, they will be of no use. And whether we like it or not, we will die one day.
1: Yeah.
0: Whether we like it or not, whether we die or not, Christ will come one day.
1: Yeah.
0: So both of them are inevitable. It will definitely come. So for us to accumulate vast earthly treasure, it means that we need to invest into, I mean, whatever we are doing, and we have to see it as an investment, do it with genuine heart, generosity, with in love, so that when we are no more, the book will be open one day and it will be counted to our account. There's another point here that says that the only currency of value in heaven is our present service. The only currency of value in heaven will be our present service and generosity given to God's kingdom. What we have done on earth to people in need, to the kingdom of God, to help the gospel, to help the needy, will be the currency that will be valuable, that will be used in heaven. And he said, Jim Elliot says something that he said, he is not fool. He is no fool who give what he cannot keep to gain what he cannot lose. He is not a fool who gives what he cannot keep to gain what he cannot lose. It means that whatever we think we are keeping on earth, whatever we think we are having, the money, they are temporal. We will lose them. So when you can give that what you can lose for things that you can't lose, it's a wise investment. Yeah. It's a smart way of doing things. So many people hoard, many people keep, they keep hoarding, they keep keeping the thing to themselves, but yet they don't have much.
1: Mm.
0: And some too, they are generous and they never lack.
1: That's actually very true. You know, as you're talking, one of the things that came to my mind, this scripture when Jesus says that, you know, he said, Lord, when did we see you hungry and we fed you?
0: Mm.
1: When did we visit you in prison? And Jesus says, just as you first did with this one.
0: You've done it for me.
1: And a lot of times we don't really see it as that way, that as we are giving to this person, the Lord, you know, sees it. I remember, and this is something that happened to me. I remember in my place of prayer, as I was praying, the Lord, in fact, I had this gift. I had planned to give to my grandchildren, just in case, if Prince doesn't know, I have grandchildren. I have four grandchildren. So I had purposed to give that gift to my grandchildren when I go to visit them. So in the place of prayer, the Lord just lays on my heart, go and give it to this person. I'm like, why am I giving it to this person? Because I had purpose in my heart. I'm going to give this gift to them when I go to visit them. But the Lord, as I was praying, the more I prayed, the more it just, the impression was so strong in my heart. So I had to stop praying.
0: Mm.
1: And then I went straight to my kitchen, carried the thing, went to the person, gave it to the person.
0: That's right.
1: And then I went back to my room and then I just said, Father, I've done it. Mm. And I went to continue my prayer. And at that point in time, I remember when the person saw me and she kept saying, thank you. You don't know what you have done for me. I was wondering, what did I do? Because honestly speaking, I don't really, number one, I don't see it as a big deal. Number two, when the Lord was telling me, I was saying, oh, I want to give it to this person because that's the plan. That was the plan. And then he tells me to go and give it to this person. So I really didn't see the big deal. But I noticed that this person's heart was opened, you know, towards me for what I did. Yeah. And it's not even because of that, but because I just felt like the Lord just wanted to bless this person. Mm-hmm. And a lot of times, you know, we are looking for people to be a blessing to us, but we are not looking to be a blessing to others. And so when you go to church, we say, pray for favor. Our voices are very loud. When the minute we hear, pray that you favor somebody, we drop.
0: In fact, before you even shared this, your testimony, I was going to say that how many of us this day are being led to give? Or when we wake up in the morning, throughout the day, today is Friday, from Monday to today, have you heard in your spirit to do good to somebody? Have you heard in your spirit intentionally to be a blessing to someone throughout this week? You can ask yourself that question. It doesn't come to us again. Instead of people coming to us to ask for a favor or for a blessing, have we been led? Have you gotten to that level where God just opened our eyes or our heart or our mind, just like happened to you? Go to Baba, go to Kofi, go to this person, or give this one to the person. The person hasn't asked you.
1: Yeah.
0: How many of us have done that? Pray to God in that mode. We are still thinking about me, us, my children, my family, me, us, my children. So assuming you came to this earth, okay, and all you came to do on earth is to buy a car for yourself, work morning, afternoon, evening
1: for yourself
0: from Monday to Friday, build a nice house
1: for yourself,
0: pay your children's school fees, they go to school, you had a good car, and then you turn 60, you go on retirement, and then you die, and then you exit the world, and you have blessed. Is that all to life? Is that all to life? So as you were saying, I'm happy you shared that we shouldn't even wait for people to come to us to access for something, and we turn them down. When we even ask, we don't even have to give them.
1: Yeah.
0: So, I'm sorry. Oh, in fact, if you had come yesterday, I give you all, I don't have anything. When we have we heard from the Spirit, if we are really walking with Him, and say, my son, go and minister to this person, or give this gift to this person. And more often, when we are led, you realize that the person will receive the gift, and sometimes that is exactly what we're praying for or believing God for, and it just comes to them like that.
1: Message says, good evening, Miss Greatness and Man of God. What should it mean to the newborn growing believer who is not growing in giving because their giving are not reciprocated? And to the matured believer who is encouraged to give more because anything they give is reciprocated?
0: Yeah, I think from beginning we mentioned that as you walk close with God and you study His word, it will open your eyes. Like Alan and the guy, they didn't understand giving, even though they are Christian, until they did a study, and to see how God loves them and how God requires that we should meet the needs of others. So we will get there. They say, maybe if you keep listening to us, I don't want to jump the gun as to how much to give. We'll get there and you see where to start. Bible didn't actually specify how much you should give. It wasn't stated that give this 50 million. Your life can be a giving. We spoke about that last week. It doesn't necessarily have to be money. It could be time. It could be service. It could be anything. So we've spoke about that. But by the time we are done, you'll get more clarity on this.
1: I think one of the things I also want to say is that You know, when you say that your giving is not reciprocated, what do you mean? Because a lot of times we think when we give money, we should get money in return.
0: Yeah, yeah.
1: You know, and yeah. So, and that's where we've put in our mind. That's what we've been thought over the years, that when you give money, you should give money in return. But you know, the Bible never is specific with the kind of give, what he will give us.
0: Mm.
1: You know, in fact, the Bible says you give, it's come back to you. But it doesn't say whether it's going to be money that you gave or it's something else. The Bible is not specific. So maybe you have received it, but you are expecting money because you gave money.
0: Yeah.
1: So that's where the challenge is as well.
0: And one of the things we said, advantage of giving, is that it increases your intimacy with God. Okay. If you have a good intimacy with God, you have everything.
1: Yeah. Even if you don't get to, it doesn't come up.
0: Good intimacy with God. We spoke about that. Also, we say it to develop your character.
1: Yeah.
0: Your character is very important with the Lord. So when you have this, and also we are saying now that it's building into your internal investment.
1: Because investment.
0: When you exit the earth, you can't come back and invest into eternity. You are gone.
1: Yeah.
0: So whatever you do right now, it's good. It's okay. Don't look at a big amount. Even Jesus was able to pinpoint a woman who gave a coin that is giving best than all the people who give more. So we are not looking at the amount here. We are not expecting you to give like big guilt will give because he has so much. No, he said little. If he's faithful in little, he'll be faithful in much as well.
1: There's another question that the person, but also I think one of the things I also want to say is that if you are given to expect a return, you might also be, because God is the one who gives that return.
0: Yeah.
1: So if your giving is made, I'm given so that God will give me. So does it mean that when he doesn't give you, you will not worship him again or you not give again? Is that also, that's something you need to also look at. And the person continues to say, and again, should instance of we not taking anything into, in the instance of we not taking anything to the grave, means we shouldn't work for wealth or possession, or probably give everything away because we are not taking anything away into the grave.
0: No,
1: I think that if you've been listening to us, that's not what we've been saying.
0: Let's take another advantage of giving, which means which says that it increases in material blessing.
1: Right,
0: I believe that's what people want. People want material blessing. We are not despising that. So we say that giving with a proper attitude also result in a material increase flowing to the givers. You you give, you will also have material increase because God wants you to be a channel of blessing to others. So when you read Proverbs 11:24-25, it says that there is one who scatter, yet increases all the more. So the answer to you that you were asking, the person who scatters, that is not holding, but yet increase all the more. And there is one who withhold, meaning that this is all I have, let me eat it and die. What is justified due, but it results only in want. When you read Proverbs 11:24-25, he spoke about that. So the generous man will prosper, and he will water, will himself be watered. The Bible have clearly stated it there. So what are we saying? And you see, when it comes to giving, it's a cycle. Giving to meet others people need, and then your material increases. So it's a cycle. When your material increases, you're able to give, you meet other needs. But there's some wisdom in the giving, which we are not going to talk about here. Between the earning and the giving, is a wisdom of investing. It's a wisdom of increasing what you have, because Bible didn't say you should bury the one gift. You have to work. As long as you live, you must work. And as we are working, what we are seeing, that the material, the grace, the blessing multiply. That as it's multiplying, there's a responsibility placed on you as a child of God to keep on the cycle. So if you read 2 Corinthians 9:6-8 as well, he said, he who sow bountifully shall also reap bountifully. God is able to make all grace abound to you, that you may have an abundance for every good deed. The good deed here is powerful. When I explain it in detail, when it talks about the good deeds, it's the deed of giving, the deed of meeting the needs of others. Those are the good deeds that God, the reason why God wants to bless you, so that you can become a blessing. And he can only bless you when you work. when you work hard, we are not saying don't work. We are not saying sleep.
1: So I guess answer the question when he says that, should we give everything away because you are going to die?
0: No. That's not what we are saying. We are saying that you must be a giver as a child of God. When you give, and the good thing that God is not asking you to give 1 million, 20 million, there's no amount. It's from your heart. We'll get there where how you should give and the step, the process, the procedure. We'll get there maybe next week, if not this week. So the Bible is saying that you give in abundance. You also read for good deeds. Good deeds, meaning that every good deed, your assignment is to be able to reach, attain that. The verse clearly teach that giving result in a material increase. So Philippians 2:9-6:8, Proverbs 11:24-25, it clearly stated that giving result in a material increase. God increases you. But note carefully that why the law return an increase materially to you is that you may have an abundance for what? Every good deed. Yeah. So as you shown in the diagram with we just giving, you can draw a diagram maybe to your towards your right, giving, then you lead it to need. You meet the needs of others. Then the from there, increase. It goes to the increase, material increase. That is how God wants you to.
1: So the scripture was actually 2 Corinthians 9:6-8. Yes. So it's 2 Corinthians 9:6-8. And just to add on to what you said about, you know, giving, needs, the thing is that God is always looking for people who would take. God would never come out down to this earth to, you know, give to people.
0: Mm-hmm.
1: He's not printing money in heaven. He's not putting
0: it's
1: food
0: economy.
1: In
0: heaven. We are the one to operate it.
1: Yeah.
0: Now, when you had a discernment to go and give that gift to the person, probably that person had been praying for that need.
1: Yeah.
0: And you just met, you listened to God. I have had countless experiences that way where the Lord placed on my heart to give something to someone.
1: Mm-hmm.
0: And I'm asking myself, why should I go and give this thing to the person? Mm-hmm. Does the person actually need the thing? The person didn't call me. I just reluctantly obey that. And the words that I hear, that I can share on my WhatsApp, the message that, how did you know I needed this?
1: Mm.
0: Thank you. God bless you. Oh, how did you know? And I was like, oh my God, is it how God operates his economy on earth?
1: Mm.
0: Somebody is praying that God, please help me, answer me. Another burden is placed on another person who is ready to obey God. And you react to it, you act to it. And you meet the person's need. That's how God operates on earth. He won't come and print money and come and be dashing into people. Somebody must hear him speaking to him. And somebody is crying to him. Somebody is hearing him speaking to him to go and meet the needs.
1: But, you know, our time is passing. But then again, I also want to find out, what if I don't hear? Should I still give?
0: That is why we said we laid a foundation that you must be in the place to hear God. You must be in alignment with his word. Otherwise, you're giving. You may be giving, but it may not be with love. It may not be linked to all the things we spoke about.
1: What if there's love? I mean, I'm giving out of love, because sometimes...
0: So naturally, people, is Bible say everyone. It didn't specify. Whosoever. Now, everyone who is doing good receive blessing. That is why you see unbelievers who don't even call upon, I mean, they don't serve Christ, and they are blessed because they are responding to what touches God's heart.
1: Mm.
0: Whosoever is what God says. So I think because we are conditioned to blessing, sometimes we may miss it from the heart, from a grateful heart.
1: Mm.
0: I think next week we'll talk more
1: about that.
0: Those attitude and heart of giving, how to give, how much to give, and the step. Paul wrote all the steps that you need to follow in giving.
1: All right. Well, Isaac, we hope that we're able to answer your question that you shared with us. We hope that we're able to answer it. Well, time for us to go. I want to say thank you so much for making time to listen to Let's Talk right here on Sunny 88.7 FM. If you want the book, you want to purchase a copy of Your Money Count by Howard Dayton, you can always reach out to Prince, and Prince will help you. You can reach out to him and you can purchase a copy from him. His number is 050-855-4450. 050-855-4450. Again, 050-855-4450 is his number that you can always reach him on. My name is Babu Kran, and I was here with Prince Oyelaron. We'll be with you next week. Bye-bye.
2: Thank you, Lord. Indeed, there is no God like you, Jesus. We have searched all over the nations of the world. We have found you worthy.

raise a voice and say to the king, your king and my king, his name is Jesus. Don't stand like him. Throughout the earth, there is none. We bow. Can you bow to him? Can you bow to your king?

great God. What a presence. What a God. What a God. His name is Alpha. He is Omega. There is none like him. He reigns. He reigns. He reigns.

0: take the test.
1: What? Now, why not?
0: Because they know they don't meet God's standards.
1: Then how do they get into heaven?
0: They've asked Jesus to take the test for them. They get in on his score, not theirs.
2: Are you putting your faith in what you can do or accomplish? Or are you putting your faith in God? Another message from Lifeline Productions, the comic strip of radio, at lifelinepro.com.

In Ezekiel chapter 22, verse 30, scripture says, I sought for a man among them who would repair the wall and stand in the gap before me on behalf of the land. Welcome to Standing in the Gap with Lady Prophet Sylvia Ametowobla, head pastor of Hope Hills Chapel. Join us as we pray for our nations, families, and for our lives. Stay tuned.

Do you know we serve a dependable God? 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Come and lift it up to the Father. Oh, shana, we are sitting in front of us, we are telling the gospel.

0: standing in the gap. Pray Ghana. I send you greetings from my mother, Lady Prophet Sylvia, and she will join us very soon. I want us to open our mouth and bless the name of the Lord. The Bible said in Philippians chapter 4 verse 7, it says, rejoice in the Lord always, and again rejoice. Let your moderation be known unto God. I want us to open our mouth and thank God for the life of the people of Ghana. I want us to open our mouth and thank God for the life of all the leaders, for our president. I want us to open our
1: mouth in the name of the Lord.
0: Let's thank God. And it's not about your circumstance. It's not about whatever you've gone through. The God we are serving has been faithful to us. Open your mouth and bless the name of the Lord. Open your mouth and bless the name of the Lord. Open your mouth and bless the name of the Lord.
1: Father, we bless you. We thank you. In all things, you said we should thank you and give you praise.
0: We thank you, Jesus.
1: We thank you for the nation, Ghana. We thank you for what you are doing in the territory.
0: We thank you, Jesus. We thank you, Jesus.
1: We thank you, oh God, for your influence over this territory. Oh, we thank you that Jesus is glorified. We thank you that, oh God, you are our Lord and God. We thank you, oh God, for the manifestations of your glory. Oh, your glory covers the earth. Your glory covers this nation. Oh, Madize de Brando Boshanda Branda Baba. E Brando Boshanda Brando Boshende. E Ke Branda Mazanda Brando Bashindi Brendeha. Hey, we thank you. We are grateful. We acknowledge that, Lord, it's only your input that has brought this nation this far. We thank you for our president. We thank you for the vice president. We thank you for the leaders of this nation. Oh, we thank you for the peace we are enjoying. We thank you, oh God, for the prosperity. We thank you for unity. That it doesn't matter, oh God, our gender, tribe, language. We are one people. We are one people as a nation. We are not divided. Strangers are comfortable in this nation. Oh, leke de brendehe. Peace over our borders and praise as our gates over this nation. Mako de brendo boze de branda baba. E brendo boze de brando bobo. 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In the name of Jesus, say, Heavenly Father,
0: we cut off
1: every evil
0: desire.

0: injected into the territory of this nation. Say, as we lift our voice to pray, we cut off every injected evil desire into the hearts of the young ones of this nation. In the name of Jesus. You know, in Isaiah chapter 60, verse 2, he said, the coming of Jesus met with two dangerous kind of darkness. One is darkness and the other one is gross darkness. And the darkness is, the first one is Hoshek. And this Hoshek is atmospheric, you know, influences or interruption of hell into a particular territory. And so if you read even Genesis chapter 1 verse 4, what happened in the Garden of Eden was a form of darkness that visited the place. Satan injected into the atmosphere. The name Eden is supposed to be pleasure, delight. But when Satan entered, we saw sorrow, pain, which is darkness. Anyway, he injects darknesses in places and it takes over. So it is the influence of hell. We are going to pray that let Ghana be cut off.
1: Amen.
0: From every atmospheric influence. You know, some of these influences, and look at what Cain did to Abel. Look at what Cain did to Abel. Just killed the brother. That should tell you, wherever Hoshek, that kind of darkness begins to, you know, take place. There are some, you know that there are some territories, they drink like something. There are some territories do that churches will not go. The members, the people in that vicinity will gossip. You know, sometimes even Hoshek can affect a company, an organization. There are some people that you need to sack out of your organization. They represent too much darkness. And they affect the atmosphere. Wherever they find themselves, everybody will be disloyal. Everybody will be a rebel. Everybody will misbehave. Everybody last. There are some areas, if you pass there, some of you are tiptoe lane and the rest. If you are spiritually sensitive and you pass there, you know that there's contamination, there's contention, prostitution. There are some places that last has taken place. And there are some places today we'll pray. Desire for quick wealth, betting, addictions. Say, Heavenly Father,
2: Heavenly Father,
0: we command
2: by the blood,
0: let every
2: influence injected
0: into
2: our community
0: that has given birth
2: to addictions
0: to lust
2: prostitution
0: betting
2: and all sorts
0: of social vices
2: injected
0: into our territory that is affecting
2: the decisions,
0: the character
2: of our people,
0: our children,
2: we command,
0: as we lift our voice,
2: in prayer,
0: let the influence
2: of hell,
0: Wager be broken. Make it the brand. Zebrende.
2: well over the territories of Kasua. Be broken. Be broken in the name
1: of Jesus.
0: Say we mark our doors.
2: We mark our doors
0: with the blood.
2: With the blood.
0: When Satan visits.
2: When Satan visits.
0: As Hoshek.
2: As Hoshek.
0: Let the activity.
2: Let the activity
0: of death.
2: Of death.
0: Premature death.
2: Premature death
0: in the territory.
2: In the territory.
0: See the blood.
2: See the blood.
0: See the blood.
2: See the blood.
0: See the blood.
2: See the blood.
0: And abscond.
2: And abscond.
0: See the blood.
2: See the blood.
0: And abscond.
2: And abscond.
0: Say Heavenly Father.
2: Heavenly Father.
0: We declare.
2: We declare.
0: Let the blood.
2: Let the blood
0: be a sign.
2: Sign
0: on the forehead,
2: on the forehead
0: of our children,
2: of our children,
0: of our loved ones,
2: of our loved ones,
0: and we declare,
2: and we declare,
0: let any
2: destructive plague
0: pass over them,
2: pass over them,
0: destructive
2: plague,
0: manipulations,
2: manipulations,
0: occultic,
2: occultic,
0: manipulations,
2: manipulations,
0: true food,
2: sold,
0: in the territory,
2: in the territory,
0: we command,
2: let the angel
0: of satanic agents,
2: of satanic,
0: witchcraft
2: agents,
0: occultic agents,
2: occultic.
0: That has opened
2: food joints
0: contaminating
2: the community
0: the people's mind their heart towards God,
2: their heart towards
0: we
2: God.
0: command
2: by the blood
0: be broken.
2: Hallelujah.
0: Amen. This week I was sharing something. I went to stand by some watch to buy the watch. The woman waited 30 minutes and she said she won't sell the watch to me. So me and my husband, we had to leave. I was bored. It's not the first time. There's a place I buy fruits. And there's a woman who sells watermelon. And one of the days, she has bought plenty. And she was the only person who has come early. I went there, parked my car. I was looking beside her because I just woke up, dropped my daughter, went to that market. I stood there. I said, me to watermelon. She looked at me up and down. She said, me did you say me did you see you me train? I was waiting. This woman finished eating. I went to her. She said, Aren, Minton. So, I was shy. So, I went somewhere else. I was buying my soya soap. Then I asked the woman, that can she go and buy me watermelon from the woman? And she asked me that why. As I was going to talk now, she said, Wanton, I'm well. Oh, you're so for Anna. And I'm saying, oh, yeah, then we're saying, Wanton, ma am so for. And everybody in that fruit market, I won't mention the place, no say. And I don't know how, because I was not wearing clerical. Say, oh Lord,
2: let the anointing
0: be visible
2: to contend
0: with any forces of darkness
2: in my territory.
0: Say,
2: make me
0: a force
2: of light
0: to contend
2: with the darkness
0: that is hovering
2: over where I dwell and where I do business.
0: That is why you have to pray. And you know, this thing made me sad. I said, this woman, I'll deal with it. So this watcher too didn't sell to me for me. And this week, you know, I'm very inquisitive. So I said, I'll send a rider to go and buy me the watcher. Why didn't this woman sell this watcher to me? I want to know what is in the watcher, what is affecting the people. Hey, ladies and gentlemen, my name is Lady Prophet Sylvia. This is Pray Ghana, standing in the gap. Listen to me. This is the truth that I'm about to tell you. I ate this watch here. I slept 2 days. Me, half hour cry. I was doing half hour, I was sleeping. Don't go and tell Pastor Ebiso. Hey! I slept! Even in the afternoon, I was sleeping. You know, something, that is why sometimes, I'm not destroying watch sellers. There are some food, we will shut food joints that your prayer should be able to shut them down. And that's why I don't know why some believers are not going to food. Say, so we expose them. Hello, me, Podi, I was sleeping. You, dear, you, by the time you realize you are sleeping with a dog. Do you know why Daniel did not eat the food the king gave him? He said, I do not want to defile myself. What you put in your mouth and what comes out can defile you. Why is it that devil, everything about him is food? The Garden of Eden, they say it's apple, fruit in the middle of the garden. By force, Eve must eat. Jesus, Matthew 4:4, turn this stone into bread. Turn this watche into a stone into watche. I slept like something. Say, every
2: every influence
1: satanic influence
2: that has caused
1: many
2: to be prayerless
1: that has diminished
2: the grace
1: the unction
2: upon the life of the members of your territory.
1: We command
2: by the blood
1: let that influence be cut off.
0: It's only a prophet who will be able to come and tell you these things. You see, the Holy Spirit has been telling you there are some things don't buy. There are some clothes. Some people don't buy from them. Anybody you are going to buy from that are frowning in your face, if you are prayerful, you will know. We pray that the blood will be mixed with every food.
1: Amen.
0: You know, this sorcery and bewitchment can be in an area. There are some areas, I'm telling you, when you read Acts chapter 8, verse 12, you understand. Simon the sorcerer, Bible said that they all believed him that he was some great one until the gospel was preached. And Bible said that, but when Philip preached, he believed. And Philip preached the things concerning the kingdom of God and the name of Jesus Christ. And he was baptized. They were all baptized, both men and women. That's why the church has influence over some territory. So the church. And you see, Samaria was rescued by the word of God. So this don't broadcast. You are listening to me. You used to preach, don't broadcast. Now you have stopped. Those things, it works. I'm not saying go and shout. Oh. And sometimes they're preaching to that you are priest, like you are judging people. Judgment. You yourself cry. They don't see your life well in that area. So we have to preach the word. And Samaria received the word. And Ghana received the word of God. When you read Acts 8:14. Now, Simon himself was transformed. The magician. Some of the things in the area that you are visiting, places. You know, say, we ain't sorry. My name say, I'm combo, say, I'm sorry. When you always blame the prophet, there are some apostles and teachers too who are into so many things. But Bible says that when they preached, that's why you have to sponsor some preaching. You have to open your radio every Friday, 8 p.m. Where BM, somebody is listening. The beer bar, around, even if it's a beer bar, all the beer bars, they will begin to sell Sobolo.
1: Amen.
0: Spirit of alcoholism, we break it.
1: We break it.
0: There's somebody listening to me. I don't know. Your name is like Samantha Araba. Araba Samantha. There's a calling upon your life. Your light is so bright. Your light is so... There is a house. They do morning devotion. You are listening to me. Why have you stopped? You are like a teacher. Why have you stopped? You are the light in that vicinity. You are going to restore Eden back to your community.
1: Amen.
0: I say, in my community, all the children, they know me. When they see me, lady prophet, and some women are not happy. Some women are not happy. Whether they are happy, I say, the word of God will be preached. Say, I will preach the word.
1: I will preach the word.
2: And the word
1: shall be light.
2: And the lamp.
1: In my territory.
2: Say, I am the light.
1: I am the light.
2: Of my territory.
1: I am the light.
2: I am the light.
1: Of Teshi.
2: I am the light.
1: I am the light.
2: Of Nungwa.
1: I am the light.
2: I am the light.
1: Of

0: fie nya. I am the light of Kaswa.
1: I am the light of Kaswa.
0: Sunny FM is the light to Accra and to Ghana. Hallelujah.
1: Amen.
0: And we pray that may the Lord bless the management of Sunny FM.
1: Amen.
0: May the Lord expand their coast.
1: Amen.
0: As they preach, you know, this radio station, you might think that it's not like any other radio station. Anytime you tune in, there's something. You know, this is what made me spiritual when I was in the world. There's no song Sunny FM will play that I don't know. I know how to sing all those songs. And at certain times, when things are going bad for me and I feel so discouraged, then they'll be playing

0: And you see, that is why you have to be praying for some institutions like this one. Because the devil attacks them. The devil attacks their finances. Say, we release.
1: We release.
0: Financial breakthrough.
1: Financial breakthrough.
0: For every institution.
1: For every institution.
0: That is a medium.
1: That is a medium.
0: To preach good news.
1: To preach good news.
0: For liberation.
1: For liberation.
0: For freedom.
1: For freedom.
0: And for captivity to end.
1: Captivity to end.
0: We pray.
1: We pray.
0: Let the embargo.
1: Let the embargo.
0: That has been placed.
1: That has been placed.
0: Upon.
1: Upon.
0: These institutions.
1: This institution.
0: Be broken.
1: Be broken.
0: So you don't sponsor. Only Bone Straight you buy. You don't sponsor anything that has to do with the gospel. You see, that's why your son. You see that you didn't sponsor anything concerning Christianity. You say, hey, the pastors, they chop your money. But you see now, malams are advertising. They have money more than us. So the airtime they can pay, we cannot pay. And Samaria believed the word of God. If there's no preacher, how can they hear? And if they do not hear, how would they believe? They believe and they were baptized. That is how that sorcery and spell broke off. And when he broke off, and Simon himself, he realized that magic is nothing. So we cut off.
1: We cut off.
0: Every power
1: of magic.
0: We cut off.
1: We cut off
0: every power.
1: Every power
0: of intimidation.
1: Of intimidation.
0: Of fake signs.
1: Of fake signs.
0: And wonders.
1: And wonders.
0: Falsehood.
1: Falsehood.
0: That has deceived.
1: That has deceived
0: the heart of the people.
1: The heart of the people.
0: Say we cut them off.
1: We cut them off.
0: Say we declare.
1: We declare
0: the judgment of God.
1: The judgment of
0: over
1: God.
0: The activities.
1: Over the activities
0: of darkness.
1: Of darkness.
0: In the territory.
1: In the territory.
0: In Jesus' name.
1: In Jesus' name.
0: He said, God setted an end to darkness and searched out all perfection. Job 28:3. You are the one who stopped darkness.
1: Amen.
0: That was shaking.
1: Amen.
0: You are the one who stopped it.
1: Amen.
0: When I entered into where I stayed, the Lord asked me to build a church. I'm building the church there. I know that the territory is not happy. Some of you be complaining, there's church everywhere. Okay, there's also betting and there's hospital and pharmacy everywhere. Have you seen? Yeah. Because there are some territories that look, let me tell you, they just diffuse cancer. There are some territories, cancer and kwan. Sometimes, where was I even passing? I got to a place, I saw something like drops of rain. I looked up, there was an angel weeping. That territory, there's no church around. And I don't want to mention the religion that was around that place. I've stayed in the place Ablikumada. There's a Buddhist temple before. Do you know how they worship God? Do you know how the churches struggles in those places? Because what has light got to do with darkness? And so stop those things and everything. You are speaking against the kingdom. You are speaking against whatever will bring light. Look at the pharmacy. Now they have even given a directive that there should be some square meters. Wherever there is pharmacy, hospital, why? Should we build mocks? Should we build mocks? Do you know how many people we save from suicide? Say every influence
1: injected
0: into the universities.
1: Into the universities.
0: To cause
1: suicidal thoughts
0: and to facilitate
1: and sponsor the actions
0: of suicide.
1: We halt it.
0: Say we halt that power
1: by the blood.
0: No more
1: suicidal thoughts.
0: We silence that thought.
1: Let their altars
0: be broken. Say,
1: Oh Lord,
0: empower your servants.
1: Empower
0: the intercessors.
1: You have positioned.
0: In the territories.
1: We pray.
0: Let them arise.
1: Let them arise.
0: And take charge.
1: By prayer.
0: You know that prayer is good, but sometimes you have to add something to prayer. You see that Jesus broke a territorial power of lack by feeding 5,000 with 5 loaves and 2 fishes. Whatever is in your hand as a minister of God, that is representing 5 loaves of bread and 2 fishes, and you are struggling to share. You know you are surrounded by people who are in need. Tonight I pray for you.
1: Amen.
0: If you're a man of God, woman of God, just put your hand over your chest and let me pray this prayer for you. Father, I pray that let the grace for multiplication rest upon your servants, including myself, all of us in this studio, including Hope Hills Chapel. I pray that we will not lack to preach the gospel.
1: Amen.
0: We will not lack what it takes, the resources. We will not lack. I pray in the name of Jesus, we curse the spirit of lack. Lord, release strategic helpers for every minister, Lord, that is listening. Release the lands. Release the resources. Release the people, the rich people. Release the politicians to support. Release ordinary people, the widows. Release the ravings. Release the ravings. Release the ravings. Release the ravings. Let a debt be settled, Lord.
2: Amen.
0: We pray, settle a rent issue.
2: Amen.
0: Settle a car issue.
2: Amen.
0: I don't know. I see cars being distributed. Amen. There's a man of God. You just knelt down. You just knelt down. You know, there are some people, the cars they have, they can just give out. They watch their pastors struggle. I won't mention some denomination. They are just wicked. Wicked people. And they pay their pastor, but they pay them. You watch your pastor struggle with this car. Car will get sports here. Call me a mechanic. But by the time the pastor gets to the church, it's already weary. May the Lord change you people. You know, me, I don't want to mention denomination. There are some denominations that sometimes we pastors will be discussing. If God calls with the, it calls some of us there, hey, we will negotiate. Because the people are stingy. And it's a spell. And you know, their wealth also stinks. You don't see it on them. You see it and you see that, we're all scared, but because it's like stagnant waters. We break those spells.
2: Amen.
0: There are people. I will mention a church like Pentecost. Hey, that denomination. They are men of God, never lacks. Mon ferry, why? Mon ferry, ni wo. Look at how your pastors dress. Look at their shoes. They serve you like slaves. You don't even respect them. Shame on you. I'm speaking as a prophet. Shame on you. And you have it. You have it. You have it. And they struggle. Look, you, if Jesus was in your midst, he would have, don't keep on your aunt Naso. Don't keep on your aunt Naso. Everything is about you and your family. Father, we pray that, you know the Pentecost, they are to Binko and the rest.
2: Yes. Yeah.
0: Hey, Zoom Lion. Can't you see the way God is blessing them? You uti asori them or uti ta denomination or bibia we kwa asori na upon I pay my tithe. Have you come out of yourself to sponsor some people? You are the reason why some of our young people are going through so many things and you don't even care. But you see, some of you, I don't want to even say what is happening to your children. I don't want to say it. I don't want to say it. And you watch people struggle. I know one pastor and where he stays. I was going to visit him. We sat on a plastic chair. That day when I left, I cried. Sometimes you say the charismatic excesses and what? It's all good. Jesus said, when Peter asked, they said, we have saved you. He said, what will we gain? He said, we have saved you. We have left everything. We have left everything. There are some pastors who have not worked before. They have left everything. They weep before they come and stand to preach. They weep. The last time, one pastor was going through so much, he needed rent. Somebody has taken care of, brought in one bag of 5 kg rice. When I was sharing over 105 kg rice to my church members, this financier, who is supposed to be financier, brought one 5 kg to come and give to the pastor. The pastor said, I'm going through this, I'm going through it. Now, then you go and complain, say he's a complainer. Because today you have. Pastors are going through it. I don't know why. Why is this message changing? Why am I going to this way? Holy Spirit, have your way. I'm just a mouthpiece. I'm just a mouthpiece. Speak through me. I'm just a mouthpiece. I'm just a mouthpiece. Let that selfishness. Anytime I'm going to church, I see a car break down on the road. I know it's a pastor. And indeed, I'll tell my daughter, I mean, a pastor, and he's a pastor, and true, we'll see the caller. Ah. Apart from car crash, I said, this man of God, I entered in plastic chairs. And if I tell you the denomination he passed, they say, hey. And so because of that, some of their children don't want to have anything to do with ministry. Why? Is it a curse to be called to certain places? Is it a curse to be called to certain denominations, to certain churches? What is it? Hey, what is it? Do the pastors need to beg when they see others enjoying? And they preach the good news. They preach on a doctrine. They preach good doctrines. killing your pastors. Man of God, woman of God, listening to me, you are blessed, okay? Rise up to your feet. I see so many people on their feet. The Lord will take care of us.
2: Amen.
0: I said, the Lord, he will take care of us.
2: Amen.
0: Look, Muslims will begin to take care of pastors.
2: Amen.
0: Muslims, they understand giving. They build churches. They build their mosque. They come. They carry blocks. They carry water. In the last days, the heart of many shall wax cold. You are persecuting the ministers of God. May the Lord show us mercy. Today I'm not opening the phone lines. Darkness will not rule. And the light overcame the darkness. Let the bearers of light arise. Arise from their ashes. Arise from their challenges. And let the glory of God rise upon us. Rise upon our nation. Let the kabod, the splendor of God, the weight of his glory, enter into this nation. The Jubilee House, everywhere, the regions of this nation, our schools, our churches. I pray, bearers of light, rise, for the darkness comprehended not. The darkness comprehended not. The Lord bless you. Next week again, we come your way. This is Standing in the Gap. Pray, Ghana. I used to be live on Wednesdays and Saturdays. It's been 10 years since I've been on radio. I want to say a big God bless you to Sunny FM, its members, its management, and all sponsors. Anybody who made sure that I came this far, we are still counting. To my husband, Reverend Yola Metobla, I love you. God bless you for giving me the opportunity to express the gift of God in me and to stand in the assignment to fulfill my mandate as a prophet. And to all Hope Hills members, God bless you. 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You can look for Prophetess Sylvia Ametoobla or just Sylvia Ametoobla. The Lord bless you. And we'll see you next week. You are blessed. Bye.
3: 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Standing in the Gap was brought to you by Hannah Prayed Ministry and Hope Hills Chapel. Until same time on this channel, remain blessed.

Some of the things that have happened in your life, you think they just happened. Sometimes they were demonically engineered. But today we call on the God of the armies of the heavens and the earth. Because you came here today.

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I said I can receive the income, but I will wait for my inheritance.

But with God, it's different. With God, it's never too late. With God, your mistakes and sins are never so bad that you don't get a second chance. With God, there is redemption. No matter what you've done, God can redeem your mistakes. It's a thing called grace, and it's been there for you all along. Just read about it in the Bible. A message from Sunny, 88.7 FM.

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0: king is returning, and we look forward to his return. And you might say, well, when is he coming back? Well, Jesus said, only the Father knows. And you might ask, well, how will we know when he is back? Well, this is what the Bible tells us.
1: Love is patient. Love is kind. It does not envy. It does not boast. It is not proud. It is not rude. It is not self-seeking. It is not easily angered. It keeps no record of wrongs. Love does not delight in evil, but rejoices in the truth. It always protects, always trusts, always hopes, always perseveres. Love never fails.
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Thank you, Lord. Say, Onyame Kokro Beni. Onyame Kakra Beni. Okay, try this. Abodi Nina Kotugo.

Glory to God. Glory to God.

You are listening to Praise FM, and we are experiencing Jesus together. Throughout Scripture, there are so many examples that we can bring into our own life. And one that I love comes from 1 Samuel chapter 30 in the life of David. David is in a place of immense pressure and intense grief. And I don't know if you have walked through grief to an extent where it has been like a cloud around you. Sometimes in that place, it is hard to see what is the path forward. What is that next right step? And even when you have others and people around you, it can be so numbing when you are in the depth of grief. But David, when he was in that place, the Word of God tells us that he encouraged himself in the Lord. He strengthened himself in the Lord and went into the presence of God to inquire for what the Lord was leading him to do, just the very next right step. And that is such an example for you and I. And maybe for you, you are in a season of grief. Maybe it's something different for you. Maybe you have shame or guilt attempting to cloud your vision for what is next in your life. And the truth is, when those things come up against us, we can lean into the presence of God. We can encourage ourselves in the truth of who He is and who He says that we are, because that never changes. When I stand

Crowder here on Praise FM. If you have a testimony of God's faithfulness, let us know about it. You can go to praisefm.org, click on our praise and prayer wall, and just let us know your praise report. How has God been faithful and powerful in your life right now? Psalms 107 says, He satisfies the longing soul, and the hungry soul He fills with good things.

0: 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Come and you will be blessed. Remember, every day with God is every day in victory.
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2: Every day with God
3: is every day in victory.
2: God has been so good to me. I was a weed smoker and addicted to drugs. But ever since I joined this altar, God has saved me from this shame and has made me a new person.
3: Thank you, Jesus.
2: Too, when I was a weed smoker and addicted to drugs, it got to a point that my own father said that he won't talk about my matter again. Because I always used to bring shame to the family. But today, he has bought a tricycle and registered it with my credentials for me.
3: Thank you, Jesus.
2: 3, I completed SHS in 2018. But since then, I have never dreamt of going back to school again till Alpha R has solved my problem. Today, and just last week, I have been admitted by the University of Cape Coast and they offered me with my first course.
3: Thank you, Jesus.
2: What shocked me the most is that I was part of the first batch of the admission and I am now waiting for my admission letter.
3: Thank you, Jesus.
2: Every day with God is indeed every day in victory. Thank you, Pastor Elvis and Lady Mercy and all the Aya boys. Aya!
3: Aya!
2: And let us watch some powerful videos of what only our God and our loving Father has done.
3: My God!
4: Madam Fubine share Alpha Hour link mami na me wo kuma se no wo 2024 iti me be join altar we na for 5 years I was chewing charcoal for no reason. I was chewing it like my life depended on it. Iti me join Alpha Hour no for consistent prayers and listening to prophet sermons for 2-3 years now me ray charcoal me call.
5: Oh, somebody celebrate the Lord. For 3 years now, I'm with Chaco BM. After joining our fire, you can see us here.
4: And again, anytime I make a relationship, Mubiano, you know, say, your dreams say you're new, Mudana, or Mubarari, but your name say we are lost. So I was sleeping with every guy that I would date. But right now, I'm not sleeping with anybody. For 3 years now, I have not slept with anybody. And I don't feel like sleeping with anybody until I get married.
5: Serious of fornication breaking. And our sister is here to give glory to the Lord. So thank you, Jesus.
4: And for 10 years too, I was battling spiritual marriage. Meda, Mr. Diana, Obini, Meda, and Sanyo Mano. But after Alpha Awano, me kai the last time I'm a son that I know be harassing me. Oh, me dream. And after me really stepping into financial abundance, and minya idea say me start a small business bi. Inti me share say me ton girlies accessories. And I'm say eh radio na mama me idea we ba me so me ni sika. So I just started posting it so because of pa na makwa ko fa breno. Inti I was there and my friend we contacted me from UK say I want to invest 1,500 cedis into your business. Said be ya you get something to do for yourself. And that is it. So I'm
6: celebrate the Lord one more time. Oh, hallelujah.
7: Okay, Pastor Elvis, Lady Mercy, the Ayal boys, we just want to say thank you to God for the life of my son who is singing right behind it right now. We just want to glorify the name of the Lord because he has been so much faithful. So my son was supposed to be scheduled for surgery. They were supposed to take out his adenoids and then his tonsils. And he is just 3 years old, Pastor Elvis. When they told me this, I'm like, oh, this, like, he's too young for something like that. So when the doctor told me, he was like, I could choose to do it or I can wait. He's going to outgrow it. Because it was really affecting the way he talks and his speech. So it was a problem. So sometimes when I even take him to the daycare, the teachers go like, your son's speech is not really like coming forward and it's not good. So, but I told them I'm trusting God that he's going to outgrow it by the year, by 5 years old. So I think in two months or 3 months ago, it started becoming serious and it was affecting his breathing. I've attached the before and after videos to this testimony. When he's breathing, so hard that he could see that the side of his, like the sides is going in and out. Like when he's sleeping, it is scary. As I said, I've attached a before and after to this testimony.

So, I took me back to the ENT specialist and I told him, I was like, and he said, okay, so looking at this right now, we can't wait till he outgrows it. We have to do the surgery. So the doctor told me that, do I want to schedule a sleep test for them to confirm if they're gonna take just the adenoids out and the tonsils together or just the adenoids? So he said, you're gonna take the tonsils out because after the sleep test and it confirms that he has sleep apnea, they have to take it out. I was like, oh my God. So now they're gonna take two things out. So I told the doctor that I'm not gonna go straight to the surgery. First of all, I want him to take the sleep test and then we will confirm that indeed he has to do those two surgeries. So what happened was they called the hospital that's supposed to be to do the sleep test, and I submitted my insurance information, and it was taking forever. I was always calling them, finding out that is it ready? Like, is it ready for them to schedule him? And they were like, oh, insurance are still not verified. At a point in time, my patience was really running out, and I was getting angry because when I look at my son sleeping, it scares me. Like, I barely had a good sleep because I'm always watching him. I'm like, oh my God, like, what's gonna happen? So, I was like, okay, I'm not gonna let this frustrate me. I'm just gonna pray through it. I was giving my son communion wine, points of contact water, and anytime he's sleeping, I touch my prayer. I'm like, God, please heal him. Like, this boy is suffering too much. So fast forward, I just forgot about the whole thing. And I think 3 weeks ago, my daughter was like, Mommy, have you realized my brother's breathing has changed? I was like, oh, she's just talking. So I just didn't like pay attention to what she said. And 2 weeks, I realized, I was like, I was sleeping by my son, I realized that the breathing was better. Like, he was sleeping like a normal person, and his snoring was very subtle. Because before, if he's snoring and you're around the house, you will hear that he's asleep and he's snoring so badly. But I realized that it was, I was like, so what my daughter was said, my what my daughter said, what my daughter said was true. This boy's breathing is better.

0: And I just want to give God all the glory. So I will not have to be in a hazardous condition. Be very pregnant and your son is ready to take the sleep test. And I was like, God always has a way of speaking to us. Like, one of my patients was running out. He knew what he was doing. So they told me that because I've been calling all the time and there's a wait list right now, he's supposed to be scheduled for September, but they're going to put him on the waiting list so that if somebody cancels the appointment, they're going to put him before our guests. So I was like, okay, that's fine. And I know that when we go do the sleep test, they're definitely going to cancel the surgery because his breathing and everything is so much better. And we just want to give God all the glory, and we are so thankful. So just want to say, yeah, that's my son. Now he's screaming, like he talks so much better. We just want to give all the glory to God and we say, thank you, Jesus.
1: Thank you, Jesus. Thank you, Jesus.